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3: 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We've been right all along.
4: He's here. He's here. Now, broadcasting from the underground command post, deep in the bowels of a hidden bunker, somewhere under the brick and steel of a nondescript building, we've once again made contact with our leader, Mark Levin.
5: All right, America. Mr. Producer has found the story. Although I have to... The font is so small. Let me take this here. Hold on 1 second, folks. Let me see if my reading glasses will help me. Hold on. Pull this nice and close. Here we go. This is from... What's it from, Rich? Military what? Military.com. Pentagon investigating how F-35 fighter jet parts bound for the U.S. were diverted to Hong Kong. God, this is crazy. Lawmakers want answers amid growing concerns that China could have access to key components of the classified weapons system. We now know from Bloomberg that that's exactly what they have. All that investment... All that time, all that know-how. This is how the communist Chinese do it. Everybody wants to be at the state dinner tonight except me, I guess, Mr. Producer. Lawmakers on Capitol Hill have launched an inquiry into reports that sensitive F-35 fighter jet technology was somehow sent to Hong Kong this summer in an unexplained mishap. The incident has raised concern over the possibility that Hong Kong, a special administrative region of China, which has become an increasingly U.S. adversary, could have access to key components of the highly classified weapons system. This is a big damn deal. The report claims an intermediary was transporting the parts on behalf of manufacturer Lockheed Martin. It's not clear why the equipment was rerouted to Hong Kong or who has possession of it now. Well, number one, somebody purposely sent it to the communist Chinese in Hong Kong. And number two, the Chinese had the possession of it. Military.com reached out to the Pentagon's F-35 Joint Program Office for further details of the diverted F-35 parts, asking specifically how it could happen and whether national security could be at risk by having sensitive military jet components in the hands of China. Quote, the F-35 Joint Program Office and Office of the Secretary are aware of a shipment issue of unserviceable F-35 two components. Doesn't matter if they're unserviceable. The office told Military.com, we are actively working with U.S. authorities and industry partners to retrieve these components, investigate the incident, place safeguards to avoid future occurrences. You know, what they'll do here is blame Hegseth, who has nothing to do with it. This is how it works. You're the Secretary of War. Things are supposed to be handled as a matter of routine. All over the world. It's you, Hegseth. We're going to impeach you. Lockheed said in a statement, because it was Lockheed that sent it, cholera. Our teams handle every shipment with the utmost diligence and safeguards. No, you didn't. Not that shipment. To ensure the integrity of the F-35 program and the security of our allied partners. What was in the shipment? The shipment reportedly included one of the jet's cockpit canopies, which contains stealth technology that only the United States and its allies can access. Well, not anymore. Not anymore. It's an acrylic bubble that tops the cockpit and is coated with a thin layer of transparent radar absorbent material that helps hide the plane from enemy radar. The incident has led to a series of inquiries and briefings among congressional lawmakers and staff serving on key national security committees. Many are concerned an adversary could study the parts and potentially copy or reverse engineer the technology for their own use. Well, of course they will. The shipment's unexpected diversion to Hong Kong would have brought it under Beijing's command, which has in recent years kept a tight hold on Hong Kong. Yes, I'll say. There are strict national security laws that allow Chinese authorities to influence Hong Kong's political system and crack down on dissidents. According to the Air Force description, the canopy's thin layer of stealth protection can degrade over time, prompting a process of repair or replacement parts for the more than 1,300 fighter jets produced for the U.S. and its allies. Australia operates a number of maintenance depots for the jet, but none are capable of repairing canopies. F-35 manufacturer Lockheed Martin manages the program overall and the overall supply chain and uses commercial shipping providers to transport parts. Yeah, but for it to make a change of route to Hong Kong, that's obviously intentional. There's no mistake there. I don't think we have too many F-35s in communist Chinese-controlled Hong Kong. Do you, Mr. Producer? The F-35 program, which includes the U.S. and other nations, including the U.K., Australia, Denmark, Norway, and Poland, and we should add Saudi Arabia and Turkey wants some too, as an unprecedented way of managing aircraft parts, countries have access to a shared pool of spare parts that are stored around the world. Although the Department of Defense has stepped up oversight of the F-35 supply chain in recent years, Lockheed actually accounts for the spare parts in the pool. In a GAO report from 2023, more than 1 million F-35 spare parts were found to have gone missing in the past 5 years. Jeez. Yeah, I think the government should control AI. Don't you, Mr. Producer? What could possibly go wrong? The F-35 fighter jet program is on a track to be the world's costliest. The Pentagon expected to spend almost $2 trillion over the course of the program's lifespan. Yeah, and that's why you don't just give these jets away. Now, the countries mentioned there are allies. I believe they're all NATO. But to start giving them away to Arab countries and Turkey and so, no way. No way. That, my view, there's simply no way we ought to be doing that, particularly now where we have missing parts and we have to figure out what the hell's happened to them. And time will tell. And then the Bloomberg headline is China's holding sensitive F-35 parts diverted to Hong Kong. And they haven't given them back, ladies and gentlemen. This has gone on since May. They haven't given them back. Now, while it's true they spy on us and we spy on them, I don't care. This isn't about relativity. This is about the good guys versus the bad guys. We're the good guys. They're the bad guys. That's the bottom line. I'll be right back.
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1: I want you to do something, ladies and gentlemen. Take my word for this. I want you to give yourselves a gift. We all know there's nothing like a luxury hotel today, but it's not something we can do all the time, not something people can afford. Thanks to Cozy Earth, we've completely transformed our bed into a nightly five-star resort experience.

0: All right, let's go to Joseph Kelso, Washington State. The great KEDO. Go right ahead, please.
1: Yes, Mark. About the parts from the military, the sensitive parts being in Hong Kong, I do not understand why they're using the UPS to deliver the parts when they're top secret. Why are they not using military personnel, military planes, and equipment?
0: Well, I don't know the answer to that, but it seems very weird to me, too, particularly the most secretive of parts and so forth and so on. Maybe there's more to this transport that we know that is secure, but this is just a complete screw-up. And then when you read that over 5 years there have been many parts that have been lost, I mean, I don't understand this at all, to be quite frank. And, you know, when people keep wanting more and more government for government-run health care, we see what's going on in Canada. People, you've got euthanasia going on up there. More and more government-run health care all over the world, how horrible it is, and people are migrating towards this stuff. It's a government that loses $250 billion a year. It's a government that can't keep track of F-35 parts. I mean, we got a problem. We got a problem because even under the best of presidents, even under the best of administrations, it's so massive, it's so big, and I hope Xi's enjoying his dinner in his stay, don't you?
1: Yeah, I realize it's not possible for them to try to divert Xi Jinping from returning to China because diplomatic and everything, and you do not want...
0: Yeah, well, I'll tell you what, I would have behind the scenes. I mean, he said he's not coming, basically, if we give the Taiwanese the military equipment that they purchased. I think what we could have easily said is, well, guess what? You're not coming until you give us our parts back.
1: Very, yes. And also, I think Trump could put a little leverage by saying, okay, you want to keep selling products here in the United States, we could stop all commerce.
0: Well, I don't know if he's up to do that right now in front of a midterm where we got all kinds of problems and half of our drugs come from over there. I don't think that's possible. But there are other things short of that that I think are possible. All right, my brother. Good call. Thank you, sir. You know, I want you to think about something, folks. A young woman discovers she's pregnant. She's scared and alone. Maybe she's been told that abortion is her only option. Typically, I'm afraid that happens. But what if instead of telling her to end that life, someone said, we will help you. You don't have to do this alone. We will embrace you. We will love you. 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Stand with Sanctuary of Hope and stand with the great Pastor John Hege and his fantastic ministry. And it is a fantastic ministry. All right, let's see here. Bear with me, America. Hold on one second. By tomorrow, my man will be here and help me with the get this printer working properly. So it'll make a big difference. All right, let's see here. We got him. We only have a minute, I know, but there was something I was looking for. Let me get back to it. I don't think we have time for this. This Sunny Halston on The View yesterday was bragging that she was the holdout juror who spared New York City's 1991 butcher of Tompkins Square Park cannibal killer. The jury voted 11-1, and she was the one to not convict. And she was bragging about it on The View yesterday. I've got the audio. We don't have time to play it, but trust me on this. Bragging about it. Meanwhile, this poor guy on this other jury involving Clancy, he said, she's guilty as hell, and I'm holding out. I'm not going with the other 11 who are wanting to make social statements, and he's under attack. We salute our armed forces, police officers, firefighters, emergency personnel, ICE, our truckers, the men and women in Ukraine, the men and women in Iran, the men and women in Israel, and you, the American people. Thank God for you. We'll see you tomorrow.
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10: Big sit-down at the White House. I'm Lisa Lacera, Fox News. As President Trump will meet with China's President Xi Jinping tomorrow at the White House, Treasury Secretary Scott Bessent says both sides have already agreed the U.S.-China trade deal will be extended until January 10th.
11: I don't know whether a bigger deal can be done. I don't know whether we will just roll the current deal. There's some deliverables that have not been perfect on the Chinese side.
10: On Fox's special report with Brett Baer, President Trump greeted President Xi at Joint Base Andrews instead of waiting for him to drive to the White House. Tomorrow, a state dinner will be held in Xi's honor. Artificial intelligence will also be on the agenda in tomorrow's meeting as lawmakers from both sides of the aisle say more regulation for AI is needed.
12: We're not going to allow the Chinese Communist Party to catch us, but at the same period of time, we can't allow this explosive technology to hurt us and hurt the American people.
10: House Democratic leader Hakeem Jeffries today, OpenAI CEO Sam Altman told the UN that we could lose control of AI and said safeguards need to be put in place. Iran's President Masoud Pezeshkian addressed the United Nations this morning, a day after President Trump told the General Assembly he has a decision to make on Iran.
13: Pezeshkian framed Iran as the victim. He held up photos of children that he said were killed by American and Israeli bombs, and he vowed that his country would never cede control of the Strait of Hormuz. As he began his address, a lone U.S. diplomat walked out. That action, considered the highest-level diplomatic snub one can give here at the world body.
10: Fox's Eric Shawn at the U.N. Despite the tough talk on both sides, U.S. and Iranian officials met for several hours yesterday. Three people have filed suits against Six Flags Magic Mountain, claiming the X2 roller coaster left them with traumatic brain injuries. 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
22: He's here. 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
0: Hello, America. 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Our number, 877-381-3811. 877-381-3811. Are you folks aware that the Palestinian terrorist's family, you know, the Palestinian terrorist, his family who was killed, that may well have killed Ambassador Leiter's son, will be receiving a big pension from the Palestinian Authority? Did you know that, Mr. Producer? We have a Taylor Force Act in place that was passed in the first Trump term. And Taylor Force was an American young man, a veteran in his 20s. He was visiting the old city in Jerusalem, along with another group. I think it may have been a Christian religious group. And he was murdered by a Palestinian terrorist right there where he stood. Killed him. And so a law was passed by Congress. My family had a role in pushing for that. Named after him. That cut funds from the Palestinian Authority. Because they were handing out pensions to the families of terrorists who were killed, killing civilians, including Americans. So when you hear an envoy or somebody else talk about the moderate Palestinians, Abbas and the Palestinian Authority, that law was passed primarily to address him and them. And so the European Union keeps pouring money into this Palestinian Authority, as do others. And that money is used in many cases and in many ways for terrorism. For terrorism. Like the attack on Ambassador Leiter's son. So the killer, or God forbid, the terrorist who attacked his son, who's had major brain surgery and unfortunately doesn't look good, he was killed in turn by the IDF. His family will be receiving a huge pension because of the terrorist attack on the ambassador's son. Now, what kind of a culture is this? In Gaza, where we have a board of peace, the word peace and Hamas should never be in the same sentence. It's preposterous. All kinds of plans in place. $20 million to subsidize the purchasing of arms from Hamas terrorists. That can't go badly, can it, Mr. Producer? I mean, I feel like it's two different worlds here. One of extreme naivete and the other of, you know, terrorists. And in the case of Iran, when we talk about if they come up, you know, with an agreement and we can agree to the agreement and we can help them rebuild their society, we're going to rebuild a society when the regime is still in power? Seriously? How does that work, in my humble opinion? Anyway, I find it all so, let me say, challenging. Can I say challenging, Mr. Producer? I think I'll say challenging. The Iranian president, who in part is responsible for the death, the president puts it at over 70,000, maybe 100,000 civilians, accuses our president and our country of killing their children. But that's what genocidal regimes do. Cut to go.
1: Yesterday, the United States president described us as terrorists. We have been the victims of terrorism. I come from an Iran in which our esteemed supreme leader was assassinated without any legal...
0: Oh, that's amazing. Without any legal framework. as they're hanging, raping, torturing young people. No legal framework. You understand that, ladies and gentlemen. It's called war, you jackass, you mass-killing bastard. Go ahead.
1: For reason, I come from an Iran where, in truth, they bombed a school.
0: They bombed the school. The school was hit by accident, right? And so these terrorists have funded other terrorists who've destroyed schools and hospitals by the hundreds. By the hundreds. But look, they use the same propaganda as Politico, as CNN, as the New York Times, as MS Now, as the Democrats. They use the same propaganda. Have you noticed that? Go ahead.
1: Children, these children perished.
0: Enough for you, jackass. Enough for you. I've got this clip after clip. I've had enough of him. Then we have the Syrian president. Now, keep something in mind. The Syrian president, he was the leader of Al-Qaeda in Syria, responsible for the death of thousands and thousands. He's an ally of Erdogan. Erdogan, who wants to use him and Syria as a launching point against Israel. So he keeps trying to move in tanks and troops, trying and is slaughtering Christians and Druze and other minorities on the border that Israel's trying to protect these people. They get no credit for that, not even from us. The envoy there, the ambassador there, Thomas Barak, is a real jackass. And I'm sorry, he just is. And I've made no secret of that. He is basically Erdogan's right-hand man, in my humble opinion. I speak for myself, of course. But here he is, the Syrian president. Now he wears a suit, you know, starched shirt and a tie. Speaking to the Atlantic Council in New York yesterday. Cut five, go.
2: There are indiscriminate arrests that are taking place in Syria. Even the presidential palace have been bombed twice by the Israeli army. Our airports are being bombed, as well as all the military airports that we have.
0: Will Isn't it amazing Israel's attacking everybody, and yet it's Iran that's attacking everybody? It's Turkey that has occupied Cyprus. It's Turkey that threatens Greece. It's Turkey that has killed and locked up tens of thousands of quote-unquote dissidents. Israel doesn't do that. They're amazing. It's amazing. It's Turkey, Syria, that support and fund terrorists and terrorism. The problem is Israel's so badly outnumbered, 2 billion Muslims versus 9 million Jewish residents. Over 50 Muslim-majority countries versus this tiny little country. It's so badly outnumbered. So in their speeches at the United Nations, or these murderous dictators come to the United States and they sit down at the Atlantic Council or some other group and some other media outlet. There's scores of them, literally scores of them. And you've got the ambassador to the UN for Israel. You've got the ambassador to the United States from Israel. Unfortunately, he had to go home as a result of an attack on his son. You've got the prime minister of Israel, who's not here yet. He won't have any red carpet meeting, I can guarantee you on that. And then he has to go back because of situations that exist in his country, and he's in an election. They're just badly outnumbered. And, of course, in the media, they're badly outnumbered. Whether it's Reuters or Politico or any of these outlets, very, very hostile to Israel, to Netanyahu, to Jews, to America, just hostile. Go ahead.
2: to the Israeli citizen, look at the relations that we have in Syria with the United States, with the UK, with the Gulf States, Iraq, and Lebanon. They are successful, and they are not. Those relations are not successful with Israel.
0: Yes, so because you're allowing Turkey to create a military presence on your border with Israel. You're not doing it with the United States, the UK, the European Union, or Lebanon. That's the problem. And Netanyahu has said we cannot have another Gaza situation on our border. We cannot be expected, a tiny country, to defend ourselves on every single border with these terrorists amassing on every single border and coordinating with each other. It's not by accident that Erdogan is aligned with Iran. Has anybody told you that? It's not by accident that Qatar is aligned with Iran. Did you see those guys kissing like newlyweds today, yesterday, Mr. Producer? And this guy from Syria is a puppet for Erdogan. These are realities. This is the way it is. You just got to know. There's more of this. Cut six, go.
2: There are so many questions that are part of the past now, so maybe we need to update ourselves. So I answered this question so many times before, and it's now a repeated question. I don't believe that it is appropriate time to discuss things that happened 25 years ago. I was in a different age, and the conditions in the region were different, and they were...
0: Okay, thanks for nothing. You're still working with Erdogan, and he is a terror. No question about it. We'll be right back.
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0: Oh, yeah. We have a guest, hour three, our friend Representative Randy Fine of Florida, good man. Another guy that takes a lot of crap, but he's tough. We all have to be tough. Margaret Brennan, remember her, ladies and gentlemen? Oh, yeah. Margaret Brennan, what show is that? Meet the Defaced, Mr. Producer? Deface the Nation? What is that? Deface the Nation. Margaret Brennan. In October 2024, we're going to play what she said then and what she says now. Listen carefully. Margaret Brennan of Deface the Nation, October 2024, cut 7, go.
1: Earlier today, Iran launched its largest attack yet on Israel, but that attack failed, thanks to joint U.S. and Israeli defensive action. President Biden has deployed more than 40,000 U.S. military personnel and assets to that region over the past year to try to prevent a regional war. Iran is weakened, but the U.S. still considers it the largest state sponsor of terrorism in the world, and it has drastically reduced the time it would take to develop a nuclear weapon. It is down now to 1 or 2 weeks' time. Governor Walz, if you were the final voice in the Situation Room, would you support or oppose a preemptive strike by Israel on Iran?
0: All right, so she says they're a week or two away from having a nuclear weapon. Did she not say that, Mr. Producer? Okay, now cut 8, we have Margaret Brennan, the same Margaret Brennan, in June 2025, less than a year later, with Marco Rubio as the guest. Cut 8, go.
2: Weaponization ambitions. Are you saying there that the United States did not see intelligence that the Supreme Leader had ordered weaponization?
3: That's irrelevant. I see that question being asked in the media. That's an irrelevant question.
2: No, they have everything they need to build a weapon. That is the key point in U.S. intelligence assessments. You know
3: that. No, it's not.
2: Yes, it was.
3: No, it's not.
2: The political decision had not been made.
3: I know that better than you know that, and I know that that's not the case.
2: But I'm asking you whether the order was given.
3: And the people who say that, it doesn't matter if the order was given. They have everything they need to build nuclear weapons. Why would you bury things in a mountain 300 feet under the ground?
2: Right.
3: Why do they have 60% enriched uranium?
2: You know, in the intelligence assessment that it was that Iran wanted to be a threshold state.
3: How do you know what the intelligence assessment says?
2: I'm talking about the intelligence assessment March says. Assessment. And that's why I was asking you if you know something March.
3: But that's also an inaccurate representation of it.
0: Did she not say less than a year earlier? At that debate, the vice presidential debate with Walz and JD, did she not say that they were down to, it is down now to 1 or 2 weeks' time. She said that. Now she's bickering with the Secretary of State last year when that first attack occurred on these nuclear sites over whether there was weaponization. She asked Walz, what would you do? We know they're down to 1 or 2 weeks' time. So, Walz, what would you do in the Situation Room if you were the final voice? And with Rubio, she's saying, hey, you got to prove it. What are you talking about? Weaponization, ambitions, and so forth and so on. That phrase you used. What does that mean? This is the problem with the media. They're not news organizations. That's not news. It's just not. It's ridiculous. I've got some questions after we listened to Cory Booker on CNN yesterday. Cut 9, go.
4: You know, first of all, I just want to say the way the president disrespected you should outrage all Americans, and this has been this unifying
0: moment.
4: Who's
0: he disrespecting? What's her name? I don't remember. Caitlin Collins, who used to be a conservative, by the way, used to work for Tucker Carlson. Go ahead.
4: From every background, from Fox News on the right to MS Now, all condemning what this president is doing with the press, who's banned them from the Pentagon, banned them from the White House, who's attacked this precious, sacred part of our First Amendment by using the Justice Department to go after reporters in ways that even federal judges have said is way out of bounds. So in a war against the First Amendment and the press.
0: All right, thank you. Of course, he never said a word when Obama was chasing down AP and tapped into 20 of their phone lines back then. None of this stuff. So I want to address this. We're going to have to take a break in about 50 seconds. They call this an abomination. They say that we've never seen anything like this before. You're going to hear Weissman next hour or after the break, comparing it, of course, to Nazi Germany, because that's what they do. And we're going to spell it out again. But I have a question that I'm going to pose, because there was a hearing today in front of a left-wing federal judge in D.C. who did not decide the issue today from the bench. And I want to dig into this a little bit more deeply. We'll be right back.

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5: Fox News, I'm Tom Bergotti. President Trump greeting China's President Xi Jinping at Joint Base Andrews ahead of their official meeting at the White House tomorrow. He tells reporters they had a very good day.
6: We had some good meetings in terms of various things. I won't go into details. You'll be reading about it pretty soon. But we had some very good meetings.
5: The president is expected to discuss the Iran war and artificial intelligence with Xi. He's likely to pitch a hotline meant to address security issues. Venezuelan acting president Delcy Rodriguez addresses the United Nations General Assembly for the first time,
7: thanking President Trump for resuming diplomatic ties, calling the dispute with the U.S. and earthquakes in Venezuela major tests of its life as a nation, stressing recovery will take time, but noting Venezuela has started a democratic process and there will be elections.
5: That's Fox's Kristen Goodwin. 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

0: 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All right, I want to read something to you. If I can find it in time, Mr. Producer. Let's see here. And you're very quick to talk about how banning, how it's, we've never seen anything like this and so forth and so on. Of course, we've seen a lot worse, as I've discussed over and over again, and is in my book, On Freedom of the Press. I write these books for a reason. We have people who don't write their books. They edit their books, or maybe they'll write part of their books, and they line up for attention. Some of them I like the books, some of them I don't. But this argument that the First Amendment grants press access to the White House has some serious hurdles. If the judge is going to be serious about it, I want you to think about this. What are the credentials for getting a White House pass? And are they legitimate at all? If so, does a judge determine whether the credentials meet a freedom of the press test? And what is the test? And why should a judge make that determination? What about press outfits that are denied access because of, say, content-based decisions? For example, let's say it's a Klan group with a newsletter or Hamas group with a podcaster. With the explosion of new media platforms, how is this to be dealt with? Audience size? Surely not. Politico is essentially a website. CNN is a low-rated cable channel. MS Now is not much better. All three are highly partisan for Democrats. How can some of these press outfits get access while others are denied? But how can all be granted press access when, even as a practical matter, it would be impossible to fit them all in the White House press room? A judge who decides access is press freedom will have a lot of explaining to do. It doesn't mean he won't try, but we shall see if that is the case, whether it makes any sense. Then we have somebody called Nostra Dummy. Get someone to explain to you slowly how the White House press poll works and always has worked. And what they're talking about is one press person, you know, who covers it. And then, no, we're talking about a press conference, a-hole, you moron. You don't even understand what we're talking about, Nostra Dummy. You understand? Lots of dummies out there. They're online. They use fake names. But we notice. We still notice them. And then we have this guy, Weissman. Remember Weissman? He was on the Mueller staff, remember, as a prosecutor? Remember, he was also a top lieutenant to James Comey years ago when he was FBI director? Weissman! And now he's shown his true colors. He's a radical left-wing hack. He's a ghoul. He's all these things. He should never have been anywhere near the FBI unless he was under investigation. Should never have been anywhere near the prosecutor's office unless he was being charged. But that's okay. MS Now brings him on the other day, and here's his genius, Hat Tip Media Research Center. Cut 10, go.
1: I wanted to just take a quick moment to point out something about the president reaching for something that is so blatantly unconstitutional. Yes. For people to understand, it is not about CNN or MS Now or Politico. It is about the right of people to get the news and to hear the news.
0: No, it's not about the right of people to get the news and hear information. They can still report all the news that they want. They can get all of the information that they want. Just because they don't have a special place in the press room. But keep in mind the questions that I raised. How is this decided? And with new media, and there's so much new media, on what basis are people cut out? Because you can't have everybody. Go ahead.
1: Choose. In the 1930s, in Germany, William Shirer and

0: other foreign journalists were required by the German
1: weird accent, doesn't he, Mr. Producer? I'd say he's a weird accent. Go ahead.
0: When they were reporting on the growth of National Socialism, of the Nazi Party.
1: Well, let me tell you something, Andrew. When Franklin Roosevelt was president, your great hero, radio companies back then got a 3-year license from the government. He cut it to 6 months, and he put his own media campaign person at the head of what was called the Federal Radio Commission. They changed it to the Federal Communication Commission. And they threatened NBC and CBS with pulling their licenses. And in fact, NBC's president put out a statement that we will, in fact, support the New Deal. Did you know that, Andrew? That was the 1930s, actually. Yes, it was. That's right. What do you make of the press covering up the Holocaust in the 1940s there, Andrew Weissman? In part, at the request of Franklin Roosevelt. What do you think of that one, Andrew? Andy, let's call him Andy. Would he like Andy, Mr. Producer? Go ahead.
0: Wired. Before they could report to their home countries.
1: What would you think about Franklin Roosevelt, the chairman in the Senate, chairman in the Senate, a special Democrat committee, they controlled all the government back then, and they insisted that the Western Union Telegraph Company provide all their telegraphs over a period of time to the committee Democrats so they could review them for communications. They objected to the subpoenas, but then they relented. They sent in 20 government officials into the headquarters of the Western Union Company to go over telegraphs, and they looked at millions of them over the course of years to see what lobbyists were saying, senators and congressmen were saying, all under the great Franklin Roosevelt. What do you think of that, Andy? Does that bother you? Here's another one with the great Franklin Roosevelt. He unleashed the Internal Revenue Service against the man who founded and owned the Philadelphia Inquirer, which was considered a Republican newspaper in Philadelphia. Name was Annenberg. And they tried to break Annenberg because his editorials weren't supporting the New Deal. That was the 1930s in America, Andy. Did you know that, Andy? I thought I would tell you about that, Andy. Oh, yes. Oh, yes. Want to hear more? Barack Milhouse Benito Obama unleashed the FBI against the Associated Press. Yes, he did. Yes, he did. And the FBI tapped into 20, count them, 20 of their phone lines. That's right. That's right. They did. They did. They went after James Risen of the New York Times, a lefty editorial writer. Oh, yes, they did. And Fox News' James Rosen, who texts me from time to time. He wants radio time. Anyway, they went after him. They went after his parents. They did all those things. Yes. That was in the 2000s. And I don't remember Andy Weissman. I don't remember Andy Weissman saying anything about it. I don't remember Cory Booker saying anything about it. I don't remember anybody saying anything about it. Except me. Whole chapter in my book. All these things happened. Should we go to Woodrow Wilson, the great Woody Wilson? Oh, yes. He imprisoned scores, hundreds of so-called journalists. He did. The first progressive president, well, I'd say Theodore Roosevelt was. I don't think the White House quite understands what Theodore Roosevelt stood for. But nonetheless, Woody Wilson, yes, he imprisoned reporters. He did. And he imprisoned just people who disagreed with his agenda. 1,200 of them sent to federal prison. It's true. true. It's true. Want to get into wiretaps? You want to get into John Kennedy and LBJ? Huh? Huh? Do you? Do you, Andy? Do you, Corey? I'll be right back.
2: 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Listen up, Florida. 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

0: folks. You can't really understand what's happening in the Middle East by watching a few minutes of cable or scrolling social media. The headlines give you the explosion. They don't give you the history. They don't give you any of the context. They don't tell you how we got where we are, why the Holy Land, Israel, is in the middle of all this, or what's coming next. Israel sits at the center of a conflict with consequences far beyond the region. It's biblical. It's ancestral. The real threat of a wider war, all of it is on the line. That's why Pastor John Hagee wrote The Middle East Conflict. 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It's fantastic. Now, we're working on getting an article, and this is frightening. I just want you to know, it's also news-breaking. How you doing, Mr. Producer? Any good or no? Okay. It's from Bloomberg. China, listen to me, is holding sensitive F-35 parts that were diverted to Hong Kong. China is holding sensitive F-35 parts diverted to Hong Kong. And we're going to sign deals with this country? It's all they do is steal stuff from us. The Chinese government has taken possession of potentially sensitive F-35 stealth aircraft parts that were inexplicably diverted to Hong Kong while being sent to the U.S. from Australia, people briefed on the incident said, they're reporting. UPS was shipping a cockpit, canopy, and weapons bay door from an Australian military F-35 that was being sent to the U.S. for inspection and possible repair or disposal in late May, according to the people who asked not to be identified discussing private matters. And the report also says China has yet to return the F-35 parts to the United States. So news, which we reported on initially, but now we know they have parts. News. And here is Xi Jinping at a state dinner in Washington, D.C. on a 3-day visit. Unfortunately, I've been opposing the handing out of F-35s like they're lollipops. Those F-35s, the technology is cutting edge. It's taken decades and tens of billions of dollars to develop it. Somebody did something as this thing was working through the delivery chain here. Somebody did something. I mean, these are top secret things, right? How many of you have heard this today, that they have these parts? It's not out there, is it, Mr. Producer? Despite the fact that Bloomberg's reported on this, it's not headlined anywhere. What the hell's going on? Does everybody want to be invited? You know what it is? They want to be invited to the state dinner with Xi. It's too late. They're already eating. Too late. You know, I've never been invited to a state dinner. I don't even want to go to a state dinner. I go to Costco. I get the hot dog and the soda. Same price it's been for 412 years. But that's not why I get it. It's because I like it. It's a great hot dog. Now, get my Diet Coke, get my hot dog, put a little spicy Gulden's mustard or whatever they have in the pump there, a little bit of ketchup on it. Please don't cringe. I buy food to eat ketchup. That's what I do. Fantastic. And you know what's back? They had stopped at the, they're not donuts, but those long, I forget the name of them. Yes, the churros. Don't you love those? They're back. Now, I can't eat them right now because I'm trying to lose a little bit of weight. But they're back. The churros are back. So people who say, I can't afford the burrito. I can't afford a burrito. Well, you can get a big foot-long hot dog on a nice roll with a soda for $1.50 at Costco, all of you. And you can get a, you get pizza, you get a nice pizza. You can get all kinds of stuff there. Very, very well priced. You can get 25 pounds of grapes for like $1.50, you know, Mr. Producer? But I'm serious. You know, the burritos, young people can't afford burritos. I'm so sick of these phony conservatives who just want more government, who sound like Marxists, who keep preaching this crap and making our youngest generation weaker and weaker and weaker. Not all of that generation, but too many. Their expectations are nowhere. Their expectations are nowhere. And they don't want to take jobs that aren't the job that they were expecting and hoping when they get out of college and so forth. Blue-collar jobs, industry jobs, are robust right now. People are taking them. And so, but the jobs when you get out of college aren't. And so we have people who expected with their poli-sci degrees, I guess, to walk into Goldman Sachs. I don't know. We'll be right back.
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5: A high-level White House sit-down. I'm Lisa Lacera, Fox News. President Trump set to meet with China's President Xi Jinping tomorrow, and artificial intelligence will be a main topic of conversation. This afternoon, the president greeted Xi at Joint Base Andrews.
6: I would say you have the entire tech world, the entire banking world, and a lot more. No, you have a I think it's sort of the, if you go by points, I think it's the ultimate grab. The
5: president expected to pitch a hotline meant to discuss security issues and a proposal to allow Chinese companies to produce cars in the U.S. Senate Democratic leader Chuck Schumer calling on President Trump to block China from gaining access to U.S.-made AI chips.
7: Trump has a very important choice to make, to bend the knee to the CCP or stand up to Xi and keep the U.S. ahead of China on AI.
5: The Trump administration has allowed NVIDIA to sell a powerful AI chip to China with some restrictions. Supporters say the move helps keep China from developing its own AI chip. One day after President Trump threatened to annihilate Iran, Iran's president delivered a defiant speech of his own at the United Nations, claiming his country's people had been victims of terrorism by the U.S. The new leader of Venezuela has delivered her first address to the U.N. General Assembly.
8: Venezuela's acting president, Delcy Rodriguez, says the recent energy deal with the U.S. will help global energy balance, thanking President Trump for resuming diplomatic ties, calling the dispute with the U.S. and earthquakes in Venezuela major tests of its life as a nation, stressing recovery will take time, but noting Venezuela has started a democratic process and there will be elections.
5: Fox's Kristen Goodwin. Rodriguez took over after a U.S. military raid in January that deposed then-leader Nicolas Maduro and brought him to the U.S. to face drug trafficking charges. 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
14: It's Fred Kobe with your Kobe Cooling Tip of the Day. 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I don't pretend that I built some air conditioner for Southwest Florida. I'm not selling fake rebates, and we don't sell services that aren't legitimate, like duct cleaning and ultraviolet light. That's not us. The same ethics I had when I took the oath of office as a soldier, I have now. When you think of air conditioning companies, remember that. License CACO57313. Kobe, the most trusted name in this business since my dad started his company in 1949.
15: He answered an online job posting, never knowing where it would take him. Then he reached the checkpoint, Alligator Alcatraz. For 6 months, a Southwest Florida barber worked behind the wire, cutting up to 80 detainees' hair a day. Now he's speaking for the first time about what he witnessed, what the headlines got right, what they got wrong, and why he'd do it again. The Barber Behind the Wire, a Wink News exclusive, Thursday at 5.
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16: He's here. He's here. 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
0: All right, America. Mr. Producer has found the story. Font is so small. Oh, let me take this here. Hold on 1 second, folks. Let me see if my reading glasses will help me. Hold on. Pull this nice and close. Here we go. This is from... What's it from, Rich? Military what? Military.com. Pentagon investigating how F-35 fighter jet parts bound for the U.S. were diverted to Hong Kong. God, this is crazy. Lawmakers want answers amid growing concerns that China could have access to key components of the classified weapons system. We now know from Bloomberg that that's exactly what they have. All that investment, all that time, all that know-how, this is how the communist Chinese do it. I don't... Everybody wants to be at the state dinner tonight except me, I guess, Mr. Producer. Lawmakers on Capitol Hill have launched an inquiry into reports that sensitive F-35 fighter jet technology was somehow sent to Hong Kong this summer in an unexplained mishap. The incident has raised concern over the possibility that Hong Kong, a special administrative region of China, which has become an increasingly U.S. adversary, could have access to key components of the highly classified weapon system. This is a big damn deal. The report claims an intermediary was transporting the parts on behalf of manufacturer Lockheed Martin. It's not clear why the equipment was rerouted to Hong Kong or who has possession of it now. Well, number one, somebody purposely sent it to the communist Chinese in Hong Kong. And number two, the Chinese had the possession of it. Military.com reached out to the Pentagon's F-35 Joint Program Office for further details of the diverted F-35 parts, asking specifically how it could happen and whether national security could be at risk by having sensitive military jet components in the hands of China. Quote, the F-35 Joint Program Office and Office of the Secretary are aware of a shipment issue of unserviceable F-35 two components. Doesn't matter if they're unserviceable. The office told military.com, we are actively working with U.S. authorities and industry partners to retrieve these components, investigate the incident, place safeguards to avoid future occurrences. You know, what they'll do here is blame Hegseth, who has nothing to do with it. This is how it works. You're the Secretary of War. Things are supposed to be handled as a matter of routine. All over the world, it's you, Hegseth. We're going to impeach you. Lockheed said in a statement, because it was Lockheed that sent it, cholera. Our teams handle every shipment with the utmost diligence and safeguards. No, you didn't. Not that shipment. To ensure the integrity of the F-35 program and the security of our allied partners. What was in the shipment? The shipment reportedly included one of the jet's cockpit canopies, which contains stealth technology that only the United States and its allies can access. Well, not anymore. Not anymore. It's an acrylic bubble that tops the cockpit and is coated with a thin layer of transparent radar absorbent material. that helps hide the plane from enemy radar. The incident has led to a series of inquiries and briefings among congressional lawmakers and staff serving on key national security committees. Many are concerned an adversary could study the parts and potentially copy or reverse engineer the technology for their own use. Well, of course they will. The shipment's unexpected diversion to Hong Kong would have brought it under Beijing's command, which has in recent years kept a tight hold on Hong Kong. Yes, I'll say. There are strict national security laws that allow Chinese authorities to influence Hong Kong's political system and crack down on dissidents. According to the Air Force description, the canopy's thin layer of stealth protection can degrade over time, prompting a process of repair or replacement parts for the more than 1,300 fighter jets produced for the U.S. and its allies. Australia operates a number of maintenance depots for the jet, but none are capable of repairing canopies. F-35 manufacturer Lockheed Martin manages the program overall and the overall supply chain and uses commercial shipping providers to transport parts. Yeah, but for it to make a change of route to Hong Kong, that's obviously intentional. There's no mistake there. I don't think we have too many F-35s in communist Chinese-controlled Hong Kong. Do you, Mr. Producer? The F-35 program, which includes the U.S. and other nations, including the U.K., Australia, Denmark, Norway, and Poland, and we should add Saudi Arabia and Turkey wants some too, as an unprecedented way of managing aircraft parts, countries have access to a shared pool of spare parts that are stored around the world. Although the Department of Defense has stepped up oversight of the F-35 supply chain in recent years, Lockheed actually accounts for the spare parts in the pool. In a GAO report from 2023, more than 1 million F-35 spare parts were found to have gone missing in the past 5 years. Yeah, I think the government should control AI. Don't you, Mr. Producer? What could possibly go wrong? The F-35 fighter jet program is on a track to be the world's costliest. The Pentagon expected to spend almost $2 trillion over the course of the program's lifespan. Yeah, and that's why you don't just give these jets away. Now, the countries mentioned there are allies. I believe they're all NATO. But to start giving them away to Arab countries and Turkey and so, no way. No way. That, my view, there's simply no way we ought to be doing that, particularly now where we have missing parts and we have to figure out what the hell's happened to them. And time will tell. And then the Bloomberg headline is China's holding sensitive F-35 parts diverted to Hong Kong. And they haven't given them back, ladies and gentlemen. This has gone on since May. They haven't given them back. Now, while it's true they spy on us and we spy on them, I don't care. This isn't about relativity. This is about the good guys versus the bad guys. We're the good guys. They're the bad guys. That's the bottom line. I'll be right back.
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0: America. We have our fan representative, or our friend, who I'm a fan of, Randy Fine. Randy, where is your district again? Can you remind me?
1: So I don't represent Orlando, and I don't represent Jacksonville, but I represent just about everything in between. So, and thanks for having me on, Mark.
0: That's a big damn district.
1: It is. It's bigger than Connecticut.
0: Well, so is most things in many ways, I might add. But anyway, it's a pleasure to have you on. I wanted to ask you a question. You know Ambassador Leiter, and now he has a second son who could well be facing death from what I'm seeing here. I pray not. Attacked by a Palestinian terrorist. You know, we say Hamas. They're all Palestinian terrorists. And what Abbas does, the so-called moderate Palestinians, the Palestinian authorities, they reward the terrorists, especially when they're killed, as this one was, their families with these huge pensions. And we have the Taylor Force Act that says none of our money is supposed to go for this. You know, this is a whole ideology, a whole culture. It is a death cult over and over again. Meanwhile, we've got a board of peace, so-called, with Hamas. We've got people who are trying to tell the Israeli Jewish citizens there that they have to limit their moving into and building homes, even in the zone in which they're free to under the Oslo Accords. What do you make of all this?
1: Well, look, my heart breaks for Ambassador Leitner. He's already lost one son in service to saving Western civilization. Because make no mistake, you've been to Israel, I've been to Israel. The holiest sites in the Christian faith are protected by the Jews. And thank God for that. I mean, I have friends who've been to Bethlehem, and they can tell the difference between the Christian sites that are protected by the Jews and those that are not. The problem with the culture of the so-called Palestinians, a term which, as you know, was largely popularized under the Soviet Union, is it is a culture of death. It is a culture of mistreating women. There was just a report today about how women and girls are treated in Gaza. It is a culture that is fundamentally broken and fundamentally incompatible with Western values and Western civilization. That's why they pay terrorists. And I think this is a good reminder of that with the horrible tragedy that happened today. Let's just all pray for Ambassador Leitner's son.
0: Yeah, it's so terrible. Really, really. And he is a sweetheart. He's a very, very nice man. And born in America. I think all of his kids, this kid as well, born in America. Just a terrible, terrible thing. Now, what do you make of the Iranian president speaking in front of the United Nations, trashing our country? This guy seems as cocky as ever, doesn't he?
1: Well, he probably is. He was allowed to come to America. I mean, look, yeah. I have a statement that I like to say, which is, from the river to the sea, let's make Manhattan UN free. I mean, yeah. I think the fact that we allow these terrorists to come to our country, gallivant around New York City, crap all over our country, it's just not okay. And for this guy to stand up there and make the statements that he said, including, by the way, that every single Hamas terrorist that was killed in Gaza was a civilian, is disgusting. And the fact of the matter is, the UN embraces this kind of rhetoric. You could see it in what the Secretary General said in his own speech. The fact that U.S. tax dollars go to fund this organization, I just fundamentally disagreed with. And if it was up to me, I'd say, go meet in Geneva, get out of our country.
0: Yeah, I agree with you. You know, decades ago, I wrote a piece, I don't know where it is, on National Review, talking about get out of the UN and let's start our own institution of democratic countries. I'm not the first and the last to say that. But it's just something we don't seem to do and we don't seem to want to do. I mean, to have a conga line of these genocidal maniacs. Israel's always outnumbered like 55 to 1 when you count the number of Muslim countries, and there you've got the one Jewish state. So, and the media just keep regurgitating and regurgitating. This anti-Semitism is building on itself, isn't it?
1: Well, it just feels like a giant wave of it. And the problem, part of the problem with the UN is it's a democratic institution where every country gets one vote in the General Assembly, but made up of largely non-democratic states. So you have all of these countries that haven't had an election in forever, but yet they get a vote to determine who's going to sit on the Human Rights Council. The entire governance structure of the whole thing is crazy. And the fact that we subsidize it and we allow it to exist in the United States, the fact of the matter is President Trump could build some really nice condo buildings on that piece of property in New York. And I think there'd be a much better use of that land than what it's being used for right now.
0: What do you make of the elections? I mean, is it going to be a tough cycle, like even in Florida?
1: Well, I'm optimistic. I think this comes down to turnout and who chooses to vote. We know the Democrats are going to vote. I saw this last year in my special election. Democrats were angry. They're going to vote. The question is, will Republicans vote? And I think there's a bit of demoralization out there. But we have to remind people that we're running against not people with a different vision of America. We're running against people who hate America. If you think El Sayed and Ilhan Omar and Rashida Tlaib and Zohran Mamdani, they have a vision of America that's different than ours, but also good, you're crazy. These people think America is an evil place and they seek to destroy it. So the idea of America is on the ballot. And so we need our folks to get out and vote. If they do, we're going to be fine. But the question is, will the media demoralize them so much that they decide to stay home? That's the question that we've got to answer.
0: Do you think Republicans in the aggregate are getting 4 or 5 salient points across, whether it's the economy, whether it's foreign policy and so forth?
1: You know, I don't know that we're always consistent on our messaging. What I like to tell people, everyone's worried about affordability, and they should be. It's not that the economy is bad. Most people who want jobs have jobs. That what's frustrating to people is how much it costs when they fill up their gas tank, how much it costs when they go to the grocery store, how much it costs when they go out to eat. And what I try to remind people is this is all linked back to illegal immigration. Prices are set by supply and demand. And we have a huge source of demand in this country that we should not have. Tens of millions of people who should not be here. And they're competing against you for your house, which means your house price is going to be higher. They're competing against you for your apartment, which means your apartment rent is going to be higher. We're educating their kids in our schools, which means your taxes are going to be higher. The illegals can't get insurance, which means your car insurance is going to be higher. And Democrats want tens of millions of more of these people to come into our country, which will make things even more expensive. That's one thing I talk about. But the other thing I talk about is the lack of shared values, that we have folks coming to our country who don't wish to assimilate and who don't share our values and want America to change. And we can see it, whether it's foot washing stations in Dallas or the call to prayer being broadcast in New York City. We want a country that our kids will recognize in the future. And the Democrats are trying to fundamentally change what it means to be American. And I tell folks, if you want the same America for your kids that you've had, you got to go out and vote.
0: Mm-hmm. Do you think that's enough of a driving force? We got to get into this issue of affordability and things of that sort as well.
1: The affordability is the number one issue that people are concerned about. But we have to talk about what drives affordability. And a big part of it is excess demand. I think people are also frustrated about wages. When you have tens of millions of people who shouldn't be in your country, that's a source of labor. That drives down wages. Obviously, people want the conflict in Iran to come to an end. That will bring down gas prices. But we need to remind folks, as you have done an incredible job of doing, perhaps better than anyone, of what the stakes are in Iran. Affordability is the biggest thing that frustrates people. And we have to explain to people again how Democrats created this problem and how if they get in charge, they will make it worse.
0: Mm-hmm. And we may be a point, at least in many aspects of our society, that we cannot reverse course when you look at Europe and so forth. Randy Fine, if people want to help you in your campaign, where do they go?
1: They go to VoteRandyFine.com. That's our website, VoteRandyFine.com.
0: Well, let's give him our backing, folks. This guy is a standout. He's just a star in there, and I really appreciate him. Randy, God bless you, my friend. Be well and be safe.
1: Thanks, pal.
0: We'll be right back.
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8: Fox News, I'm Chris DeMeo. President Trump greeting China's President Xi Jinping ahead of their meeting at the White House Thursday.
9: We had some good meetings in terms of various things. I won't go into details. You'll be reading about it pretty soon. But we had some very good meetings.

0: The president is expected to discuss the Iran war and artificial intelligence with Xi. All eyes are on the cost of oil as the midterms are fast approaching. Treasury Secretary Scott Bessent is optimistic.
1: There are two kinds of inflation. There's headline inflation and core inflation. And what we've seen is that we do have a supply shock here with the Iran conflict. We're going to get to the other side of this. On the other side, what we've seen is this has not moved through to core inflation. Core inflation has actually moved down.
0: Bessent appearing on Fox's special report. 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

0: 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Give yourself a gift. You deserve it. A good night's sleep and so forth. I want you to have that. I want you to enjoy it. And I know you will, because we do. Oh, yeah. All right, stick with me here, folks. Let me go to this. Stick with me. How about something positive? The president of Argentina is, I love this guy. I really do. He is fantastic. Javier Milei on France's LCI channel on Monday. Cut 11, go.
1: You don't compromise with evil. Socialism is directly evil. It's where the idea was taken, let's say, now that it's fashionable all over the world to read our greatest literary figure, Borges, right? Well, take, let's say, the idea to the limit. And when socialism was applied to the limit, it was a failure economically, socially, and culturally, and they also murdered 150 million human beings. I have nothing, nothing to accept from a sinister ideology that's only valid, let's say, in a laboratory, let's say, in not even in a laboratory, on a piece of paper, right? Let's say, from people who don't have to go out and earn a living, let's say, in a concrete and real way, let's say, of what it is to generate business, to generate production. Let's say, no, let's say, I mean, socialism can only endure living in academic cloisters because they can live without that empirical proof.
0: Let me tell you something. He's fantastic. The president of Chile is a conservative as well. He's Argentina. The president of Colombia is a solid conservative as well. Brazil, they may get another conservative president who then can get his father out of prison. They threw him in prison. So when you look at these countries south of the border, there's a lot of things going on there in terms of elections. They are rejecting communism and socialism. Well, it seems like more and more people in more and more states in our country, they want it. You want to know why they want it? Because they haven't experienced it yet. It's one thing to live off the capitalist economic system, commerce, and talk about socialism and communism. It's quite another thing to live off of socialism and communism, the empty shelves, the unaffordability, the destruction of your civil liberties. Have you ever really heard these commies talk? These communists and Islamists talk? Piker now talking about murdering Democrats. Did you hear that, Mr. Producer? It's just incredible. Mao Zedong killed 60 to 80 million people himself. By the way, Harry Enten is the, as you know, data analyst over at the Constipated News Network, CNN. He has some bad news for the Democrat leadership. Cut 12, go.
2: Well, the call is coming from inside the House because Democrats on their own leaders, they don't like their own leaders. I dare say they despise their own leaders. And this is the big difference from what we saw back in 2018, just before Democrats were trying to take back the U.S. House of Representatives that fall. Take a look here. Net approval of congressional Dem leaders among Democrats back in 2018. Look at this. Their net approval rating was plus 19 points. Hey, that's pretty good. Two thumbs up, Siskel and Ebert. Now we're talking about two thumbs down. Look at this. Minus 12 points. What a different world that we are in right now. Democrats do not like, they despise their own leadership. This is a shift away among Democrats of 31 points. They are 31 points south of the border compared to where they were at this point back in 2018.
3: And this is D on D crime.
2: This is D on D crime.
3: All right, how about Chuck Schumer?
2: Yeah, what is driving these numbers? Well, take a look at Chuck Schumer's numbers. I mean, hello, okay. Schumer's net favorability with Democrats. Back in 2018, right, it was plus 28 points. But, of course, Democrats did not win back the United States Senate during the 2018 cycle. In 2020, when they did, it was plus 53 points. Look at where it is now. Marquette University Law School poll out earlier this month. It's minus 5 points. Johnny B. on the side shaking his head. These are no bueno, no good numbers. And this is among Democrats. Democrats.

0: Democrats hate Chuck Schumer. They don't like Chuck Schumer. And this is why you're seeing a lot of Democratic Senate candidates on the trail when being asked about whether or not they want Chuck Schumer to be the next leader in the United States Senate for Democrats. They'll either try and push off the question or say, no, this is a decline, Johnny B, of what? 58 points. 58-point difference from where we were back the last time that Democrats were trying to take back the United States Senate during the 2020 cycle.
1: Any historical precedent for this?
0: Yeah, this is the whole thing. Historically unpopular. There is no historical precedent for this. I mean, just look here. Okay, the least popular Dem Senate leader ever since at least 1985 when we can track this. The minus five among Democrats. Chuck Schumer is taking the cake when it comes to unpopularity for Senate leaders among Democrats, among the their own party. This is what I keep hitting on right now. This is not the overall electorate where Chuck Schumer is very much in the red. We're talking about among Democrats.
2: All right, Chuck, we got it. We got it. They're squeezing the hell out of this. You know why they hate Schumer? You're not going to believe, because he's not radical enough. As awful as that man is and has been. And I just want people to understand, you vote Democrat, you're voting for Chuck Schumer if you hate him, because he's going to be their leader. You're voting for Hakeem Jeffries, too. Then we have Representative Robert Garcia. This guy's making a name for himself as a jackass, a Democrat from California. He's on MS Now. Listen to this guy. Listen, America, because this election will determine what kind of country you live in and whether you are going to be free. Cut 14. Go.
3: If it's up to me, we'd be abolishing ICE as an agency. They are out of control. They are a police state force that is now run by Stephen Miller and Donald Trump. They are there to harm people. They have killed people, U.S. citizens, people that are here just working. They are causing.
2: Tell me, how many illegal aliens have killed how many American citizens? This guy wants to be the head of the House Oversight Committee. Do you understand what I'm saying, America? Oh, go ahead.
3: And it continues, whether it's in Texas, whether it's in Maine, across the country, Minneapolis. And so we've got to rein this agency in. And hopefully when we have the majority and the ability to stop and slow and negotiate budgets, we'll be able to do so.
2: They're going to blackmail and blackmail and blackmail the administration. They're going to shut down the government. They're going to lay the foundation for the 2028 election. You know, people better wake the hell up about this. These people do not care about the country. They don't care about crime. They rely on illegal immigrants. I'm telling you, these people are nuts. Nuts. Kamala Harris yesterday with her friend El Saeed. Cut 17, go.
4: Here's another fact. The attack on DEI is an attack on maternal care.
2: Okay, you know what, ladies and gentlemen? This woman is as dumb as a doorknob. The attack on DEI is an attack on maternal care? What does DEI have to do with maternal care? All of you women out there, mothers, I think we call them, don't we, Mr. Producer? Who are taking care, I assume, maternal care. What does that even mean, that phrase? Do you know? Does it mean women caring for babies, women caring for their mothers, whatever? What does it have to do with DEI? Go ahead, let's listen to this.
4: An attack on DEI to recognize diversity, equity, and inclusion is an attack by definition on maternal care, including the need to protect black women in connection with their pregnancy, childbirth, and postpartum care.
2: It has nothing to do with that, you dense moron. They're trying to find out a hook, anything. It doesn't even make any sense. DEI is an attack on black women in connection with their pregnancy, childbirth, and postpartum care? What does that have to do with it? It's nothing to do with it. Go ahead.
4: These are the facts.
2: What are the facts? What are you talking about? Really, I don't understand. Go ahead.
4: At stake in this moment as it relates to these midterms?
2: It's at stake at this moment. DEI is it involves maternal care. It's at stake in this moment. Nobody knows what the hell she's talking about because she doesn't know. But there she is with El Said. You see, Jew hatred and anti-Semitism is really in big. It's in with the Democrat Party, like Marxism and Islamism, and it's in with the woke right. R-E-I-C-H, we know who they are. They're the scum of the earth, too. That's right. It's in with all of that. Go ahead.
4: Who occupies...
2: All right, that's enough. We'll be right back.
1: Mark Levin. Republicans could make this easier on everybody and themselves.
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0: All right, let's go to Joseph Keslow, or Kelso, rather, Washington State. The great KEDO. Go right ahead, please.
1: Yes, Mark. About the parts from the military, the sensitive parts being in Hong Kong, I do not understand why they're using the UPS to deliver the parts when they're top secret. Why are they not using military personnel, military planes, and equipment?
0: Well, I don't know the answer to that, but it seems very weird to me, too, particularly the most secretive of parts and so forth and so on. Maybe there's more to this transport that we know that is secure, but this is just a complete screw-up. And then when you read that over 5 years there have been many parts that have been lost, I mean, I don't understand this at all, to be quite frank. And, you know, when people keep wanting more and more government for government-run health care, we see what's going on in Canada. People, you've got euthanasia going on up there. More and more government-run health care all over the world, how horrible it is, and people are migrating towards this stuff. It's a government that loses $250 billion a year. It's a government that can't keep track of F-35 parts. I mean, we got a problem. We got a problem because even under the best of presidents, even under the best of administrations, it's so massive, it's so big, and I hope Xi's enjoying his dinner in his stay, don't you?
1: Yeah, I realize it's not possible for them to try to divert Xi Jinping from returning to China because diplomatic and everything, and you do not want...
0: Yeah, well, I'll tell you what, I would have behind the scenes. I mean, he said he's not coming, basically, if we give the Taiwanese the military equipment that they purchased. I think what we could have easily said is, well, guess what? You're not coming until you give us our parts back.
1: Very, yes. And also, I think Trump could put a little leverage by saying, okay, you want to keep selling products here in the United States, we could stop all commerce.
0: Well, I don't know if he's up to do that right now in front of a midterm where we got all kinds of problems and half of our drugs come from over there. I don't think that's possible. But there are other things short of that that I think are possible. All right, my brother. Good call. Thank you, sir. You know, I want you to think about something, folks. A young woman discovers she's pregnant. She's scared and alone. Maybe she's been told that abortion is her only option. Typically, I'm afraid that happens. But what if instead of telling her to end that life, someone said, we will help you. You don't have to do this alone. We will embrace you. We will love you. 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Give life a chance. Stand with Sanctuary of Hope and stand with the great Pastor John Hege and his fantastic ministry. And it is a fantastic ministry. All right, let's see here. Bear with me, America. Hold on one second. By tomorrow, my man will be here and help me with the get this printer working properly. So it'll make a big difference. All right, let's see here. We got him. We only have a minute, I know, but there was something I was looking for. Let me get back to it. I don't think we have time for this. This Sunny Halston on The View yesterday was bragging that she was the holdout juror who spared New York City's 1991 butcher of Tompkins Square Park cannibal killer. The jury voted 11-1, and she was the one to not convict. And she was bragging about it on The View yesterday. I've got the audio. We don't have time to play it, but trust me on this. Bragging about it. Meanwhile, this poor guy on this other jury involving Clancy, he said she's guilty as hell, and I'm holding out. I'm not going with the other 11 who are wanting to make social statements, and he's under attack. We salute our armed forces, police officers, firefighters, emergency personnel, ICE, our truckers, the men and women in Ukraine, the men and women in Iran, the men and women in Israel, and you, the American people. Thank God for you. We'll see you tomorrow.
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5: A Washington welcome. I'm Lisa Lucera, Fox News. President Trump sits down tomorrow with China's President Xi Jinping as she makes his first state visit to the U.S. in more than a decade. Ahead of the meeting, Treasury Secretary Scott Bessent said a trade deal between the U.S. and China, which was to expire in November, has been extended to January.
6: We're going to see probably some announcements of maybe financial services, ag purchases. So there's quite a bit going on here.
5: On Fox's special report with Brett Baer, the president and Xi also expected to talk about artificial intelligence as tech leaders addressed the UN Security Council this afternoon, warning that AI needs regulations and guardrails. Ukrainian President Volodymyr Zelensky urging world leaders to keep up the sanctions against Russia, telling the UN General Assembly Russia's revenues must remain a target. Russia addresses the assembly Saturday. Iran's president responding to President Trump's warnings about escalating the seven-month-old conflict.
7: Iran's president says his country is not a terror state, but a victim.
8: Our innocent people have been the targets of cowardly attacks and aggressions imposed upon our country. And we defended ourselves with utmost strength.
7: Masoud Pezeshkian addressing world leaders at the UN a day after President Trump says he has a big decision to make between making a deal with Iran or annihilating the Islamic State. Despite the heated rhetoric, Special Envoy Steve Witkoff says negotiators did meet with mediators for several hours Tuesday.
5: Fox's Jared Halpern at the White House. Pakistan says it's carried out airstrikes on 10 sites in Afghanistan that it says were used to launch drone attacks against Pakistan a day earlier. The Afghan Taliban says it had not carried out any attacks. 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
20: Did they teach you in Sunday school that Jesus Christ himself was a radical feminist? Jesus Christ himself was a radical feminist.
21: In one of my favorite poems, the Islamic mystic Hafiz says that we are all invited to join that dance. He says, every child has known God, not the God of names, not the God of don'ts, but the God who only knows four words and keeps repeating them, saying, come dance with me.

0: the most popular figure in our country, particularly on the conservative right, is this, you know, socialist anarchist from ancient Palestine.
1: God is non-binary. Don't go to talk about my fathers.
2: God is my yes, I am often asked about candidates for office and office holders. How is this or that person the nominee of a major party to hold a very high position? How can this be? Because people know someone who would appear to be better qualified, whatever qualified means to you. And it just feels weird. If you went out to watch your favorite team, college or professional, I like to use sports analogies because I think you can identify more easily with this than most things. Corporate is harder to make an analogy with. But if you're a fan of whatever football team, and you went to the game and you paid, the tickets are insane now. They're so expensive. And you paid this money and you go out there with your neighbor, your buddy, your wife, your kid, and you're ready to watch some high quality football. And the quarterback of your team, which is the most important position on the field, the quarterback on your team looks like they've never done this before. They look like they're terrible at this. And I don't mean a quarterback that's not playing well. I'm talking about they look like Pee Wee Herman, or they look like somebody that's never been on a field before. And they fumble every snap, and they don't know where to go. And you go, wait a second. Hell, I could do better than this. I know 10 people who could do better than this. Right. And the reason that doesn't happen, and you may be saying, well, it does happen because there's this quarterback and he's not that good, but he's still better than anybody else. The reason that doesn't happen is you don't just get to announce, I'm going to be the quarterback, and you get to be the quarterback. In politics, there is not a process that prevents somebody from running for office, nor should there be. And what you find is so few people want to do it. And the types of people who are willing to run are almost never the best and brightest in our community. And the process is set up to reward people for being black or a female or Hispanic or gay or having the support of this or that group that's really behind them. And so you end up, when Abdul El-Sayed is in trouble in Michigan, who do they bring in to save the day? This will be hot key five, Ramon, but Kamala Harris.
3: Here's another fact. The attack on DEI is an attack on maternal care.
4: Yes, it is.
3: An attack on DEI to recognize diversity, equity, and inclusion is an attack by definition on maternal care, including the need to protect black women in connection with their pregnancy, childbirth, and postpartum care.
2: No, it's not. She goes on to be. She goes on to say, talking about Abdul El-Sayed, what a great fella he is, just a swell fella.
3: You sacrifice so much to do. Really highlights one of the great stakes in the outcome of the Senate race. I'm here to support Dr. El-Sayed because on this subject, I know he will be a champion. And I have a right to say that.
2: Wait, what? Nobody, because he's a doctor, he's never practiced. He went to medical school. This is crazy. But this is, see, not very smart people are very impressed by that. He's a doctor, therefore he cares about your health care. James Tallarico in Texas says, I was a teacher. therefore I care about our children. No, you don't. You want them mutilated. Being a teacher doesn't affect that. That's dumb. So here she is talking about maternal care again. And I want you to tell me that you've ever known anyone to use this language. Listen to this.
5: And that's what the people of Michigan need from you, from our leaders. That's what Black women and Black birthing people need in order to move themselves forward, their families forward, their communities forward, the state forward, and this country forward.
2: Black birthing people. Black women and Black birthing people. Because you see, some of the women, they're not able to give birth because they got a weenie. That's what she's talking about. Black women, that's, you know, women as we've always known them to be throughout history, plus the dudes that are like, I'm a woman. And Black birthing people, that's the ones that shoot out a baby. This is reducing people to their reproductive organ. This is the natural, crazy wall that you slam into when you start down liberalism. When you throw out every fact as you know it, every fact as you know it, then you end up contorted into these things of going, well, Black women and Black birthing people. What woman would ever vote for anyone who says anything like this? Well, she's a Black woman, so I'm a... Well, she's not a Black birthing person, apparently.
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19: 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Right all along.

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16: Fox News, I'm Sue Guzman. A day after addressing the UN General Assembly in New York, President Trump is hosting Chinese leader Xi Jinping for a state visit. Fox's Lucas Tomlinson.
17: Talks on trade and artificial intelligence are expected to dominate the summit in Washington, the leader's first meeting since Xi hosted Trump in Beijing in May. President Trump mentioned China only one time in his UN address, vowing the U.S. must win the AI race.
16: Iran's President Masoud Pezeshkian delivering his address before the United Nations General Assembly, speaking about the impact the U.S. conflict has had on his nation.
18: Pezeshkian framed Iran as the victim. He held up photos of children that he said were killed by American and Israeli bombs, and he vowed that his country would never cede control of the Strait of Hormuz. As he began his address, a lone U.S. diplomat walked out.
16: America's listening to Fox News.
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13: 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I think the odds of her being the candidate are very, very high.
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0: Church became the part of the Holy Roman Empire.
1: Yes.
0: Suddenly, Jesus' Sermon on the Mount just went out the window, and it became all about beliefs and whether you believe the right thing.
1: Right.
0: And so we don't spend time on that later stuff. We don't spend time on creeds, and
1: right.
0: We focus on the Sermon on the Mount. We've stood up for GLBTQ plus rights forever.
1: Right, right.
0: And racial justice. And we have immigration stuff, and we actually have a person living in our church who is from Venezuela.
1: Oh, great.
0: Has lived here for 8 years. Sanctuary church.
1: I've been following the Tallarico campaign, and I understand he goes to this church and he speaks about it in interviews.
0: He grew up in this church.
2: So we're harboring an illegal alien. We're not a belief-based church. We just kind of believe in love. That's a cult. That's a cult. That's a late 60s cult. That's a Jim Jones, Charlie Manson. We just believe in love. We don't have beliefs because beliefs restrict us. Now, here is their pastor. That was Carol Johnson. She's an associate pastor. This is Dr. Jim Rigby. He's the pastor of this quote-unquote church. And this was Easter Sunday. You tell me, would this be an Easter Sunday message at your Christian church?
3: But I always worry when somebody lives nearby and they see it's Easter and they see our church and they think they're going to come and hear a traditional message. I've got like 40 years of watching first disappointment, then melts into horror. You know, can we let our children hear this abomination? So I get that. I wish I could do that. I can't. We look at other religions and we see them as mythological, these centaurs and all this kind of thing. But our symbols are just as mythological. And that's a good thing because they're really talking about the transcendent, what lies underneath, what's too big, what's too deep, what's too mysterious. But we're human beings, and we want to make it manageable. So we want to try to move the mystery into magic, because you can control magic. It's very possible that Jesus rose from the dead. It's also possible the body was stolen. Right? I mean, that's possible. It's possible the disciples stole it to keep the Romans from getting a hold of it. It's possible the Romans took it because they're afraid of a resurrection on the third day.
2: I realize this clip is longer than I have time for here, but we will play it between now and Election Day. If you do not believe in the resurrection, then you are not a Bible-based Christian. That is part and parcel. You can't not believe in John 3:16. This is a man, well, that's the pastor. But there was another woman at the church when they asked in an undercover interview, you know, I'm really uncomfortable with Tallarico. Now he's saying that he doesn't believe that boys should be in the girls' locker room and that children shouldn't be transitioned. And the woman at the church said, oh, don't worry about that. As soon as the election's over, he'll go back. He's just saying that. I have given thought to this, and I have never come across a candidate in my life who, in their own words, said more troubling things. I've racked my brain. I'm trying to think, if there is anything he could say that would be worse than what he's already said, dismantle capitalism, do away with oil and gas, we need to

0: stop eating meat because we're destroying the environment, and he's going to lead by going vegan. And he has said all of this in the last few years. And now they bring the Hollywood producers, because he's funded out of California, and they go, tell these rednecks that Kevin Costner's a cowboy. He's Jim Dutton. And he's Jim, as Jim Dutton. Make him rip. Make Tallarico rip, them idiots. And then once we get him to D.C., oh, we'll run wild. Yes, we will. We'll run absolutely wild. Surely we're not that stupid, right? TSU Political Public Policy Project did a poll. They just released it. It said 99% of Democrats say they are voting for Tallarico. 84% of Republicans are voting for Paxton, which makes this a dead heat. It's just a question of people saying, yeah, I can't vote for that nonsense.
1: Mr. Michael Perry.
0: There was a story from the Associated Press recently that said 1 in 5 Americans has been scammed. 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

0: The IRS won't call or email. 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
5: Rolling out the red carpet, I'm Sue Guzman, Fox News. President Trump greeting China's President Xi Jinping at Joint Base Andrews ahead of their Thursday meeting at the White House.
6: We had some good meetings in terms of various things. I won't go into details. You'll be reading about it pretty soon. We had some very good meetings.
5: Among other things, the two leaders are expected to discuss the conflict in Iran, as well as artificial intelligence. Well, Iran's president addressed the UN General Assembly in New York on Wednesday, Masoud Pezeshkian, condemning the U.S., alleging the U.S. carried out terror attacks against the Iranian people.
7: They came into surrounding territories and targeted our universities, our healthcare centers, our schools, our hospitals, our infrastructures, all of it against international law.
5: Secretary of State Marco Rubio says the United States needs to keep up the pressure on Iran, both economically and militarily.
8: When it comes to the imposition of both sanctions and the use of military force, the president has extraordinary powers. Every president does. He's the commander in chief, both constitutional and otherwise, to be able to carry out those functions.
5: It was a different tone from Venezuela's acting leader at the UN Wednesday. In her first address to the General Assembly, she praised President Trump for his readiness to resume ties.
9: Venezuela's acting president, Delcy Rodriguez, says the recent energy deal with the U.S. will help global energy balance, thanking President Trump for resuming diplomatic ties, calling the dispute with the U.S. and earthquakes in Venezuela major tests of its life as a nation, stressing recovery will take time, but noting Venezuela has started a democratic process and there will be elections, adding the nation is ready to walk hand in hand with the international community. Kristen Goodwin, Fox News.
5: Rodriguez took over for former Venezuelan President Nicolas Maduro after U.S. forces seized him and his wife from their home in January to face drug trafficking charges. America's listening to Fox News.
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0: have a friend named Morgan Weber. Some of you will remember Morgan. He's been on the show. I've talked about him a lot over the years. He's one of my best friends. Morgan started with a restaurant called Revival that was over on the Heights. And it was Morgan's like half Austin, half West Texas, kind of a combo of the, sort of like Taylor Sheridan, but a little more artsy, Austin-y than Taylor Sheridan. But he's got a knack for certain things. And Revival became very popular because Morgan had been raising these Mangalitsa pigs. It's the most, just the most wonderful pork I've ever eaten in my life. And he raised this cattle. He had owned a bar, a cocktail bar in Montrose that was on Westheimer on the curve there, and I can't remember what it was called, but it was him and Bobby, and there were three of them, and it got all the press. It was 1920s cocktails, and you didn't go in and order a beer. You went in and ordered something that Sinatra would have drank, and they would make up this cocktail. And anyway, so he went on to win an award for top restaurant in the country and do all these things. Well, now he's living in Marfa, and he's got a mezcal distillery. He's just one of these fascinating guys. And I've always thought that there should be a reality TV show about his life and what he does. But what I found fascinating was that he's a duck hunter. And years ago, he had called the number for this duck call company, and he spoke to Phil Robertson. And Phil Robertson was not a celebrity at this point. He was just the guy that answered, and he ordered this particular duck. And he said he sat on the phone with the guy for an hour, asking him questions about, well, what about this and what about this? And the guy had all the time in the world. It's all he wanted to talk about. Years later, Duck Dynasty would be made. And Duck Dynasty became the biggest thing in television for a period of time. It's easy to forget how big that show was, how broad the brand became. And the reason was, I mean, reality TV gets a bad name because I think they overdid it, because we went from very scripted shows that writers and showrunners would operate to realizing that people are very interesting. If you just follow people in their real lives, they're very interesting. Well, the marketplace said, you can throw this slop out there and everybody will watch it. And so you found stuff that wasn't interesting. It was contrived. They were trying too hard and it wasn't that good. There are still very, very good things. The Chip and Joanna Gaines empire didn't get that big overnight, but it grew to be something that's absolutely amazing and fascinating and an economic impact like you wouldn't believe. So file this one under the when interesting people come across my desk, whether they own a mannequin shop or a car dealership or whatever that may be. I got a message from a friend of mine named Dan Endem. Dan Endem's a big Red Raider, guns up, tech graduate. And when I started in radio, Dan was my sales manager and has been over all these years my friend. And he said, hey, my brother-in-law is doing this, and it's interesting. He didn't ask me to interview them anything. But the more I started looking into it, the more interested I got and thought, I would like to talk to these people. And that's how we end up with our guest, Jay Powers. Welcome to the program.
1: Michael Berry, how you doing, sir?
0: Good. So I've been so Dan Endem sends me things, says, hey, what do you think about this? Is my brother-in-law doing it? Isn't this cool? Knowing that I would find it fascinating. So I start watching the promos and looking into all this. Give me the 1 minute. Let's say I'm a TV reviewer, an investor, or whatever else. Give me the 1 minute elevator pitch on Ranchland Rising.
1: Yeah, thanks for asking. So we, for 20 years now, have been just finding lost, forgotten, neglected land across the state of Texas and turning it into like a ranch paradise. So our goal is to find like forgotten properties out in the middle of nowhere that have beautiful terrain and many of the things that you can put on there, like have water options for water and all those things. So we take those properties and take them from a big canvas of green overgrown yuck and tournament, build roads, build lakes, build houses, build shooting ranges, all the things. So that's basically in a nutshell what we do and what we've done since, you know, 2005. And Texas is a great place to do it.
0: Well, it feels like this lifestyle and this move, even for city dwellers and people who've never lived in a rural environment, is taking off. And I think Landman probably contributes to that. I think inner city crime contributes to that. I think there are a lot of things contributing to that. But are you buying these properties? Obviously, the television side of this is what we're talking about. But the core business and the core activity, which is the subject of this, so you're not buying these because you live them. You're buying these neglected ranches and bringing them back to glory, or bringing them to a state of glory, and then selling them, and that's what you're filming.
1: Well, that's a great question. So 25 years ago, I bought my family business. My pawpaw always had a ranch like that, and we'd go hunt on it and everything. So, and when I was in college, you'll see this in the episodes, when I was in college, he sold it, and I was just devastated. So I knew, like, at some point I wanted to buy ranches. So my very first ranch that I bought, Michael, was in 2005. I had zero intentions of flipping it. And so, you know, the land values in Texas started going up in the early 2000s. So I bought a ranch. A couple years later, I got the itch to go to the next ranch, sold that one. And so I just, like, literally the first 7 or 8 ranches were never intended to flip. This is actually the very first ranch that I bought with I bought it with 2 partners, that we were going to flip it. And so we were like, hey, let's just throw up some stuff on all the projects we're doing. Because when you get done, you sell a ranch, you give it to a broker, they got 30 to 100 listings, or just another listing. So we're like, hey, how can we promote this ranch? And so this is the first one we have that we actually were going to flip, knowing that going into it. And we decided to put these little promos up on social media. That turns into, hey, let's do a YouTube channel and do a little bit more, which turns into a production company out of Dallas going, hey, this has legs, let's go a little deeper with it. And that's, here we are today. Just here we go.
0: So Dan had mentioned that there was a Chip and Joanna Gaines aspect to all of this. Is that the production company? Is it Magnolia, or did they introduce you to these people?
1: It is not. Chip and I have been friends for 25 years, really close friend. His son Drake's actually in this. But that has,
0: oh,
1: they have nothing
0: Drake.
1: To do with
0: Drake. I watched some of it. I saw Drake. I didn't realize that was his son. Okay.
1: Yes. So, Chip, they don't have anything to do with the show. It's not their production company. It's completely separate. And the media piece is separate from the ranch, you know, the whole ranch development and selling piece.
0: Right.
1: So
0: hold on just a moment. We'll tell folks how to find it. Ranch Land Rising is what it's called. Jay Powers is our guest coming up.
2: Come join us. It'll be like old times.
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0: little. Jay Powers is our guest, Ranchland Rising. Jay, do you know the official definition of what autumn is?
1: I will let you educate me on that.
0: I didn't know. Yesterday, it started last night at 7:05. Apparently today is the first full day of autumn. And Richard Hennigan, because I didn't know the answer, a listener emailed in, autumn is when the sun rises and sets below the equator for the first full day. Oh. You got that?
1: That's good knowledge to have. Good
0: trivia. Okay, now we'll do like I do with my kids. You tell it to me.
1: The autumn is when the sun rises and sets below the equator.
0: For the first day, yes.
1: If you were my kids,
0: I'd make you do it 10 more times, but you're a little older than my kids. I feel like you've got it down, and I feel like you're going to go tell your whole crew this, you know, newfound knowledge, and you're going to brag to them today, and I feel like that's a good thing.
1: 100%. So I got that one friend. Yeah, go ahead.
0: So for folks wondering, if they do wonder, so I got an email from a friend of mine who said, hey, this is what my brother's doing. Check out his YouTube page. This is really interesting. And I sent back, can I talk to him? And he said, yeah, I'll put you all together. I find interesting people doing interesting things exciting because a lot of people are in the grind and don't realize there's other stuff you could do. Maybe you're not Jay Powers with the capital to make this project work, but maybe you could be one of the guys working with him to make this happen. You got quite the little team put together, I've noticed there.
1: Man, we have a great team, man. Thanks for bringing that up, for sure. You got Shane Everett, who's a dear friend. Shane and Shane been a Christian band for 150 years. They're great guys. And you got Drake and Nick. And if you watch the David Craig.
0: Who's the big boy that's the broker? He looks like my friend Cody Johnson. He's got the hair down to his shoulder, kind of curled up. Where's the ball cap?
1: Nick.
0: I help some people buy and some sales from some ranches and things.
1: That's it, man. Nick Schwadock. He is out of Waco, born and raised here. Great, great young man. You know, these guys are like, I'm 54, he's 32. He's like, that kid's young enough to be my son. I'm like, it's just crazy. But he's a man. He's sure a man.
0: Isn't it weird that at some point we got old enough that grown men are still young enough to be our kids?
1: It's crazy.
0: It's weird.
1: Crazy.
0: Okay, so is this going to be YouTube solely? Is it going to be on television? Where is this going?
1: That's a great question. We have some opportunities to go to network. Right now it's completely on YouTube. We just launched. Like, we're in episode 3. We just launched Friday. So we're early on. And, you know, for us, you know, there's two purposes of this. First of all is, you know, our faith is so important to us that we wanted to create something that was not controlled by anybody but us, as far as our faith aspect and all that. So that's, you know, there's a lot of, when you go to network and start doing all that, you got to find the perfect one that doesn't want to change your mission. And obviously the second one is to sell a ranch and show the beauty of before and after on a neglected, lost ranch.
0: So let's talk about the buying of a ranch and the rehab of a ranch, because I, for one, and obviously Chip and Joanna and Fixer Upper and everybody else, proves what a market this. Even if we're not buying and flipping homes or trying to find our dream home and make it, trying to find, that diamond in the rough and make it our dream home, I think we're all fascinated by renewal, a sense of rehab, mm-hmm. and finding these things. And even when it comes to automobiles, I got a lot of friends that are garage find guys. You know, they find this old clunker or this old vehicle out in a garage that's never really been driven, and you basically wash it off and clean it up, and you've got this diamond, and who would have guessed? But on a project like this, are you looking in particular counties? Are you looking in particular parts of the state? Are you looking, is there a checklist of 3 or 5 things that it has to have to draw your interest?
1: That's a great question, Michael, because, you know, the hill country has always been considered down, you know, south of Austin, San Antonio, over in that area. But actually, the beautiful hill country runs from Mingus, north of Stephenville, all the way down the center of the state to, you know, the Fredericksburg and down there. So I love, like, we're in Lampasas County. This is several ranches I've had in Lampasas County because they have the, if you saw, you know, saw in the episodes, the beautiful what we call Texas mountains, but the hills that you have views and all that. So I love that area more so than, you know, like a, you know, flat land or something like that. I want topography and water runoff and the things you can find and create, you know, lakes and views. And so that's the main thing. I love Lampasas County, to be honest with you, because it's, of course, 10 hours and 10 minutes from Waco. It's where I live. So that's typically where we go. We just, our last one we sold in December was in East Texas. So that's
0: where?
1: It's beautiful out there with the trees. It was near Palestine, right in Tennessee Colony, right side of. So I love it out there with the trees. Of course, you're used to that in Houston. So
0: yeah, well, and I have family. My mom's family is all from Tyler, Rusk, that whole area, and it is beautiful there. It's so green, so verdant, just lush. You've got the lakes out there.
1: Yep.
0: But there are parts of Texas that I think once people, because there are a lot more people making money now, real money, than there were before, because money is no longer made by an hourly basis or you know, based on a one shop. They're making funny money with the market and data center. You know, they're selling their property, their data center property, and these sorts of things. And so you're seeing guys that are making several million dollars or more overnight that never expected it. I think when those people discover some of the ranch land opportunity in South Texas, in West Texas, in where you're talking about Lampasas, and I love the Panhandle area. I was in Lubbock this past weekend. I love it out there. I know people say, you know, you see for miles and all that. It reminds me of a kind of a poor man's Wyoming or a poor man's Montana. Yep. And I love that. I love that arid climate when in the evenings. I think it's so exciting what you're doing. I think it's, I would love that. I did rehab and flipping for years, and I still wish I could do it all day. But to go out and look at these ranches and say, all right, and look at, I always said that I bought a property looking at it not as an owner, but as a future buyer. You know, what's a future buyer going to want? So do you have some things that you've noticed people really like? You know, you talked about a body of water, you know, lake or pond or whatever else. I'm going to ask you that coming back. If they want topography, if they, I guess you're probably doing high game fence, it looked like, and you're putting some exotics out there. Like, what are the things people are looking for? Coming up. The new wars are being fought not on a battlefield, but on your computer. 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Maybe you took martial arts, all the things we do to protect ourselves. And you've done that. NordVPN. 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
10: Fox News, I'm Chris DeMeo. President Trump greeting China's President Xi Jinping ahead of their meeting at the White House Thursday.
11: We had some good meetings in terms of various things. I won't go into details. You'll be reading about it pretty soon. But we had some very good meetings.
10: The president is likely to discuss the Iran war and artificial intelligence with Xi. Affordability and the economy continue to be the big concerns as the midterms approach. Treasury Secretary Scott Bessent says that the economy is very strong.
12: Unlike under the Biden administration, where we had negative wage growth, we are seeing substantial wage growth here. That wage growth is going to continue going. We will get to the other side of this Iran conflict. The energy prices will drop.
10: A recent NPR PBS News Marist poll shows voters favor Democrats on the economy 42-38%. 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
18: 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You could even argue worse. And who does David Jolly pick for his fellow statewide candidate? Gwen Graham, someone who's lost statewide. She lost.
17: 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Right, all along.

0: all over. And that has probably, I don't know if that's a quarter of their business. Now, it's a huge part of their business. Mm. But I'm sure y'all are contributing to that because it looks like you're high game fencing all this stuff.
1: We sure did. We high fenced the entire thing, which is crazy because we had to go over Rocky Point and go through boulders. It was basically a night, the hardest one I've ever done on high fences. But
0: how important is it to have a pond or multiple ponds and water elements? I mean, when you're ranking what people are looking for, how important is that?
1: Yeah, the water features are extremely important. Obviously, if you're bringing in animals, we have like two windmills and four water wells on the property that we can trough water, or we can, you know, create water for the animals. But the water features are so important to everybody, because, you know, just to be able to fish and just the beauty of overlooking a tank. We built one below the house we're building, and so that is big time. I've never done a poll on it, but I would say that's probably one of the most important. That and the coverage. A lot of people do want coverage on the property, not just, unless they're cattle farmers, of course, but we mainly deal on the recreational side. So those are the two keys, is coverage and water.
0: I noticed on the one project I was working on, y'all put 6.1 miles of road. And I have to tell you, having looked at ranches over the years, having drivable roads, what a treat. Because there's times, I remember Uncle Jerry and I got stuck in his truck out looking at a ranch that we were looking at buying together, and there was nobody to get us out. It took a while. And that is a mess. Having nice internal roads, I know that's a cityfied thing to say, but that matters to me.
1: That's a big deal. I ended up, because it's $100,000 to build a county road style road per mile. So we built 6 miles, but so I went ahead and just bought all the equipment, the rock trucks, the excavators, because we had all the materials on the ranch, and we had a crusher.
0: Yeah.
1: So we were able to pull the materials off the ranch, and just that's important to me. So you can drive a Tesla all the way through the ranch, and there's been winding roads all throughout.
0: You said that in the video. Are a lot of these guys, that kind of plays to mind that these are Elon guys. You mentioned the Tesla. That's the second time. Are these Tesla drivers?
1: Typically, no. But I want to make sure, you know, you got wives that may drive a Tesla or a nice Lexus or, you know, whatever. So that,
0: well, the reason I ask is now you're moving away from Silver Dollar Jim West or Judge Roy Bean type personalities into kind of a Bastrop, Terrafab, you know, well-to-do overnight money that says, I've come to Texas, I want a ranch. And that would be, they got a lot of money, and it's a different demographic, but you also have to account for their needs and shortcomings.
1: Yeah, and let me clarify, of the 8 ranches we've sold in the past 20 years, they've all been, none of them have driven a Tesla actually to the ranch. So I don't even know why I said that, other than the fact that the roads are so nice that you could drive an electric car on it.
0: Are you worried that somebody might be listening and give you grief that you mentioned Teslas twice? But that, look, let's be honest. Terrafab's going to be the biggest project in the country, and it's going to transform Grimes County, and it's going to bring in some people from outside who are going to be multi-millionaires at 30 years old. And they're going to want to experience, you know, Landman and all that is contributing to the allure of all this. I think some of them will wake up with cockle burrs and spider bites and say, no, I'll go back to the city. But it is going to drive some of this. There's no doubt of that.
1: Oh, man. Well, we got SpaceX right here by where I live in McGregor. It's an hour from the ranch. And you know that whole SpaceX age now, that with all these overnight kajillionaires. So, yeah, you're right.
0: Well, it's obviously working because I'm being hit up by everybody I know, but not everybody, by lots of, Rick Doak, my broker, said, hey, I want to talk to this guy. There are so many people I know that are either in some aspect of what you're doing or want to get a property out in the country. I have a show sponsor called Hawthorne Capital, and they take investor money and they go out and they kind of do what you're doing, except they parcel them off into smaller pieces. And that business is going and blowing. I mean, it's amazing how many people, and you know, one of the things driving this is not just the destination allure of what you have, it's getting out of the crime and the traffic and the crowding. I mean, people don't want that anymore.
1: Yeah, I agree with you totally. And we don't, I've never done one where we parcel them out into ranch yet. I did have 1,000 acres out in Lampasas County that they sold the 4,000 acres next to me and built 400 ranchettes. I'm about

0: back fence line. So I was like, oh, but they sold like 400, you know, 10, 12 acre plots sold almost within a month. It's crazy.
1: Well, you're going to have some of that if you want the retail to come to the community. So that's kind of that trade-off. Jay Powers, the website, the YouTube is Ranch Land Rising. If you want to watch, it's very entertaining. I would encourage you to go check it out. The IRS won't call or email. They'll send you a letter. And that letter will be in a funny font. It's the font the IRS has used forever. And it's scary because that's the weight of your government. And yes, they can prosecute you criminally. 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Did you do something wrong? 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

0: I'm in love. I'm all shook up. Ooh, ooh, yeah, yeah.
1: I am fascinated by the various aspects of our economy. And the only things that ever get attention are things that are very easy for a not very intellectually curious reporter to report on. And so the things that make the news are things that everybody does all the time. But then you find there are these niches and people who do interesting things. And I remember when the first time we were stocking a pond and I had to call, I have a friend named Randy McDonough, and he had invited us out to a place. He had a farm out in Cat Springs. And I went, my wife and I were staying out there for a few days, and they brought the, they stocked the pond while we were there. And to watch that process was just the coolest thing. So I couldn't wait till we had our own place and we could stock it and we could decide what to put in there. And some of you will remember I had Billy Higginbotham on from Texas A&M, and he was actually, his primary expertise was hogs, but his secondary expertise was freshwater, water bodies, lakes, ponds, and the like, lakes and fisheries, I guess, in Texas. And so Texas A&M has this really cool program there. They're county extension agents, and it's kind of what you would hope a university would be, which is rather than being a cloistered ivory tower, you know, talking about cutting boys' willies off and butchering little girls, that they would be doing research that they would be sharing with the public, like St. Jude does. St. Jude is completely donor-supported. I think they have to raise $1 million a day in order to just meet their basic budget of research and the application of that research treatment of children with cancer. But as a result, not only do they treat the kids for free when they come there, they put their families up in free housing while they're there. So the family can just worry about nurturing their child who has cancer and doesn't have to worry about the financial strain, at least the financial strain of being away from home and paying for rent of an apartment. Now, if dad's a plant worker and he has to take off from work, he better hope he's working for somebody that's understanding and kind about the thing. Or if he's if he picks up shifts, maybe his buddies will pick up his shift and, you know, you just worry about your kid. At least that part is taken care of. And that becomes a really cool thing. But Texas A&M does this where they share that information with, I didn't finish on St. Jude. Whatever St. Jude discovers, they share that with anybody and everybody. You can log into their portal. So when they do certain kinds of surgeries of a special type of cancer, they share that with doctors in Africa who are seeing that in little kids there because it is more common in this community or in Asia or in Latin America or Europe or wherever else, which is pretty darn cool. But the whole ranch life is having a moment right now. And I think Yellowstone. Yellowstone contributed to that to start with. I think Landman added to that. But I know for a fact, my friend Dane Burson's, Dane and Jamie Burson, their son left their company and moved up to Billings or Butte or one of the kind of trendy, cool, new towns in Montana. And it's Yellowstone all over again. And they have, I think it's called Burson Company, B-U-R-S-O-N. And it's an outfitter. It's cool, trendy clothes and those sorts of things. And they're seeing people relocating from New York, California, Texas, wherever to come in. Now, if you've lived in that community for multiple generations, you by and large hate anybody coming in from the outside because they're different, because prices are now going to increase because more money's being injected in. But it's not all bad. You can't say it's all bad because it does mean there's going to be interesting restaurants come in. And you can't live in a small town. I went through this. You can't live in a small town and say, we don't have anything good here. There ain't nothing good here. We don't have anywhere to eat. We don't have anywhere to shop. Ain't anything interesting to do. Okay. We could give you those interesting things, but we're going to need to bring some people in. Who's it going to be? Well, there aren't people in other little towns just like our little town willing to uproot and move here because home is important to them. The only people that are going to move are the kind of people that are going to be willing to move. And these are people who walk around with a backpack slung over their shoulder with a laptop in it, who all day go to coffee shops, flip it open, and do their work from there. And they make a lot of money, so they spend a lot of money. I don't want them. Okay, well, then you're not going to have all the cool stuff, and you're going to have to be okay with that and enjoy that, because you can't have it both ways. If you want all the cool stuff, you got to bring in all this money. My dad used to tell me, when he was still in Orange, he would say, I said, Dad, what's going on in Orange? What's the news? Nothing. What do you mean? Nothing. Ain't nothing going on. And nothing had a special meaning to him and my mom. There was just a certain way they would say nothing that I, when I say it, I can still hear. Ain't nothing. You didn't do nothing. Told you to, weed eat out there. You didn't do nothing. So Dad would say, Dad, what's going on in Orange? Nothing. Oh, not like nothing. There's not one. Nope. Nothing. Dying around here. Well, there wasn't that much there already to die, you know, business wise. So nothing's happening. Nothing's growing. People just moving away. And okay. And then one day, a few years ago, I'm driving in and I like to drive around Orange and see what has changed. Even if it's a new coat of paint on a house, I like to go look around in town. We lived outside of town. So I said, Dad, let's me and you go to Tia Juanita's to eat. And on the way, I want to drive around. We drive around. Yeah. What are you going to drive around to? I want to see what's changed. So we get into town. I drive in. And there's this big plant being built. And it's the biggest thing to come in Orange in 40 years. I said, Dad, what is this? I knew they were building a new plant. She didn't know where it was. He said, oh, that's that new plant. I said, Dad, there's hundreds of guys out there working. That's going to be massive. He said, yeah. They're taking, oh, it's big. They're buying up everything. It's going to blow it up. It's going to be so big. Going to run everybody out of town there. But so many people. But just 2 weeks ago, there was nothing going on. So we went from there's nothing going on to it's out of control. You learn that when you live in a little town, you like things just the way they are. That's part of why you live in a little town. If you want change and loud noise and rapid fire and tenant mix changes and all that, you move into the big city. The disposition of the small town, the disposition of a person out on a ranch, the disposition of a country dweller is we don't have anything nice, but there is no desire to change that. And I get this. I get this from people in Chapel Hill and Belleville and Brenham. And I don't mind it from the people who are five generations, right? If you're the Langies or whoever else, and you've been out there for five generations, you say, oh, them Houston people are moving out here. I can handle you hating it because you've been there. What I can't handle is friends of mine who moved out there 5 years ago, and they're part of what the next phase is. Oh, there's all these people moving out here. Oh, you mean like you did? You mean, oh, so you got in and you pulling the ladder up? Is that how that works?
2: Ladies and gentlemen, Elvis has left the building. Thank you and good night.
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16: Welcome to Washington. I'm Chris DeMeo, Fox News. President Trump rolls out the red carpet to welcome Chinese President Xi Jinping for a state visit. Fox's Jared Halpern has more from the White House.
17: President Trump and the First Lady greeted Chinese President Xi Jinping and his wife on the runway of Joint Base Andrews, just outside of D.C. The state visit is the first trip to the U.S. for Xi in more than 10 years and comes as the U.S. and China try to balance a competitive relationship. Trade, Pacific security, and AI are all on the agenda. The visit will also include pageantry and a lavish state dinner with leading tech executives expected to attend. President Trump last met with Xi in May when China hosted the U.S. president for a state visit. At the White House, Jared Halpern, Fox News.
16: Venezuela's acting leader praises President Trump for his readiness to resume ties in her first address to the United Nations General Assembly. Fox's Kristen Goodwin has more.
18: Venezuela's acting president, Delcy Rodriguez, says the recent energy deal with the U.S. will help global energy balance.
19: As one of the most all-encompassing and significant ever signed, it will contribute to ensuring the energy balance of the hemisphere and the well-being of our economy.
18: Thanking President Trump for resuming diplomatic ties, calling the dispute with the U.S. and earthquakes in Venezuela major tests of its life as a nation. Stressing recovery will take time, but noting Venezuela has started a democratic process and there will be elections.
19: To rise up and to allow Venezuela's rebirth.
18: Adding the nation is ready to walk hand in hand with the international community. Kristen Goodwin, Fox News.
16: Rodriguez taking over for former Venezuelan President Nicolas Maduro after U.S. forces seized him and his wife from their Caracas home in early January to face drug trafficking charges. 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
1: Ah, let me see here. 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Chemistry, trigonometry, excellent. World history, oh, I love world history. Baseball? Wait, baseball? Baseball isn't a course, honey.
2: Well, sure it is, Mom. High school sports are about so much more than winning and losing. They teach lessons that can't be taught in a classroom, like accountability and self-discipline, the value of teamwork. I may not be earning a grade, but I'm learning how to compete later in life. Isn't that what getting a good education is all about?
1: Yes, of course it is. I was just testing you.
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3: Fox News, I'm Sue Guzman. President Trump greeting China's President Xi Jinping at Joint Base Andrews ahead of their official meeting at the White House tomorrow. He tells reporters they had a very good day.
4: We had some good meetings in terms of various things. I won't go into details. You'll be reading about it pretty soon. But we had some very good meetings.
3: The president expected to discuss the Iran conflict as well as artificial intelligence with Xi. He's expected also to pitch a hotline that's meant to address security issues. Venezuela's acting president, Delcy Rodriguez, addressing the U.N. General Assembly for the first time
5: Thanking
3: Wednesday.
5: Thanking President Trump for resuming diplomatic ties, calling the dispute with the U.S. and earthquakes in Venezuela major tests of its life as a nation. Stressing recovery will take time, but noting Venezuela has started a democratic process and there will be elections.
3: Fox's Kristen Goodwin. 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

0: And welcome back to Coast, George Norrie with you as we talk about the life of Nick Pope, ufologist and Coast to Coast past guest who passed away a few months ago of cancer. We've got several guests that are going to pop in for the rest of this hour. Jason Martell will be with me this hour and next hour taking your calls. Jason is a researcher, pioneering researcher in ancient civilization technologies that has garnered attention through media platforms, including the History Channel, Discovery Channel, Sci-Fi Channel, BBC, our show. Jason became a fixture on the History Channel's longstanding program, Ancient Aliens, and tours the country with our buddy Giorgio Tsoukalos on Ancient Aliens Live. Jason, my friend, how you doing?
1: Doing great, George. Thank you for having the show, and it's an honor to celebrate Nick tonight.
0: You thought the world of him, did you not?
1: I mean, Nick is an OG. I've known Nick, but I've been aware of Nick for years. And when I first saw him on camera in the late 90s, he wasn't even on our side yet. I mean, he was the UK Ministry of Defense voice for ufology. And when you saw him on camera, he was a serious character. So, you know, his background and legacy from that standpoint, then coming to our side and speaking out, still maintaining his clearances. I mean, it was a very bold move. So he had my respect before I even knew him.
0: I was talking to Nick's wife about how Nick asked me to get him a beer. You ran into him at a McDonald's or something, didn't you?
1: It's a little more than that. You know, Nick, William Henry... and Giorgio, you know, the four of us were on tour all of last year. And you know, when you're on the road, it's quite an honor to get to be on stage in front of 1,000 fans, you know, over and over. But it's a lot of travel. And we would drive hundreds of miles over a weekend to get to 3 different shows. It was a mandatory stop to go to McDonald's because Nick, depending on the time of day, he needed his chicken McNuggets. Or he really needed his morning breakfast. And if we got to McDonald's and they had stopped serving breakfast, holy moly, you see another side of

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7: Level sit down at the White House. I'm Sue Guzman, Fox News. President Trump and Chinese President Xi Jinping holding a meeting in Washington, D.C. on Wednesday. Fox's Christina Coleman has more.
8: President Trump plans to hold a state dinner with tech CEOs and address a variety of critical issues, including AI, the semiconductor industry, tariffs, and trade. And during his visit, Xi might call for the U.S. to cancel weapon sales to Taiwan. And Trump could end up pressing Xi on allegations that China is helping Iran target U.S. forces in the Middle East. Meantime, the war in Iran is a hot topic at the U.N. General Assembly. And Ukraine's president is urging leaders to target Russia's revenues to stop their war efforts.
7: Iran's president saying on Wednesday that his people have been victims of terrorism by the United States. Masoud Pezeshkian delivering the speech before the U.N. General Assembly, saying Iran's people have only defended themselves.
9: They came into surrounding territories and targeted our universities, our healthcare centers, our schools, our hospitals, our infrastructures, all of it against international law.
7: Secretary of State Marco Rubio says the United States needs to keep up the pressure on Iran, both economically and militarily.
10: When it comes to the imposition of both sanctions and the use of military force, the president has extraordinary powers. Every president does. He's the commander in chief, both constitutional and otherwise, to be able to carry out those functions.
7: Hurricane Polo fueling fears of landslides in Mexico's northwest region, with up to 6 inches of rain forecast for Thursday. And tropical storm Nolo is churning south of Hawaii, expected to approach the Big Island as early as Friday. And Pakistan announcing it carried out airstrikes on 10 sites in Afghanistan that it claims was launching drone attacks against it the day before. Latest escalation threatening mediation efforts. 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
30: 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Talk to them, get them to watch a movie, or do anything else like helping to prepare food.
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0: Taking on the left? Sometimes that's a two-man job. Clay Travis and Buck Sexton.
1: And it says, basically, if you woke up tomorrow morning and saw the following news headlines, how would you feel? President Trump was assassinated. Only 43% of Democrats would be upset. Democrats want Trump out by almost any means necessary.
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3: Fox News, I'm Sue Guzman. President Trump greeting China's President Xi Jinping at Joint Base Andrews ahead of their official meeting at the White House tomorrow. He tells reporters they had a very good day.
4: We had some good meetings in terms of various things. I won't go into details. You'll be reading about it pretty soon. But we had some very good meetings.
3: The president expected to discuss the Iran conflict as well as artificial intelligence with Xi. He's expected also to pitch a hotline that's meant to address security issues. Venezuela's acting president Delcy Rodriguez addressing the U.N. General Assembly for the first time
5: Thanking
3: Wednesday.
5: Thanking President Trump for resuming diplomatic ties, calling the dispute with the U.S. and earthquakes in Venezuela major tests of its life as a nation. Stressing recovery will take time, but noting Venezuela has started a democratic process and there will be elections.
3: Fox's Kristen Goodwin. 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

0: And welcome back, George Norrie, along with Jason Martell. Jason, thank you for staying with us tonight, by the way. I appreciate that.
1: It's my pleasure. It's an honor to celebrate Nick's life.
0: Did Nick ever talk about what happened after he left the British Ministry of Defense? What happened to that division he was heading up?
1: You know, he didn't necessarily speak of that division, but, you know, James Fox earlier mentioned about him, you know, having clearances and such and maintaining those as he stepped out of office. There were many times when we were on the road when I would, you know, be like, Nick, come on, man. You know, anything to do that you can tell us, Kecksburg, anything special that you want. And he was always very thoughtful to say, you know, he has to maintain clearances on certain topics, but he can talk about things as long as he doesn't, you know, interfere with those. So I just always enjoyed his ability to articulate some of the nuances of what's going on, and being very tied into people like Grush and others to articulate his point. So he was just always on it.
0: Let's go to the phones. Aaron in Fountain Valley, California. Hi, Aaron.
2: Hey, George. How are you?
0: Good. I hope you are, too.
2: Good. Hey, Jason. How are you?
1: Doing great. Thanks for calling in.
2: Thanks for being such a big friend to Nick. And I just wanted to say Nick was always the most honest and really in pursuit of the truth that I've ever seen, and he never even thought about anything else but that ambitiously.
1: He really did. He was one of the people who have put in decades into this field, and we owe him, you know, forever for that.
0: When I first interviewed him, Jason, 23 years ago, I thought I was going to get some government official who was into denial, and he just opened up. He was amazing, wasn't he?

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7: The welcome mat is rolled out in D.C. I'm Chris DeMeo, Fox News. President Trump rolls out the red carpet to welcome Chinese President Xi Jinping for a state visit. Fox's Jared Halpern has more from the White House.
8: President Trump and the First Lady greeted Chinese President Xi Jinping and his wife on the runway of Joint Base Andrews, just outside of D.C. The state visit is the first trip to the U.S. for Xi in more than 10 years and comes as the U.S. and China try to balance a competitive relationship. Trade, Pacific security, and AI are all on the agenda. The visit will also include pageantry and a lavish state dinner with leading tech executives expected to attend. President Trump last met with Xi in May when China hosted the U.S. president for a state visit. At the White House, Jared Halpern, Fox News.
7: Venezuela's acting leader praises President Trump for his readiness to resume ties in her first address to the United Nations General Assembly. Fox's Kristen Goodwin has more.
9: Venezuela's acting president, Delcy Rodriguez, says the recent energy deal with the U.S. will help global energy balance.
10: As one of the most all-encompassing and significant ever signed, it will contribute to ensuring the energy balance of the hemisphere and the well-being of our economy.
9: Thanking President Trump for resuming diplomatic ties, calling the dispute with the U.S. and earthquakes in Venezuela major tests of its life as a nation. Stressing recovery will take time, but noting Venezuela has started a democratic process and there will be elections.
10: To rise up and to allow Venezuela's rebirth.
9: Adding the nation is ready to walk hand in hand with the international community. Kristen Goodwin, Fox News.
7: Rodriguez taking over for former Venezuelan President Nicolas Maduro after U.S. forces seized him and his wife from their Caracas home back in January to face drug trafficking charges. 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
2: Fox News, I'm Sue Guzman. A federal judge this morning temporarily blocking President Trump's move to ban three news outlets from the White House grounds. The judge ruling CNN, MS Now, and Politico must have their access restored for the next 2 weeks. There's been no response so far from the White House. President Trump sits down today with China's President Xi Jinping. Head of the meeting, Treasury Secretary Scott Bessent announced that a trade deal with the U.S. and China that was set to expire in November has been extended to January.
3: We're going
2: to
3: see probably some announcements of maybe financial services, ag purchases. So there's quite a bit going on here.
2: Bessent with Fox's Brett Baer. And forecasters warning of possible mudslides and life-threatening flooding. Hurricane Polo skirting the Pacific coast of Mexico and Tropical Storm Nolo has formed in the Pacific could impact Hawaii. 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

0: 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Consider it done.
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2: Big sit down. I'm Sue Guzman, Fox News. President Trump and Chinese President Xi Jinping will begin their high-level meetings in Washington, D.C. today. We have more from Fox's Christina Coleman.
3: President Trump plans to hold a state dinner with tech CEOs and address a variety of critical issues, including AI, the semiconductor industry, tariffs, and trade. And during his visit, Xi might call for the U.S. to cancel weapon sales to Taiwan. And Trump could end up pressing Xi on allegations that China is helping Iran target U.S. forces in the Middle East. Meantime, the war in Iran is a hot topic at the U.N. General Assembly. And Ukraine's president is urging leaders to target Russia's revenues to stop their war efforts.
2: Iran's president, Masoud Pezeshkian, addressing the U.N. a day after President Trump told the General Assembly he had a decision to make on Iran.
4: Pezeshkian framed Iran as the victim. He held up photos of children that he said were killed by American and Israeli bombs. And he vowed that his country would never cede control of the Strait of Hormuz. As he began his address, a lone U.S. diplomat walked out. That action, considered the highest-level diplomatic snub one can give here at the World Body.
2: Fox's Eric Shawn reporting at the U.N. Ahead of the meeting Wednesday, Treasury Secretary Scott Bessin announced the trade deal between the U.S. and China, which was set to expire in November, has been extended now to January. Federal judge is ordering President Trump to restore White House access to journalists from CNN, MS Now, and Politico, saying his ban on the three media outlets was likely unconstitutional. U.S. District Judge Tim Kelly issuing his ruling after the media outlets filed the lawsuit contesting the ban instituted by the president September 18th. The judge ordering the Trump administration to reinstate the outlet's press access for the next 14 days. No comments from the White House. 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
1: It is a national story that Jim Schwartzel beat a Trump-endorsed candidate in Ruby Red, Southwest Florida. You know what they missed? When they showed you that freaking AI video. When they gave you a fake video of Catalina Lauf next to Donald Trump, that's what they think of you.
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2: Fox News, I'm Chris DeMeo. President Trump meets today with China's President Xi Jinping at the White House. He says he'll be joined by some heavyweights.
3: I would say you have the entire tech world, the entire banking world, and a lot more. No, you have I think it's sort of the, if you go by points, I think it's the ultimate crowd.
2: Xi and the president are expected to discuss the Iran war and artificial intelligence. Venezuelan acting President Delcy Rodriguez addressing the United Nations General Assembly for the first time.
4: Thanking President Trump for resuming diplomatic ties, calling the dispute with the U.S. and earthquakes in Venezuela major tests of its life as a nation. Stressing recovery will take time, but noting Venezuela has started a democratic process and there will be elections.
2: That's Fox's Kristen Goodwin reporting. 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
9: Fox News, I'm Sue Guzman. President Trump sits down today with China's President Xi Jinping. He greeted the Chinese leader at Joint Base Andrews yesterday. He boasted about the business leaders who will be in attendance.
10: I would say you have the entire tech world, the entire banking world, and a lot more. No, you have I think it's the ultimate crowd.
9: And the topics of a discussion expected to include the conflict in Iran and artificial intelligence. Federal judge temporarily blocking President Trump's move to ban three news outlets from the White House grounds. The judge ruling CNN, MSNBC, and Politico must have their access restored for the next 2 weeks. There's been no comment so far from the White House. America's listening to Fox News.

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1: Postseason spots were up for grabs Wednesday in Major League Baseball, but a few teams will now have to wait. The Cubs losing to the Marlins 3-2 as Pete Crow Armstrong continues to search for his 40th stolen base to get him into the elusive 40-40 club. The Phillies falling to the Brewers 4-1, and the Guardians with a 1-0 loss to the Red Sox. That game was important for the AL Central, but the White Sox could not take advantage as they fell 5-4 to the Royals. But the Diamondbacks stayed alive in their postseason hunt, beating the Rockies by a score of 5-3. That's your sports on the Fox News Rundown. Tony Genualdo, Fox News.
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3: Go Miss in the swamp. Whoa, we got a big one. Gators are actually betting favorites. Here's Coach Summerall on the Gators being betting favorites against Ole Miss.
4: I mean, you come into this week ranked and against ranked and favored against a top five team in the nation. Do you use that doubt this week to feel it?
5: Whose guy's favorite against these guys? Do they? There's a lot of good drugs out there, huh?
3: I kind of like Summerall. He's got big arms and he's got a big mouth, which we dig because, quite frankly, I think college football is much better when the Gators are good. I think college football is much more interesting. And I'll tell you something else, and this is just me. Even before my friend Urban Meyer went there, I always liked the Gators. Why? Their colors. Don't know why. I like the scene in the swamp. I like the colors of the Gators. I'm all in. For Outkicks, don't at me. I'm Dan Dockich, and this is Fox News Rundown.
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7: He answered an online job posting, never knowing where it would take him. Then he reached the checkpoint, Alligator Alcatraz. For 6 months, a Southwest Florida barber worked behind the wire, cutting up to 80 detainees' hair a day. Now he's speaking for the first time about what he witnessed, what the headlines got right, what they got wrong, and why he'd do it again. The Barber Behind the Wire, a Wink News exclusive. Thursday at 5.
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0: What's on your mind?
10: 6 months ago, very few people imagined that this year's Senate and governor races in Minnesota would be anything but Democratic Party blowouts. But as we approach October and the beating heart of the midterms, the Gopher State appears suddenly and stunningly in play. Recent polling, as shoddy as this cycle's surveys have been, show GOP Senate candidate Michelle Tafoya within 2 or 3 points of her opponent, sitting Lieutenant Governor Peggy Flanagan. And while the chaos surrounding the death of Alex Pretty at the hands of CBP is in the rearview mirror, the massive Somali fraud scandal decidedly is not. On Sunday, I headed over to Cowboys Saloon in Lexington, Minnesota, just north of the Twin Cities, to attend a Vikings game watch party for local Republican volunteers, where I found Lisa DeMuth, Speaker of the Minnesota House and candidate for governor, rallying the troops ahead of some door knocking and leafleting. DeMuth is running against sitting Senator Amy Klobuchar for governor as the Minnesota Democrats play a high-stakes game of political musical chairs in which poor Governor Tim Walz has already lost his seat. We have heard from Minnesotans across the state, DeMuth told Fox News Digital, when we've been traveling, that they are ready for a change. It's nice to see the polling start to reflect that, but we were hearing voters ready for a change, ending fraud, making the state affordable, just all the desperate change we have needed. Minnesota GOP House Majority Leader Harry Niska was also on hand for the 9-3 Vikings victory and offered this explanation to the tightening races, quote, "It is not a surprise to those of us who have spent months talking to voters in Minnesota as more and more Minnesotans become aware of the billions of tax dollars that have been stolen from our taxpayers." The fraud that Niska refers to is, of course, the ongoing scandal surrounding the Minneapolis community in the Cedar Riverside neighborhood that has been bilking tax dollars with fake learning centers and autism care to the tune of a possible $9 billion with a B dollars. Indeed, the scandal, now long since a national story, was on the tongues of almost everyone I spoke to of both parties in the warm afterglow of the Vikings W once the canvassers had left to go knock upon doors. It's infuriating, Tony in his late 30s told me, going on to say, there's just no rules and we all pay for it. It's like, how does this even happen? I met Bill and Laura, who appeared to be longtime friends, over a cigarette, and they had two distinct takes on the race. Bill told me of Michelle Tafoya. She doesn't impress me, then suggested, I just don't see the makings of an office for her. But when I asked how Minnesotans were feeling about their leadership on the state and federal level, it was Laura, without a beat, who insisted, we're all very discouraged, prompting Bill to admit that Waltz took the opportunity to make choices that were not well conceived. In one dire last comment, Laura shook her head and said, man, people are losing hope. Over the next several weeks, the key question will be whether Minnesota Republicans and fed-up independents really believe they can win this time after decades of Democrat dominance. If they do, and all signs point to yes, then expect a nail-biter in the land of 10,000 lakes coming this November. This is David Marcus, Fox News digital columnist and author of Charade, The COVID Lies That Crushed a Nation.
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3: It's a big day of diplomacy at the White House. I'm Dave Anthony, Fox News. China's president will be there for talks and a state dinner. That's the fanfare for Xi Jinping when he landed last night, and President Trump greeted him at Joint Base Andrews, and Xi will get another warm welcome today.
19: There will be a military review at the Rose Garden. The demonstrations are expected to close with a B-2 Spirit and four F-22 Raptors. Xi will likely relish in the optics as the two leaders try to stabilize a relationship that has, at times, been marked by tension. There have already been some developments on the trade truce that the U.S. and China struck last year. It was supposed to end in November.
20: And instead, it's been going on another 2 months. That's Fox's Madeleine Rivera. Another world leader will get the spotlight today at the United Nations. Israel's Prime Minister Benjamin Netanyahu will address the General Assembly. And Israeli Ambassador to the U.S. Danny Danone just told Fox Iran will be a big topic.
21: I expect surprises. The Prime Minister prepared for this speech, and he will actually speak about the accomplishments, what we did so far, but also about what's happening today with Iran and what we have to do in order to ensure they are not capable of obtaining nuclear warheads.
20: This is the day after Ukraine's leader, President Volodymyr Zelensky, spoke at the UN and made news, saying two North Korean soldiers who were helping Russia wage war have been handed over to South Korea.
22: The two soldiers were captured in Russia's Kursk region last year, saying one of the men tried to kill himself when he was detained. President Zelensky using this incident to urge world leaders to help end the conflict.
23: They drill into them that they must die, no matter what. Do you really want to give such a force more time to learn how to wage war?
22: North Korea has sent thousands of troops to aid Russia's war on Ukraine, along with large quantities of weapons.
20: That's Fox's Jonathan Savage. 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
25: Good Thursday morning. If you're coming in from Cape Coral, you're looking good this morning. The Midpoint and Cape Coral bridges are both clear heading into Fort Myers. Over on I-75, no major crashes to worry about through Lee, Charlotte, or Collier counties. And on US 41, we're also in great shape from Fort Myers all the way down into Naples. So overall, a pretty easy drive to get your morning going. Keeping Southwest Florida on the move, I'm Maria Regina Mendoza with Wink Traffic.
26: First fare everywhere. This is a Wink weather update.
27: Good Thursday morning, Southwest Florida. Overall, we are expecting a bit more sunshine for today, so keep those sunglasses on standby. Rain chances will stay limited in the isolated range, mainly after 2 p.m. High temperatures are forecast in the upper 80s, with northerly winds between 5 to 15 miles per hour. Get ready for some big changes following our first fall front of the season, which will be moving through later tonight. Behind it, drier air, lower rain chances, lower humidity will be building in for your Friday heading into the weekend. I'm Wink Weather Authority meteorologist Katie Wohls.
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1: Good morning and welcome. It is a Thursday, September 24th, 2026, 6 minutes after 6 o'clock. This is Daybreak. I'm your host, Jason Jones, along with Rob Stevens. You know, you never know what you have until you don't have it. And then when you don't have it, you really start to understand and appreciate it. You know, they always say fondness makes the heart grow fonder, correct? Right. So this morning, and I'm going somewhere here. So this morning, I was almost done preparing the show, and my internet just went into, I don't know, refresh mode. And I watched my TV pause in motion because I use internet television, and I watched my laptop stop working. I watched my phone go into cellular mode, and I watched it go boom, boom, boom, and I go, man, what would happen if this was a long-term effect? Now, it's not, but what if it was? And I started just really appreciating the internet, right? And then I started thinking about our first story today. And our first story today is the city of Cape Coral has had a workshop yesterday, not a final vote, on two developers that submitted proposals on the Yacht Club. The Fort Myers, KMB Marine and Yacht Clubs of America both submitted proposals. Now, Councilman Derek Donnell, neither package is good for him. Hotel's a non-starter. Now, let me tell you what these is. So, the Yacht Club. The Yacht Club is somewhere for years the locals have looked at this Yacht Club area as their beach. Cape Coral called it their beach. And I remember the first time I went to Cape Coral, I said, this is your beach? It's on the river. It's not on the Gulf. It's on the river. I don't swim in the river. I just don't do it. I've never been so I was like, I'm cool. You guys go to water, go right ahead. I'll stay right here. Right? But we would go weekend after weekend after weekend to this area, and there was a park for the kids. There was a little picnic area for you to have. You could rent this thing. There was a community center there. There was a community pool in that area. They had, when I first moved here, it had a little hot dog stand there that turned into what is now known as the boathouse, right? It became the boathouse, bought the area, put it up. The whole issues with the hurricane, now they're rebuilding the boathouse. And then there was the beach right there and a long dock you could fish off of, and everybody would go out there. I mean, it truly was something. And then you start going there and you go, wow, I really love this. And you start to really enjoy it, and it becomes something that you love. And Southwest Florida and people in Cape Coral, they have for years not wanted to take – here's what Cape Coral residents. They don't go across the bridge, Rob. They don't want to go across the bridge. Going across the bridge for any Cape Coral residents is a
2: – it's a chore.
1: It's a chore. Even though it's only like a quarter of a mile
2: long.
1: It's
2: still a chore.
1: It's a chore. Oh, I got to go across the bridge. Then I'm going to have to pay $1 to come back home, or $2, depending on where you're at in life, if you have the Sun Pass or not. Right? So – they have this meeting, and this meeting is to take that yacht club and turn it into 130 wet slips, 35 lift slips, a fuel dock, 685 space garage, 6 or 7 story hotel, 125 rooms, a restaurant, a pool bar, a ship store, a convention, mashed with community center, all these different things. Now, what they've done is they set a convention, like a convention center, but it's also the community center. You can still have the community events you want to have over here in our when time's available, when a wedding or a gala or something isn't booked. When something isn't booked, you can obviously have a community event in there, but it'll cost you because we have costs and security costs. This is a private organization. We're just doing a solid, right? So these organizations go out there and they do this. Now, before anybody says it, I know everybody's like, well, there's a budget situation, there's money, they're trying to figure out how to not go too far in the hole, and this privatizes something that's been public, and it knocks them off. But just for the record, Cape is still on the hook for the boat ramps, the seawalls, the roads, the part of it that doesn't create revenue, all right? So We sit here and can argue all day about a hotel and about it being great, but you're going to miss what really is. And what it really is a part of Cape Coral. And I think even those on the council may be missing that. The outgoing mayor may be missing that when it comes to the yacht club. Look, I get we're trying to save money, but as a former Cape Coral resident who lived there not once but twice in my life, and look, Ian took that and tore that beach to hell, man. It did. It took the whole thing. And I call it a beach now because, once again, it's not there anymore. Now you're taking that trip across the bridge if you want to go lay out. You're taking that trip across the bridge if you want to experience something like that, because there is no other place in the Cape like that. That's it. That's the only spot along the water where you can go and lay out beach style like you would on Fort Myers Beach, Santa Bella, or anywhere else. So when you start to take this and you privatize it, which on a side note, as anybody who's ever parked at the yacht club, where the hell are you going to park all these people? These people, you could barely park now with the boathouse there. Now you're going to put in a 125-room hotel. I get it, parking garage area, but it's not, the space is limited already as it was in that area. That's why there wasn't 12,000 parking spots there already. So the space is already limited. So they're going to change the landscape of the entire area. People who live in that area bought those houses for a lot of money, a lot of money. And the last thing they want to do is turn their road into a massive one-way tourist attraction. Now, with that being said, I understand we're trying to make sure we save money, but we're definitely missing the ball when it comes to something that you're going to miss once it's gone. Like your internet.
2: Well, this is, I believe, the city of Cape Coral, again, proactively responding to the potential of Amendment 3 passing. They're trying to get excess spend off of the city bankroll in order to respond to what could potentially be something catastrophic for the city. Look, Kilrain's point about residents carrying roughly 92% of the tax load here, that's real Cape Coral math. You know, but a park founded for the community isn't automatically a blank commercial site, but we also have to look at the fact of, is this something that the city can afford to continue to carry anymore, or would that commercial revenue coming in from commercial businesses be more beneficial to the taxpayers of
1: private
2: Coral?
1: Money wants the slips, the hotel, the bar, the garage. Public is going to get to keep the sand and the liability. Who's going to make the money? The private company is.
2: What about the tax revenue from those places?
1: All right. What about the community value? There has to be a value on that. Listen, it's not a partnership. That's socializing, and that's exactly what it is. Hard part, and basically privatizing the register. All right, you're taking the register and you're giving it to the private company. You're putting the hard part, the infrastructure part, once again, on the city. Once a city measures a community park by hotel keys, the residents become the problem, and that's what's happening here. You're now looking at it as hotel keys. This is mad. This is going to be great. What we have to understand is that there are certain parts of certain areas that are valuable to the community. People who moved there and said, now I don't have to cross the bridge to go to the beach. I'm not saying you can't upgrade it. I never had a problem with the boathouse being there. I didn't have a problem with them taking out the little snack shack or whatever it was and putting the boathouse there. I don't have a problem with making it a bigger area or whatever you want to do and make it great. But when you start putting in a hotel and 500 boat slips and all these things, you start wondering whether or not you're doing it for the right reasons or if you're missing the ball. Listen, maybe I'm off base, but when I think about this yacht club, I think about it, and I thought about it when I saw it on Wink. I'm watching Wink News and I go, man, they are missing this. They wasn't even about planning the show. I'm like, what about the yacht club? What about that beach? What about the fact that people made this a part of their soul? And by the way, it's not a pretty beach. The sand isn't great, but people go there. It's packed. They would line up there, and it's been 4 years since Ian. People have had nothing, and they're probably 4 years from getting this done.
2: Hey, I understand that, but this is a position where the city is going from spend to earn. If they're about to lose tax revenue, if Amendment 3 passes, the city of Cape Coral has been proactive about cuts for the last few months and they are trying to go from spend to earn here.
1: If the cuts come at the cost of the community, you're cutting it wrong. The cuts have to come at the cost of the government. The cuts have to come from cuts within their belt. If their belt is at cost of the community, then the cut is to us, not to them. That's just how I look at it. Cape Coral, I love you. I don't think you haven't made the deal yet. I get it. It was just a workshop, but Those are my 2 cents. Up next, to deport or not to deport, or to convict and fry? That's the question I'll ask next on Daybreak at 92.5 Fox News.
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6: The Southwest Florida Water Management District has extended extreme water shortage restrictions in DeSoto and parts of Charlotte County. Officials say below average rainfall has left rivers, lakes, and water supplies low. The order runs through the end of March. You can find the watering schedule on winknews.com. A construction worker is sharing his story after surviving a trench collapse. Lewis White was laying pipe at a new Lee Health facility on March 9th when a trench wall collapsed. White was pinned for 2 hours before rescuers freed him. He now relies on a cane, uncertain if he will ever move the same way again. Old Olga Road from State Road 80 to Cristobal Street will close at 8 o'clock this morning to fix a broken sewer line. The work is expected to take about a week, with the road set to reopen next Friday, October 2nd. For Wink News, I'm Taylor Petrus. First, fair, everywhere.
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0: Welcome back. 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Right along. Phone lines open. 239-479-5592. We're going to talk about Robert Jochen, the illegal from Haiti who murdered Julia Curvo, 28, in January and left her body off a half. Crime Stoppers and a phone tip later, they found her in a pond. And then Nalufa Easman, 51, who was hit with a hammer on video, and even the president spoke about it at a gas station on April 2nd. Now, the state is seeking the death penalty when it comes to the Easman case, and Robert Jochen was in the courtroom yesterday where he waived his right to a speedy trial, and now there is a depositions are not even set, and November 3rd, there's another hearing, same day as the election. Now, the thing about this is that the Department of Homeland Security says, regardless of the outcome, Robert is on his way back to Haiti. And then I got into this discussion. Well, what about if he gets the death penalty? And if he gets the death penalty, and I got into with a couple of different people, had this discussion, and they believe if he got the death penalty, he would be on death row and go through the process and would eventually be executed in the state of Florida. But anything less than that, and they would deport him. So a life sentence, and they would deport him. And I was like, well, they're seeking the death penalty. The state's going to go for the death penalty. And then I heard this from the defense attorney. Listen closely.
1: There's a motion to dismiss the pending indictment November 3rd, at least the mandatory death penalty aspect of the indictment.
2: Fair. All right. There'll be a bunch of motions on the
0: So there is a hearing.
3: The state has filed a responsive.
4: Man, that typist has some
0: right. There's
4: chunky
0: a lot of
4: nails.
0: Right. I thought that was the cameras at first. So this right here, this is the defense attorney saying on November 3rd, there's a hearing to dismiss the mandatory death penalty on this charge. Why would you want to dismiss the mandatory death penalty on this charge?
4: So you can deport him.
0: So you can deport. So now he's waived his right to a speedy trial and has found this a way because DHS wants to deport him no matter what unless it's the death penalty. And by the way, I'm assuming unless it's the death penalty. There was no clarification that if he got the death penalty that he would stay here. So he still may be deported regardless.
4: Well, that's what I'm reading in kind of the stories here is regardless of the outcome is the language that's being used.
0: That's the part I can't swallow, Rob. I just can't. That's not justice for the family. It's not justice for the family. It's not the correct way for it. But what do you want to ask?
4: I want to ask, okay, is it worth the million, $2 million a year to keep this guy on death row for 30 years and so he gets three hots and a cod and lives in comfort? Or is it just better for us to just get him the hell out of here?
0: What happens when you just get him out of here and you have a person who's murdered two Americans, one who went through the process and isn't here legally, and one who was born here. And all you get is, don't you ever do that again or come back to this country. Get on out of here. See you later.
4: Well, if he has a conviction and he tries to come back, they're going to get him at the border and they'll take him into custody anyways.
0: Well, we've got every criminal.
4: And then we go through all this all over again. Send him to El Salvador. Why can't we just send him to that prison now, in El Salvador?
0: So the issue is this. If you send him back after he has been convicted of two murders in the state of Florida, you're going to go back, send a message to every Haitian that if you do get here and murder somebody, they'll send you back. You could be the biggest criminal. You have no worries about being a criminal, and it will legitimately build organized crime of illegal Haitians all across the country because DHS say, oh, go ahead, murder somebody. We'll just send you back.
4: So you're okay for us as the taxpayer to have the burden of $50 to $60 million to carry this guy for 30 years to death, feed him, clothe him, bathe him?
0: No, I will tell you this. I don't remember the numbers. I know we've broken them down before here on the show, but I'll tell you this. yeah, I want him to be in prison and I want him to go to the lethal injection. And no, I don't want to set a precedence that it's okay to kill Americans. And that is the precedence that would be set, Rob. And I can't let that happen. I can't imagine what will happen if that is the issue. And what do you think? 239-479-5592. Do you convict and send off to the death penalty, or do you send this guy back to Haiti knowing that he has killed two Americans? And what does that say for anybody here now who's pissed at America, who's a Haitian, who's pissed at America because they're being deported because their temporary protective status is now temporary and not permanent, and they have to go back to Haiti, and now they're pissed. So what do? Pop, pop, pop, and now we've got a crime spree. This is about precedence, and that is what it's about. It's not about tax dollars at this particular moment with this particular case. In long-term effect, if you continually, what is going to cost you more, a tax dollar or human lives? I mean, that's what you're going to have. No, you're going to have a mad crime spree.
4: The way that you're saying this, that you say a mad crime spree, are you saying all Haitians are murderers that are just going to go out and just start gunning people down?
0: I'm saying if a Haitian is pissed because he has to leave, people that are pissed and irrational make irrational decisions. People who are
4: a small percentage of them. You're speaking as if there's going to be so many of these Haitians going out and just killing people.
0: I think
4: people.
0: If you set the precedence that if you kill somebody, you just get deported, set the precedence.
4: How many of them are going to get shot back by either law enforcement or a armed citizen?
0: How many brothers and sisters and moms and aunts and daughters and sons do we have to lose before we actually say it?
4: I get it. I think it's ridiculous.
0: 239-479-5592 is the phone number. I got Gabe, Marcelo, and Steve. I'm going to take you guys coming up right after the break. Hold on. Phone lines are open. We're talking about Robert Jochen, deported no matter what the outcome is. We'll be right back. More on 92.5 Fox News right all along.

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5: Fox News, I'm CJ Papa. First time in more than a decade, China's President Xi is in our nation's capital. This time, meeting with President Trump. But is the trade tussle between the two superpowers thawing? Treasury Secretary Scott Bessent on Fox's special report.
6: There's a chance that they may have a historic four meetings between the most powerful country in the world and the second largest economy in the world.
5: First court appearance today for 18-year-old Julian Ellis. Cops in Georgia say he gunned down two boys, ages 11 and 12, and wounded two women on Sunday. And gas ticking up a cent from AAA. It's $4.48 a gallon. 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
8: First, fair everywhere. This is a Wink traffic update.
9: Good morning and heads up drivers. I'm tracking a crash at College Parkway and McGregor Boulevard. First responders are on scene. And right now, it's not really impacting your drive. Traffic on McGregor is moving in the 40s, both northbound and southbound. And College Parkway is still looking good. Just watch out for first responders as you drive through that area. I'm still working to figure out what exactly happened here. As soon as we have more information, we'll make sure to bring it to you. Keeping Southwest Florida on the move, I'm Maria Regina Mendoza with Wink Traffic.
8: First fair everywhere. This is a Wink weather update.
10: We are off to a dry and slightly humid start this Thursday morning with temperatures right now in the 70s. Heading throughout this day, plan for drying conditions to continue through lunchtime today with just some isolated showers and thunderstorms popping up later on this afternoon. Highs today climb to the upper 80s to lower 90s. Now we'll see less storms today. Those move through throughout the afternoon and evening hours, all ahead of a cold front that arrives this evening and overnight tonight. We're tracking that cold front's impact on the weekend today on Wink News. I'm Wink News Weather Authority meteorologist Zach Malott.
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14: Welcome back to Daybreak here on 92.5 Fox News. Right all along. I'm your host here on Daybreak, Jason Jones, along with Rob Stevens. We're talking about Robert Jochen, the illegal Haitian that made national headlines when he took a hammer and killed a woman in a parking lot at a gas station on MLK. Now, then they found out that that was his second murder. Now, there's a lot of holes in this. This guy was actually picked up in between the murders, was put on a TPS retainer, ice hold, and then that hold was lifted, and he was released, and then he committed another crime. So now he's in prison. and you're finding out the possibility that this guy is going to be deported no matter the outcome. And Rob tends to say, yep, send him on his way no matter what. And I tend to say, if it's a death penalty, send him on his way. But, well, I mean, I'm sorry, put him in the chair. But the bigger issue is, if you send somebody back that murders two Americans and without consequence, what kind of precedence does that set for anybody else out there in America? 239-479-5592 is the phone number. Gabe, good morning. You're welcome. You're on Daybreak on 92.5 Fox News. What are your thoughts?
17: What's up, Jason? All right, this is my thoughts. All right, they need to send him back, and then they need to put the death penalty on his country, okay? He needs to go back and go do his death penalty in Haiti.
14: Well, they're now, not going to. They're going to make him a martyr in Haiti. He's going to show up, and they're going to be like, "Oh, here's the guy who got away with killing two Americans. Yeah, come on in, man. Come join the crime syndic."
17: Hey, but let me ask you this: you say the same thing, all right? But look at this, Lindsey Clancy. Okay,
14: yeah.
17: What did she do? She deserves a death penalty. Even though we have a jury, you know, the jury.
14: It's not to say that she won't get it. It's not to say that she won't get it. That jury is. There is going to be a retry of that case, and that is a whole other issue that I don't want to. I don't want to divert where we're at. But I appreciate you calling in. 239-479-5592 is the phone number. Marcelo, good morning. You're on Daybreak on 92.5 Fox News. What do you think here, Marcelo?
18: Hey, good morning. I think that we should change a little bit of the things here. I mean, death penalty, it shouldn't be 30 years, 40 years waiting for. Those cases have to be solved right away. They can fry this guy and send the ashes to Haiti, you know?
14: So you say fry this guy and send his ashes to Haiti. That's what.
18: Yeah.
14: And then he gets deported. No, yeah, then you are deporting him.
18: Deporter.
14: I like what you're saying. Marcelo's right. Then you are deporting him. There you go. Then you actually do it the correct way.
18: Everybody's happy.
14: From your mouth to President Trump's ears, because if he heard that, he'd be like, that's exactly how we should do it. And you're right. And you know what? Marcelo brings up something that is a problem in our justice system, is how long somebody costs the taxpayer after being convicted of murder and being put on death row.
19: That's what I'm
14: saying. As we wait on appeals.
19: It takes way too long to process any of these cases, whether you're here illegally or not. If you are a non-citizen, if you are here illegally, you should not be entitled to the same level of appeal process that a regular killer, I guess,
14: right,
19: would be.
14: We've already stated, and I've said this once before, you should not get the rights of an American once you're under arrest for breaking American laws. It shouldn't work that way. I'm sorry. I know you're, well, what about due process? Well, what about going across the border the correct way? How about leaving when your order is said leave? When you're on it, when it says leave, you should leave. And when you don't leave, you have a problem. 239-479-5592 is the phone number. Good morning, Steve from Fort Myers. You're on 92.5 Fox News.
20: Good morning. How are you?
14: I'm good.
20: Hey, I agree 100%. You're not a citizen. You don't get the rights. There's no due process. You want

0: Right.
1: Get it done.
0: Right.
1: It
0: some
1: done.
0: Some
1: need
0: of
1: to change some laws. We really do.
0: I think in like Utah, where you have the Charlie Kirk trial going on, I think it's been like 50 years since they put anybody to death there. It's been a long time.
1: It's ridiculous.
0: Right. And the money that it costs the taxpayer is unsurmountable. It truly is. It's very high. I'm thinking somewhere like $130,000 a year or something, what we figured out, that it'll eventually cost the taxpayer something like $2 million to house before they actually get put to death, somebody on death row. But the problem is they do have that. They do get those rights when they're in there. So if you don't put this guy in immediate, now you really haven't answered the question. So let me ask you, Steve, do you think they should take this guy and put him through the system and then give him the death penalty and then put him on death row and go through the process of putting him to death? Or do you convict him and put him on a plane and send him back to Haiti?
1: I would not put him on a plane and send him back to Haiti. What message does that send?
0: Right.
1: Not the right one. Not the right one.
0: And that is truly what I think about is the is that message that you'll send. And when you have some very radical people that are out there, and by the way, and before we say, are all Haitians criminals or all Haitians, I mean, this has to do with any illegal out there. You don't have to be from Haiti anymore. If you think you murder somebody, you just get deported. You can say, well, that's what happened to that guy. Why are you doing it different to me if you're going to do it to that guy? Like, it could be from any country ever. And I want you to understand the list of crimes of the people we've already deported that you've heard on the headlines. Those aren't all of them. We've deported tens of thousands of criminals out of this country. And understand, if you're in Haiti and you're coming to this country, there's a massive criminal syndicate there. That's what's there. They're criminals. Not all of them, but that's why they got pushed out.
2: It's tribal gangs.
0: Right. Tribal gangs running that damn country. That's why they don't want to go back.
1: Yeah.
0: Don't blame me. Blame your own culture.
2: Well, the story, you could debate the story in the history of Haiti as to who's really truly at fault for it, but that's a hole for another day.
0: That's a hole for another day. 239-479-5592 is the phone number. Steve, thank you very much for your phone call. On the line with us now is Tom from Naples. Tom, good morning. You're going to say the same thing we've been saying for months, Tom, but go ahead. Say it out loud with us. We'll all agree with you.
3: Hey, illegal aliens, you're here. You get 90 days. You get your trial. Get convicted. You fry them and fly them back home.
0: You know,
3: if you're an American citizen, you stay, you get 2 years for your appeal, and that's it.
0: You know what I've never done, Rob, is I've never reached out to like a defense attorney or to someone. How do you make that change happen? What does it take? Is it an amendment? Is it a law change? How do you make that change happen to where if you're an illegal,
2: I would think that would be in the statute of criminal code. I mean, that would have to be done on a state or a federal level.
0: Right.
2: I think you're talking about really getting in the weeds. You can't do an executive order with anything like this. This would have to have some legislation.
0: You could do it. I mean, they might.
2: It's not going to hold up.
0: That's how we do things right now.
2: Not like, going to hold up.
0: The press pool isn't allowed back in. So, right.
2: Well, yeah,
0: right.
2: Exactly.
0: We'll talk about that later. 239-479-5592 is the phone number. Call me up right now if you want to jump in and talk on this conversation of Robert Chochin, where the Department of Homeland Security has said, regardless of the outcome, he will be deported. I can only imagine if that was my sister that got murdered and just left in a pond to rot for no reason than someone just didn't like her. It wasn't like they had a relationship and there was a moment of passion, or she, you know, stole from him or broke into his home and he had to defend him. He was just walking around as a homeless person and killed a citizen and then went to a gas station and killed another citizen a few months later. And to be real honest, we don't know what's happened between point A and point B. You don't know. You don't know. You really don't know what has happened between point A and point B.
2: I mean,
0: inside homeless communities that don't have any accountability.
2: Yeah, and they didn't even discover that he was Julia Curvo's murderer until, what, months later?
0: After
2: they had him for the other murder?
0: Right, exactly. Jeff, you're on 92.5 Fox News. Go ahead, Jeff. Thoughts?
4: Jason, with all the technology they have these days, they've got him on camera. Why even wait for an appeal? Why even have an appeal? He should go straight to the chair. They got, hey, we caught you. You're going to die.

0: Sure.
1: I mean, it is irrefutable video evidence. He's not wrong.
0: He's absolutely right. 239-479-5592. Jeff from Cape Coral. Go. Wait, hold on. That was you. I got Anthony from Fort Myers. Last call. Go ahead, Anthony.
2: Hey, good morning.
0: What's up, man?
2: So what if I'm a convicted murderer and I want the same deal? Send me, deport me.
1: Well, if you're an American citizen, where are they going to deport you to?
0: Right, but
1: they're going to keep you
0: but
1: here.
0: Does this set the precedent that if you're going to take the death penalty off for him for this crime, you have to take the death penalty
2: exactly.
0: off for me for this crime?
2: Exactly.
0: I don't think the judge will. I think when we get to November 3rd, we're going to find out the death penalty is still on the table. I don't think the prosecutor, Amir Fox, is going to take it off the table ever.
1: No, probably
0: ever,
1: not.
0: Ever. All right, ever, ever, ever, ever. Not her.
2: You guys have a good
0: not
2: morning.
0: Not her. Not her. I'll bet on it. Matter of fact, is that on the trending on the prediction markets? I got to find out right now. Ask the new guy. The MAGA Minute is coming up next. The number one America First story you need to know this morning. 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On 92.5 Fox News, right all along.
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15: But even at the height of the Cold War, even in the midst of the threat of nuclear annihilation and life ending on the Earth, the United States had communications and meetings often with Russian officials and Soviet officials. And thank God we did, because it prevented, a real war. So we have, I think it's an obligation to be able to interact and speak to at the highest levels. Now, and I think that's what this visit reflects, is the president's belief that no matter what our disagreements and differences may be with the Chinese government, this is not some small country. This is the second largest economy in the world and a pretty substantial military that's undergoing the most rapid military buildup probably in history. And by the way, a country that we also have very strong points of friction with when it comes to trade and supply chains and critical minerals and things of this nature. So I think it's just responsible statecraft for our leaders to speak and meet with one another. And that's the way we view it. That's the way we view
0: the... Yeah, it's the two biggest... By the way, Marco Rubio getting questioned by senators about why is President Xi here? Why is he here? Why would you have that man here? Why would you bring him onto U.S. soil? You know, Marco said it basically, but here is the premise behind this. You have two superpowers in the world, the two biggest in the world, and if they don't communicate through some kind of diplomacy, then what happens is they'll fight, and it'll become World War III, and it'll be the end of the world. And I think that relationship that they have will produce some kind of thing,
1: some understanding
0: or something. I don't think we're going to be allies with them. I don't think we're going to be friends. I think they're a dictatorship. I think what they do to their people is horrendous. I mean, we could really get into how bad what I think of China, but I think understand that some kind of understanding is what's happening here. And I think the other side of this is what's not being spoke of, is that there's a huge issue going on in Iran. The energy out of the Strait of Hormuz feeds China. China's having a little bit issue with that energy situation coming out of the Strait of Hormuz. And I think that conversation needs to be had. You know who could probably have Iran just understanding the gravity of the situation? President Xi. And it might be a message sent. Hey, man, why don't you come over here? We're going to put on some things, man. I'm going to throw some burgers on the grill. We need to have a conversation. Go back and tell your boy in Iran. I talked to him at the UN right to his face. He didn't hear me. So why don't you do me a favor? Go back and tell him. I mean, I know that says in layman's terms, but that's really what it felt like to me. Like, this man was coming here. And by the way, in my normal everyday life before I came here, that would have just been another world leader coming to visit the president. But the left loses their mind. Like, why? Oh. What are you doing to America?
1: Well, the Senate has been useless anyways for the last year. They haven't been able to get anything done. They haven't broken the filibuster. They haven't passed the SAVE Act. They didn't get Anthony Fauci in trouble. There's so many reasons why the Senate is worthless here. But Marco Rubio is truly a good statesman. And he actually, I believe, was just granted the title of National Security Advisor on top of Secretary of State, a title only held by one other one in history. So I think what we have here is the right guy on the front lines. And the Senate can ask the questions they want to ask. But in the end, it's Marco that right. gets it done.
0: How about this guy? This guy, Marco Rubio, is going to be the guy that fixes Cuba. He's the guy that's got to go out. And by the way, he's not just those two jobs. Marco is also...
1: Oh, the White House florist.
0: It's the florist. And, yeah. He was a temporary press secretary once. I think he's done a lot. I even believe one time he jumped into a mascot outfit and just played the game.
1: He probably did. He's that kind of guy. I mean, we loved him as our senator right. here, and I love seeing him on the world stage. I think he is a tremendous, tremendous man.
0: Listen, never talk to China would be the dumbest thing ever. You have to communicate with world powers. That's just the way
1: it is. Including your adversaries.
0: Including your adversaries, right? If you don't talk to your adversaries, it becomes a bigger issue. You have to make sure that you understand that, what they do is they flex. When President Trump went to China, you saw all their military
1: parades.
0: And then you have the same thing. President Xi comes here. Trump's like, see my bombers? See my F-16? We're all here.
1: Well, I did the same thing when he met with Putin in Alaska,
0: this
1: too.
0: This is what we have. We have a lot. We have a lot, bro.
1: Yeah.
0: Don't think we don't. Right? I like it. It's like, my daddy will kick your daddy's ass. that's what it kind of feels like. Hey, have you checked us out yet? You know what? You can spend a lot of time here listening to us, but you can also watch us on Southwest Florida CW. Make sure you check us out each and every morning from 6 a.m. to 9 a.m. You can listen on 92.5 Fox News, but now you can watch on Southwest Florida CW. Joining us next on the show, Fort Myers Beach Mayor Dan Allers will join us as we'll talk about the hike and parking fees there and so much more. 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
22: They'll roll out the red carpet at the White House. I'm Dave Anthony, Fox News. For Chinese leader Xi Jinping, who President Trump greeted last night when he landed at Joint Base Andrews. They'll hold talks today, followed by a state dinner. And Fox's Madeline Rivera reports there's already an agreement.
23: That trade truce the U.S. and Beijing struck in South Korea last year was set to expire in November. Treasury Secretary Scott Bessent told our Brad Baer yesterday that agreement has now been extended to January. Bessent hopes that will give the two sides more time to strike a more fulsome deal, even though Bessent says China has fallen short of some of its commitments, particularly on rare earth minerals.
24: We're going to see probably some announcements of maybe financial services, ag purchases. So there's quite a bit going on here.
22: Also on the agenda in the Trump Xi talks, Taiwan. And reports China has helped Iran target Americans in that ongoing conflict. Now, they'll also discuss artificial intelligence amid calls for stricter regulations to keep AI from getting dangerously out of control. OpenAI CEO Sam Altman told a UN Security Council meeting that technology can do a lot of good.
25: AI should help researchers make discoveries, doctors treat patients, teachers teach students, entrepreneurs start companies, communities solve problems that fell out of reach, and much more.
22: But adding to fears about AI going rogue, his company is under scrutiny down under.
2: This is the first publicly reported AI-led hack of a government website. Australian Prime Minister Anthony Albanese says an agent created by OpenAI accessed the country's universal healthcare statistics portal.
3: It took the company way too long to inform the government what had occurred and the nature of the way that that notification occurred as well was unacceptable.
2: OpenAI says it doesn't think any patient records were accessed.
22: That's Fox's Jonathan Savage. And then the Ukraine war rages on. Another Russian bombardment overnight left at least 8 civilians dead. 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
4: First, fair everywhere. This is a Wink traffic update.
6: Good morning. Out there on I-75 through Lee, Charlotte, and Collier counties, it's pretty much business as usual. Through Fort Myers, it is starting to get a little slower as you pass Colonial, so give yourself extra time, but no bumper-to-bumper traffic just yet. And an update on that crash on College Parkway and McGregor Boulevard, it has cleared and everything is back to normal in that area. LCSO says no injuries were reported after a school bus and another vehicle were involved in that crash. Keeping Southwest Florida on the move, I'm Maria Regina Mendoza with Wink Traffic.
4: First fair everywhere. This is a Wink weather update.
17: Good Thursday morning, Southwest Florida. Overall, we are expecting a bit more sunshine for today, so keep those sunglasses on standby. Rain chances will stay limited in the isolated range, mainly after 2 p.m. High temperatures are forecast in the upper 80s, with northerly winds between 5 to 15 miles per hour. Get ready for some big changes following our first fall front of the season, which we'll be moving through later tonight. Behind it, drier air, lower rain chances, lower humidity will be building in for your Friday heading into the weekend. I'm Wink Weather Authority meteorologist Katie Wohls.
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1: Welcome back here to Daybreak. I'm your host, Jason Jones, along with Rob Stevens. So if you're heading to the beach, there could be a hike on the way there when it comes to parking. The meters that are now $5 an hour went from 3 to 5 in 2022. The town is now talking to take them to 6 or 7. The town manager, Will McCaney, put it in the budget hole. There was a lot of people that had a lot of different discussions on it. But and then there's a sticker that I'm going to get into where that's on the table where residents will get it for $50-$65 and non-residents will get an annual pass for like $150. And there were a lot of different discussions on this, and I understand that this is just a discussion and more things to come. So let's go ahead and get to the bottom of it. We'll get with Mayor Dan Allers, a great friend of the show, who's already always coming on the show and discussing things with us. Dan, good morning. Welcome to the show. How you doing, Mayor?
5: Good morning, Jason. I'm doing great. How are you doing?
1: All right. What hole is this meter hike actually plugging? What is it helping so that we can talk about the dollar and the money that comes with it?
5: Well, you know, just like every other resident or any other community, you know, we feel the same pressures that everybody else feels when it comes to insurance, gas, cost of goods, all those things. So you have to adjust through cuts, through potential fee increases, through other things to make sure you balance a budget. And that's what last night's exercise was all about.
1: So this is an exercise. You haven't actually raised the rate of parking yet, right?
5: No, yesterday was our second budget hearing. So we tentatively raised the fees from $5 to $6. The thing with fees is you can adjust them throughout the year. You could go up, you can go down. It's not something that's specific to the budget. Right. But in order to budget for the next fiscal year, we felt it was important to have at least that dollar in there for now for budgeting purposes.
1: I understand. I understand the reasoning for sure. But what about those who look at the beach and go, man, it is just not, you know, quite there yet. The pier isn't built yet. And you know, we're still waiting on it. But now they're going to hike the price of parking. There's already not a lot of free parking. What do you say to that resident that lives in lives in Cape Coral who no longer is going to have a beach?
5: You know, it's funny you mentioned Cape Coral. Well, they will have a beach. I've actually talked to a lot of people from Cape Coral that are excited about the non-resident pass that we put into place yesterday. So you'll be able to buy an annual pass just like you can on Sanibel and other places. To be able to come down, you pay a flat fee. You get to use it at any of the parking spots throughout the year. So you still have the ability to do that. You know, we went from $3 to $5. You know, people said the same thing they're saying now. We're never coming to the beach. Yet we see an increase of people coming every year. You know, it takes a lot of money to make that beach nice. And
1: right.
5: people forget that, you know, when you do get state appropriations or federal appropriations, that most often those grants are matching grants. So you can ask for money and say, get $500,000 or $1 million from the state or federal government. But usually that comes with a caveat that you have to match that. So you have to, you know, if you don't have ad valorem taxes, you have to find ways to be able to match that or you simply won't get them.
1: Dan, what about the family? I think about the times when my family were living check to check. We were struggling trying to get through, and we were looking for something to do as the family. We would throw everybody in the car. We'd come down to the beach, and we'd find one of those public access pods. We'd park there, and we would go in, and we would be at the beach, and it would cost us nothing to be there all day long, not a dollar out of our pocket. Are there still going to be public access parkings, and if there is, or if there's not, is there going to be a way for people to still park without paying a fee?
5: I don't know if there's ever been a place to park for free on the beach. If you're a resident, you can get an annual pass for $75 and park anywhere. In the past, you had to park under the bridge. Over the last 2 years, we've opened that up. When people come down, there's other options. A lot of the misconception out there is that the town owns all the parking on the island. We don't. Lee County has parking spots at Bowditch. Well, currently they're under construction, but Linhall Park and Bowditch, a lot of the lots that you see in downtown district area by Times Square are privately owned lots. They set their own rates. They're not regulated by us. And a lot of those, sometimes they go from $10 out of season for the entire day, and they'll go up to $50, $40, $50, $60 during season. So there are a lot of options for parking outside of just the town parking.
1: So when you So all right, so there's a lot of options for parking where we were talking about the families coming to the beach. I just want to recenter my thoughts here real quick, Mayor. Sometimes we get into the weeds in a comment, and I forget where I'm going. We could talk more. So with that, the family coming down there, and I don't want to lose that thought, is there there's not a free way to park on the beach, so the meters would be the only way. I guess I kind of lost my thought there, Mayor. My bad. Let's talk a little bit about the vice mayor talk to Mand. He talked about concerts, Key West style. In Fort Myers Beach, is there going to be venues like concerts and stuff down there? Are we starting to look more like a beach town and less like an old Florida town?
5: Well, I think we've been both. We certainly want to keep some of the character we had from the past, but as we all know, since the hurricane, things are going to change. Yeah, we're always looking at ways to entice people to come down. Going back to the parking, we're still discussing offering free parking from certain times of the day or having parking holidays similar to tax holidays. But we're working closely with the county to work at the base of the bridge. Crescent Park's wide open. We've talked to them about potentially having concerts there. A lot of the restaurants on the island have live music that's free every single day. We're talking about options at Bay Oaks, which is a 12-acre park in the center of the island. We're talking about opening up that pool hopefully here in the next year and a half. We've got a 7-acre field there we could have concerts on. So we're always looking at ways to bring people down, give them events to enjoy at the beach besides just the beach.
1: I can't even believe you just said you had a 7-acre field left on the beach somewhere. That's amazing. I can't even believe there's that much green space on the beach somewhere. That's an amazing thing. I remember where I was going now. You were talking about those parking passes for residents and non-residents. Is the resident somebody on the beach, or is it anybody in Lee County?
5: So the resident passes that are specific are anyone within our jurisdiction, so essentially bridge to bridge. The other ones are open to anyone in Lee County. I believe there's 500 of them that are going to be offered up at $300 for the entire year. So if you think about that, that's essentially one trip to the beach per month for an entire day where you could park. So we feel it's a fairly good value. We tried to model it off of other beach communities that surround us. Sanibel has a similar thing. And in talking to a lot of people specifically from Cape Coral that come down to the beach usually every week or every weekend, they can't wait to take advantage of it.
1: You're their only option now. They don't have anywhere else to go, Mayor. They lost their beach to a hotel. It's all getting taken away. They're
2: not
1: losing.
2: Yet. It was workshopped, be honest.
1: Hey, if Amendment 3 passes, Mayor, what is the plan for Fort Myers Beach?
5: Well, we'll see if it passes, but I think you're going to see Fort Myers Beach is, we're fairly lucky. We're a tourist town. We have about 18% of our properties are homesteaded. I think what you'll see is an increase across the state in homesteaded properties. I've been very vocal about how I stand on it. I think there's too many unintended consequences that haven't been worked out. Obviously, we're all for property tax relief, but I think this amendment is going to have unintended consequences for fire districts and other districts across the state, not necessarily in Fort Myers Beach or even in Lee County, that they have no other option to increase fees or to add taxes or to add things to be able to operate. So we'll see where it goes. It's in the hand of the voters now, and people will adapt. But I think it's an excellent exercise, at least in getting governments to talk about finding ways to trim their budget. Our staff was able to find about $600,000 this year, $601,000 that they cut out of the budget. And all these little accounts, whether it's, office supplies, all these other things that are in municipal governments need to have a hard look at them and see what do you really need and what are you just putting in there, as people like to call fat, year over year, just to make sure you have something there to spend. And I think this is going to be a good exercise in that.
1: Well, I certainly hope that those who take it out, and if Amendment 3 doesn't pass, they don't just slide it back in. If you learn how to trim the fat and it helps the taxpayer, continue to trim the fat. Find the ways to trim the fat. We're going to be thankful for it when you don't have to bust our heads on a regular basis. Mayor Allers, I really appreciate you being here on the show, man, each and every time. Thank you for the transparency. We'll talk again real soon, buddy.
5: You got it. Thanks, Jason.
1: There we go, man. Great guy. Lost my thought there for a little minute. We'll go from one mayor to one embattled mayor next. Kevin Anderson has made another statement. We'll discuss that next on 92.5 Fox News.
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1: Welcome back to Daybreak on 92.5 Fox News, right all along. Fort Myers Mayor, Kevin Anderson, again, denies the misconduct claims as council stays mostly silent as well, all at a police headquarters groundbreaking. So they were breaking the ground at the police headquarters, brand new location. And Wink News shows up, our sister station, and Horace Grant or Horace Nylander is the reporter, which let me just say real quick, Horace Nylander is by far the biggest human reporter in the history of human reporters. He has to be 8 feet tall. If I was going to start a company basketball team, I would ask him to join it. I mean, it's that big of a deal. The guy, I see him in a building, and I hope this guy's not a collector. I hope I don't owe somebody money. He's that big of a guy. So when he walks up to Mayor Anderson, he's like, "Mayor Anderson, do you have a comment?" And Mayor Anderson's like,
3: I am here to celebrate the groundbreaking of the police headquarters. As I said last night, the allegations are false.
1: And then he walks over and he says, "How about you, Chief Fields? You got a comment?"
4: We're in the middle of a groundbreaking. Now's not appropriate.
1: How about you, the rest of them? Here he is telling the story. Listen to him. Here he is.
6: I also asked each city council member. Council member Listen Bouchette said he would only talk about city business and declined to comment further. Council member Fred Burson felt it wasn't the time to speak of it.
13: No, this is about the police station today. But thank you for asking.
6: Councilwoman Darla Bonk said no comment. Councilwoman Teresa Watkins Brown deflected to another councilwoman.
17: Why are you not asking Terrell Watson? She said she would advocate.
6: But we were unable to speak directly with Councilmember Terrell Watson. We made repeated attempts to reach her and received no response.
1: I hate when you answer a question with another question.
18: It sounds like actually the city council is acting in solidarity with the mayor. Is that not what I get here?
1: Let's just break it down by the numbers, and you can jump in. Phone lines are open, 239-479-5592. Now you have the first case of a man in a bar who says that he was drugged by a meeting and had sexual advances by Mayor Kevin Anderson. He calls the police, has a friend outside videotaping it. It was like he went on this meeting with Mayor Anderson and had somebody videotaping it, and then had videotape of him running out of the bar.
18: Kind of strange.
1: And comes out and does this thing, right? FMPD hands it to FDLE because Mayor Anderson used to be a major with the Fort Myers Police Department before he was mayor.
18: Oh.
1: So they pass it on to the FDLE. The FDLE, the biggest law enforcement agency in Florida, found no wrongdoing. They closed it, no charges. Now, it's the adult in the room that isn't a political committee. That's what you got to understand. They don't have politics at the FDLE. It doesn't evolve. And listen, you can say his judgment at the bar may have been dumb to have the meeting, but you can't pretend that the FDLE found no wrongdoing. Now, you can say, where are the questions? I want more questioning. I want another investigation. You can want all you want, but if they didn't found any wrongdoing the first time, I don't believe you're going to have a second one. Now, the second accuser is a gentleman, and I'm not even going to get into their names because it's not about them, but the FGCU student, who's a political science major, a member of the Young Democrats, started hitting up meetings in March to talk policy, wants a life in politics, met the mayor, because he was already in the chamber, and after July 4th of this encounter, kept coming to meetings, and now, 7.5 months later, he wants to get up and say something. Timing is of the essence of this conversation here. Why, if something happened in July, are you waiting till September to stand up at the meetings you're going to on a regular basis to say something to your accuser?
18: Well, maybe they tried to reach out to news sources or talk to people, and people are like, okay, what's your proof? And they had none. So perhaps it was them just trying to bring attention and maybe a futile attempt to credibility to their claims. They had nowhere else to do it besides at a city council meeting because they knew that that would make headlines.
1: So claims. This is what you get. You get claims, a police report, a closed FDLE file, body cam, a van wrecked that night, the first guy, a photo at the bar of the second guy, not a hidden camera confession. There's no admission to guilt. These are accusations with very little or to no evidence in a race of a Republican mayor in a predominantly Democratic city being accused by somebody who wants to be in politics, who brought 25 of his buddies from the Young Democrats, and they all screamed shame at the meeting. Shame, shame, shame. Which, by the way, is when the moment he took his claim went from personal to, guess what? Political, that very moment. When he grabbed all those young Democrats and brought it there, he gave the talking point to people like me to say, well, now is it politically driven? Because you're not here just to go and say, that's my accuser. You came and got a bunch of Democrats to come and chant and yell at him, too. So you made it political. We didn't make it political. That's what made it political. And by no means am I saying the mayor is a saint or believe everything. Listen, the accusation is the accusation. It's going to be out there. But the shame course and all the theatrics that went on at the actual council meeting shows that this seems more political and may be false accusations altogether. And that's the issue. Now, once again, I would welcome either one of those gentlemen to come sit here on this show and explain their story in depth right here on this show. You want to be in politics? This is a great place for you to sit down and learn it. But I'll ask the questions that need to be answered. And those questions could be very telling. They could be actual telling to the situation. But that is what I think about, Rob, when I look at this particular case, is that, man, the timing of this is very strange. That's all. Very strange.
18: Well, I believe what they're maybe trying to do is just plunge the city into crisis and chaos before the elections to maybe gain favor in the polls one way or another. I mean,
1: well, listen,
18: we have
1: Sandy
18: seen it.
1: Banier,
18: the Democrats will pretty much do anything that they can to get power. We know this.
1: When Cindy Banier showed up, who's running against...
18: there's your tell right there.
1: Right. I mean, her website has got a vulgar letter worded.
18: Yeah, we can't even say it on the air.
1: It's so bad, right? We can't even say it
18: what
1: on air.
18: Idiot.
1: And she's running against Franz for the House district and 78, I think it is, as the Democrats. Got no chance to win, but she
18: Jenna
1: was there
18: Persons
1: too.
18: Mullica.
1: She lives in the Cape. What are you doing there? Because you're making it political. It's not about the victim. You're making it political. It's not about the accusation. You're making it political. That's where you lose the credibility of the actual accusation. 239-479-5592. You want to chime in on this or anything else? We'll get to more next on 92.5 Fox News.
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22: Fox News, I'm Paul Stevens. President Trump hosting China's leader Xi Jinping for a state visit a day after the president addressed the General Assembly in New York City at the UN.
23: Talks on trade and artificial intelligence are expected to dominate the summit in Washington, the leader's first meeting since Xi hosted Trump in Beijing in May. President Trump mentioned China only one time in his UN address, vowing the U.S. must win the AI race.
22: Fox's Lucas Tomlinson. Meantime, Iran's President Masoud Pezeshkian delivering his address to the UN Wednesday, where he spoke about the impact the U.S. conflict has had on his nation.
0: Pezeshkian framed Iran as the victim. He held up photos of children that he said were killed by American and Israeli bombs, and he vowed that his country would never cede control of the Strait of Hormuz. As he began his address, a lone U.S. diplomat walked out.
22: And that's Fox's Eric Shawn. 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
5: First, fair everywhere. This is a Wink traffic update.
7: Heads up, drivers. It's a slow drive on State Road 82 this morning. Once you get past Bell Boulevard and Lehigh Acres and make your way toward Corkscrew, speeds are dropping into the single digits heading eastbound. We're also tracking a crash on State Road 82 at Church Road in Collier County, so keep that in mind as you head out the door. Over on I-70, there's a minor crash near mile marker 138 right before you pass the Forum. And on State Road 78, we're also tracking another crash at the southbound entrance to 141. If you're hopping onto I-75 this morning, expect slowdowns through that area. Keeping Southwest Florida on the move, I'm Maria Regina Mendoza with Wink Traffic.
5: First fair everywhere. This is a Wink weather update.
24: We are off to a dry and slightly humid start this Thursday morning with temperatures right now in the 70s. Heading throughout this day, plan for drying conditions to continue through lunchtime today with just some isolated showers and thunderstorms popping up later on this afternoon. Highs today climb to the upper 80s to lower 90s. Now we'll see less storms today. Those move through throughout the afternoon and evening hours, all ahead of a cold front that arrives this evening and overnight tonight. We're tracking that cold front's impact on the weekend today on Wink News. I'm Wink News Weather Authority meteorologist Zach Malak.
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1: Welcome back to Daybreak here on 92.5 Fox News, right all along. I'm your host, Jason Jones, along with Rob Stevens. I'm going to tell you a little story about 75-year-old Christine Ain. Vinette Young, Christine Young, Fort Myers Beach resident, actually a Canadian resident, and government says that she's a U.S. citizen. She is not a U.S. citizen and that she is here illegally. Now, they allege that in 2022, she voted in the primary and the general, and in the 2024 general, she also voted. Three federal counts voting by an alien. She's been charged and includes that she knew that she wasn't a citizen. If convicted, old Grandma Young at 75 years old will face 3 years in prison. And FDLE led the investigation along with the Lee Supervisor of Elections, helped with the process, and not convicted yet. The fact, a question for the jury, that's a question for the jury, but understand that this woman is 75 years old, and now we're talking about putting her in prison for 3 years because she checked a box that had no kind of verification system, no kind of, is all based on an honor system, and we could definitely do this. Listen, a non-citizen should never vote and does not get a ballot, period. That's where we stand in this country. But a 75-year-old, whom I'm going to tend to believe this sounds like a first-time crime, not a hardened criminal. Granny doesn't sound like somebody who robbed 9 banks and is living on the beach. Sounds like somebody who may not even know. And understand, if she's here illegally, we got a whole nother box we haven't even talked about checking yet. How long she been here, and how come she hasn't been talked to or picked up? Is it because she's 75? I don't know, but there's two boxes here. And a 75-year-old first-timer should not be the poster for a 20-year failure and put on a poster. The sentence, if guilty, ought to be what Grandma, who broke a sacred rule, not a cartoon villain, and do something. Put her on probation, set her for removal, send her on her way. But you want to lock her up for 3 years?
18: Absolutely. I want to lock her up for more than 3 years.
1: You want to send home a murderer, but you want to lock her up for 3 years, Rob? Let me get that right real quick.
18: Well, let's see. First of all, a fraudulent vote is not nearly as severe as a murder. Second of all, I mean, you can't come and you can't vote in our elections, especially if you're here illegally. We have to look. 2022 primary, 2022 general, 2024 general. Who was in charge of the country then? Democrats. And right. What did they do? They wanted to try and rig this election, but it was too big to steal. Thank God. And this was their attempt to try and steal this election. Ooh. Is illegal granny from illegal Canada coming down here and trying to vote and sway the American election. It's bullcrap, and 3 years isn't nearly enough. We're talking 1 year per election? one year where she casts a ballot that could impact our country for 4, 8, 16, or even 50 years, depending upon who gets elected in power, Granny should absolutely be locked up.
1: I looked up Granny's voting record. She's a Republican.
18: I don't care.
1: I'm just kidding. I don't know. She's. I don't have any clue. I didn't look her up. I'm just kidding.
18: Would that change your opinion?
1: Would it change my opinion? I don't think that she... Listen, if... I find it wildly odd that you want to send somebody home that murdered somebody, but we're going to put her in prison for 3 years.
18: This isn't about Robert Jolchin.
1: And send her home.
18: This is about somebody voting illegally in our election and the fact that the Senate still has not passed the SAVE Act. Thank God we have the SAVE Act in Florida done.
1: Right. And the SAVE Act is here. It's not in effect yet, so it didn't count for any of these races, right? It was all based on an honor system in this race. Check it and say it will just agree. The question is how many people in this world have voted in for decades that haven't been a citizen in this country.
18: That's what I'm saying.
1: Until the internet popped up and we could be like, well, hold up, Grandma, you're from Canada, eh? And you like maple syrup, eh? Look, you can lock up Granny to prove we care, but the real thing should be whether or not citizens only vote, enforce it at registration, and not discovered years later after the fact. This should have been, and by the way, she got away with it once, got away with it twice, got away with it three times. Three times she got away with it, we never caught her, and now we're going to send her to prison for three. Hey, that's not, by the way, it's

0: for the rest of her life because 3 years of a 75-year-old woman in prison is over. It's a done deal. Like, she's not making it back out.
1: But
0: she's not going to survive
1: that. But
0: 1 year
1: per illegal ballot, like, you're not even setting a precedent to somebody who has the intentions to go and defraud the American electoral system. You should be facing a minimum of 10 years for each fraudulent ballot you cast.
0: Look,
1: that's how you stop voter fraud. You make the criminal implications so severe that people are terrified to go and cast a ballot illegally.
0: Well, I think that's happened now. I think that has officially happened. I mean, this is in the prior. We're making her a poster child is what we're doing. We're taking 75-year-old granny saying, nobody is off limits. We'll put you on a poster. We'll let everybody know that
1: damn
0: we'll send
1: right.
0: grandma to prison. We're going to send you to prison. Then we'll send you back to Canada. You know, this is one of those where, and here we go. Let me give it to you. This is, you're right. It's not Robert Jochen, but this is the one where you do save the taxpayer money of the 3 years and put them in prison and send them on their way on back. Have a nice day. See you later. Don't ever vote in our elections again. Have a nice day. And we're going to catch every one of them coming up in the next year. As soon as the new law comes in, anybody who voted illegal in these prisons will be immediately in these prisons. That's what it feels like sometimes.
1: It sure does.
0: In these elections is going to be discovered. You know, that is what the way I see it. I think the granny situation here is the headline. You know, they want to put her out there and make a big deal about her being the one, and we're going to hold no deal. But
1: Since when is Jason Jones so sympathetic for a Canadian?
0: I'm not. I hate Canadians, especially Canadian hockey players. But I will say this. They can't drive. I mean, I could go down the list of things Canadians can't do. They don't know how to shop.
1: They don't know how to vote.
0: They don't. Right. They don't know when to vote or when they're not allowed to vote. Right. They have horrible leaders. It's a horrible place. I don't even like it at all. And you know what? The best syrup doesn't come from there anyway.
1: That's right. It comes from Vermont.
0: There you go. That's close enough.
1: Close <You're> enough.
0: Same type of soil. We're good to go. That's close enough. That's close enough. I think what I really get at here, Rob, is the severity of this is very severe at the very least. It is in what this does. And if you get upset that I believe grandma should be sent home, well, then let me just say real quick, that's how you get a fix on this. You've got to make it seem like we need to do some kind of – this needs to be – why you need the Save America Act. Joining me now on the show is Bob from Fort Myers Beach. Bob, go ahead. You're on 92.5 Fox News.
2: You know, everybody thinks about these illegals voting and it's going to affect the president, but think about school boards. They're won and lost by a handful of votes. That's why voting integrity matters, because that's where all this crap starts.
0: Do you think grandma should go to jail for 3 years?
2: I think she should at least be deported.
0: Oh, I agree 100% with that. I agree 100%. At least be deported. I think that's what should happen here. Deported. I think you should be convicted of the crime. I think you should go through the process. Absolutely. See you later, Grandma. You are now a convicted felon. You're no longer out here.
1: That's probably what's going to happen because that's the precedence that they're setting with Robert Jochen.
0: Right, but that's the wrong precedence there.
1: I know.
0: All right, there's a, you know, we catch your ass voting in the ballot system. We're going to convict you. We're going to put you on a list.
1: But the problem is if you cast a ballot and that ballot is counted in the election and it's not discovered later, you still have the voting integrity problem.
0: Maybe,
1: you still have a bad count.
0: Get Mayor Allers back on the phone so I can ask him if he's really the mayor. All right, because she lived on Fort Myers Beach. She obviously voted in mayor elections. Mayor Allers, I got to ask him. But you know what? He brings up something, Bob does, and we talked about Marco Island. There was something decided by one vote. Could that vote
1: $20 million.
0: A $20 million deal that cost the city and taxpayers $20 million that one vote decided. One vote true in this past
1: in
0: primary.
1: A recount.
0: Right? One and a recount. Still
1: a single
0: just one,
1: vote.
0: A single vote. So could that one vote be an illegal? Now you got to check all the voter rolls, Marco, to make
1: that's
0: sure.
1: That's what I'm saying.
0: Right, right.
1: That's why we have to get out in front of this.
0: I believe that we should deport her. I think we should definitely convict her and send her on her way. It should be a very, very speedy trial, just to say the least, only because she is super, super old. Understand that. Like, she doesn't have another 30 years on this planet. You understand? Like, she may. Because I don't want to wish death on her. She may. She could live to be 105. I guess that's a possibility. But I would hate to make her a poster child and have her die in prison when we could have just deported her. And now we're thinking about deporting somebody who killed two Americans. There's a miss there. That's the
1: no. But if she went and willingly cast

0: to vote. She committed fraud.
1: I agree, and should be convicted and deported.
0: Willingly did it.
1: But I don't want to pay
0: she knew she was a Canadian citizen. She knew she was here illegally. She knew she wasn't allowed to vote.
1: I got no taxpayer dollars for her. I don't have any for her. Sorry, I don't. I'm sorry. Go on.
0: But you have them for Robert Jochen?
1: If we could prove that her crime had a death, maybe we'd think differently. 239-479-5592. We've got to get to the College of Political Knowledge. I got $50 to Mel's Diner on the line. 239-479-5592 is the phone number. Call us now if you want to play the College of Political Knowledge on 92.5 Fox News.
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1: Welcome back to the show here as we are getting ready to play the game and get somebody an amazing gift card. That's right. We are going to get into it. We ask you four questions on politics. The more you get right, the higher your degree. And playing with me today, let's go with Dave. Dave's not here, man. Hold on, Dave.
0: Hold
1: on, Dave.
0: Here, man.
1: Wrong button. I pressed the wrong button. Dave, man. Are you there, man?
11: I'm here.
1: Dave's not here, man.
11: Yeah.
1: Right. You've heard that your whole life, Dave. I know. You're probably, like, so tired of that, right?
11: I hear that every morning at the 7-Eleven I go to.
1: Really? You walk, yeah. And the guy goes, Dave's not here, man. You're like, dude, I'm just trying to get a coffee and a donut and go to work, man. I got to go, man. Can I just get to pay this? All right. But you know what? At least they know you, bro. I mean, it could be worse, man. Hey, let me ask you a question. Two questions. Should grandma go to jail for 3 years for voting from being a Canadian? Did you hear us just do the story?
11: Yeah. Just 3 years, yeah. 30 years, no. But three, yeah.
1: At 75, 3 years, you say put her locker up. Should Robert Jochen be deported or convicted and sentenced to death?
11: Deported.
1: All right. Yeah, I think he doesn't know that one. I think he's guessing on that one. That's not a question, bro. Sorry, you don't win anything on that one. All right.
11: Okay.
1: All right, let's get to it, though. Here we go. Let's the College of Political Knowledge. You got $50 on the line for you from Mel's Diner. Let's see, Dave, if we can make you a big winner and let you go enjoy some meatloaf. Question number one. In 2000, what Republican was running for president when the phrase hanging Chad became a household term in Florida?
11: That would be Bush.
1: All right, there you go. You got yourself an associate's degree and a $50 gift card.
11: All right, question. I'm going to get some meatloaf.
1: There you go.
0: That's it.
1: Mom, the meatloaf, now! All right, here we go. Question number two. How old do you have to be to run for the Florida governor?
11: Oh, gosh. I know precedent is 35, so I'm just going to say 35.
1: I'm sorry. The correct answer was 30. The correct answer was 30. But now you know it. Now you know it. All right, here we go. Yep. Still working for the Bachelors. Who was the man? Who was the main author of the Declaration of Independence?
11: Thomas Jefferson.
1: You now have a bachelor's degree, my friend. Here we go for the Masters. This will be interesting if you get it, because I just learned this recently. What president is on a $2 bill?
11: Oh, Thomas Jefferson.
1: Wow, there you go, my friend. I thought I would get him with a trick question. The same answer twice, man. But you got yourself a master's degree and a $50 gift card to Mel's Diner. They got locations in Naples, Bonita Springs, Fort Myers, and Cape Coral. So, you, like I said, go grab the meatloaf and enjoy. But they got breakfast, lunch, and dinner, man. So whatever you're craving, they got it available for you right there at Mel's Diner. All right?
11: All right, Jason, thank you.
1: You're welcome, man. Hold on, let me get all your information. I got to unlock it. There we go. Now we're good. Oh, man. What a fun time, man. That was a good time when it comes to
0: We'll have to carry forward that Governor Age question.
1: Because that's how we get people to know
0: that
1: him.
0: That seems to be.
1: Right. So we carry that one forward until tomorrow.
0: Just
1: so
0: like
1: that
0: we
1: is
0: did
1: going
0: Pennsylvania
1: to be
0: Avenue.
1: On the list tomorrow.
0: That's on the test.
1: That you have to be 30 to be the governor of Florida.
0: Let's
1: do
0: see
1: not,
0: who's paying attention.
1: Right, please be paying attention. Don't be the guy who misses out. Hey, by the way, we spend a lot of time here on Daybreak talking about things that are happening around the world. Sometimes you need something good. You need a little hope in your life. If faith is important in your life, check out Positively 99.3, Southwest Florida's Christian music station. You'll hear the artists you know, and they'll keep you connected to the concert and events happening right here in Southwest Florida. Christian music, real hope. Hope lives on Positively 99.3, our sister station. One of my favorites. You will truly love it. It's that good. Coming up next hour, we're going to be joined by Congressman Byron Donalds. We got a lot of great questions to talk to him about when it comes to that. Also, our fat people costing diabetics money. We'll find out coming up in just a little bit. Also, the 5 at 8:35. You don't. Hey, look, don't be mad at me just because I said it. And then I'm going to tell you something about what's going on with socialism, our politics, the entire system. I'm going to give you some information on what's going on here when it talks about the entire election and people are talking about socialism and Democrats and the fear of what happens and we're going to lose this and we got to do this. I got something that right after the five is a little food for thought that I want to share with the entire world. And I'm telling you, you're going to say, all right, I see what you're saying. I might be onto something. But Congressman Byron Donalds and more coming up next. 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
15: They have a lot to talk about. I'm Dave Anthony, Fox News. When China's leader Xi Jinping goes to the White House in about 2 hours for talks with President Trump and then a state dinner. And before all that, a temporary trade truce has been extended. Treasury Secretary Scott Bessent tells Fox.
16: Was scheduled to end on November 10th. That is going to be extended until January 10th to give us more time to see what we can do on the economic front.
15: And Fox's Peter Ducey reports from the White House there's tension on other issues, too.
17: When it comes to Taiwan, which the United States has a strategically ambiguous policy towards, but might defend in the event of a Chinese invasion, she says Taiwan is the core of his core interests when it comes to democracy and human rights. She is saying that China's political system and human rights record cannot be challenged.
15: Artificial intelligence will also be on the agenda as the two countries race for dominance, developing AI. Republican Senator Steve Daines tells the Fox News Rundown podcast.
18: We lead right now in terms of capabilities on these frontier models, but where we're behind is in adoption of AI. We're ranked 24th by Stanford. China's ranked second behind the UAE. So this is all about ensuring that we have the right kind of guardrails in place, but not inhibiting innovation.
15: Adding to the worry of AI doing things on its own, Australia's prime minister is critical of OpenAI after one of the company's artificial agents hacked into Australia's government healthcare portal. Israel's prime minister Benjamin Netanyahu will speak at the UN today discussing the Iran conflict and Gaza, where he's accused of genocide and the deaths of Palestinians in Israel's war against Hamas. Before leaving for New York, Netanyahu said in a video he will
19: defend the state of Israel and IDF soldiers from the podium of the United Nations. You hear the terrible lies being spread there and elsewhere around the world.
15: The day after, Ukraine's president urged world leaders in his speech at the UN to put more sanctions on Russia, A new Russian bombardment on Ukraine overnight left at least 8 civilians dead. 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
21: First, fair everywhere. This is a Wink traffic update.
22: Heads up, drivers. I'm tracking a crash on State Road 80 at Cypress Avenue. It's a little slow through the Fort Myers Shores area heading westbound toward I-75. Over on I-75, I'm tracking a crash near mile marker 158 around Tucker's Grade heading southbound. Now, it is off to the side and not impacting traffic, but just watch out for first responders. Keeping Southwest Florida on the move, I'm Maria Regina Mendoza with Wink Traffic.
21: First fair everywhere. This is a Wink weather update.
23: Good Thursday morning, Southwest Florida. Overall, we are expecting a bit more sunshine for today, so keep those sunglasses on standby. Rain chances will stay limited in the isolated range, mainly after 2 p.m. High temperatures are forecast in the upper 80s, with northerly winds between 5 to 15 miles per hour. Get ready for some big changes following our first fall front of the season, which will be moving through later tonight. Behind it, drier air, lower rain chances, lower humidity will be building in for your Friday heading into the weekend. I'm Wink Weather Authority meteorologist Katie Walls.
24: Behind every great American is a great story. This story is told by Casey Askar.
25: I'm Casey Askar. 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I grew up in a trailer, a factory worker's son, but America made me more.
24: America made Casey Askar a U.S. Marine defending our freedom. 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
24: Casey Askar is running for Congress to invest in Main Street, not Wall Street, providing better jobs and better wages right here in Florida. And Casey will fight corruption in Washington by banning our representatives and their families from trading stocks, cashing in on inside information at the expense of the families they represent, the reformers South Florida needs. Casey Askar for Congress.
25: I'm Casey Askar, and I approve this message.
24: Paid for by Casey for Congress.
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1: Welcome back to Daybreak here on 92.5 Fox News. Right all along, I'm your host, Jason Jones, along with Rob Stevens. And joining us now in the studio, or actually on the phone with us, is Florida's next governor in November. You're going to find out. It's Congressman Byron Donalds, but soon to be Governor Donalds. Good morning, Congressman. How you doing? Welcome back to the show, buddy.
32: How you doing? Good to be back with you.
1: Whew. I was wondering, making sure I had you, man. I was just worried a little bit, making sure I had you here. So let's talk a little bit today about the debate. We'll start there. Let's go over there first. So David Jolly refuses to debate you. Why do you think he refuses to debate you? That'll be my first question. I have a follow-up.
0: Because his plans for Florida are going to make life worse. His plan on insurance would increase premiums on everybody in our state. Number two, would levy a hurricane tax on top of that, because the way our law works, when there's not enough money in the cat fund, every policyholder in the state gets assessed. We don't want to have to do that, but the way he wants to do insurance would create one government fund, no way to offload that risk into private markets, so every Floridian will be hit, whether you get hit with a storm or not. So that's a terrible plan for Florida. Conversely, what's happening right now, that the Office of Insurance Regulation just put out the other day, that the carriers in the state of Florida, they're all requesting lower premium rates right now. They're actually applied for lower rates. So the tort reform from Governor DeSantis is working. We want to add on top of that with our insurance reforms to the regulatory side of our market to drop premiums 20-25% in the state of Florida. We can do that. David Jolly can't, but he doesn't want to debate that. He wants to run and hide and assume the press won't ask any questions. He doesn't take questions from voters. So that's the other thing. Like, he doesn't even do live events. Like, we do live events every day. We take questions every day. We post it online. People can go online, go on our social media, see all this stuff. David Jolly doesn't take questions from voters. He doesn't want to debate. This guy is literally running the Biden campaign.
1: When we talk homeowners insurance and the tort reform that that DeSantis has put in, what additionally could you do to help out voters, Byron?
0: Well, first of all, like we said, tort reform is the one step. The second is how we change some of the regulatory features. I'll give you one specific. There's a rapid cash buildup factor in the Florida Catastrophe Fund today. It was put in after Hurricane Wilma in 2005. I propose getting rid of the rapid cash buildup feature. There's $13 billion in the cat fund right now. We don't need that, and taking it away will lower premiums for the people in the state of Florida. Common sense stuff. We also want to enhance our home hardening programs and make sure they're targeted to making sure that older homes are structurally sound, lowering their risk profile, lowering their premium rates. Those are the common sense things that we want to do, while also making sure that Florida can attract capital into our market so we can have more carriers bringing more competition to stabilize and lower prices.
1: The website update that you just recently did seems to fire up the legacy media on the left, and they're all pointing fingers and screaming things. Why do you think they have lost their mind about you updating your website, Byron?
0: Because the press is stupid. They follow stupid stories. This is the dumbest story I've ever seen in my life. I've never seen anything quite like this one, but it is what it is. The president is still on the website. He is still there. He's listed on the endorsement page with all of our endorsements. But we also wanted to make website changes to address these specific policies that we talk about on the campaign trail every single day. So people can go to our website and see detailed policy and how those changes will impact the people of Florida for the positive, for the good. I think that's what campaigns are about. Conversely, look at David Jolly's website. Go there right now if you want to. Probably nobody's ever been there.
1: I don't even know. Go Google it, find it, doesn't even matter.
0: But the truth is, when you look at it, it's nothing but MSNBC talking points. There are no details from this campaign that David Jolly is running. No details at all. It's all about believe in something, because he wants to pull the wool over the eyes of the people of Florida. But I know the people of Florida aren't going to choose David Jolly, because we know Florida is the best state because we avoid Democrat policy in the Sunshine State.
1: We've had two Democrats come and say they were going to interview on this show. One most recently was Angie Nixon, that's running against Ashley Moody. And then the last minute they cancel and say they're having a scheduling conflict. Do you believe that that is the message? Because, by the way, both cancels, plus a Republican that canceled, all canceled with almost the exact same wording of a email at the very last minute of the interview. Do you think that Democrats are out there just trying to not have the conversation but just live off of talking points? And if so, how do you battle that as a candidate?
0: Absolutely. They definitely do not want to actually talk about policy. They want to live off of talking points, and they just want to ride whatever the political environment is going to give them. I think the best thing you could do is you try to find ways to debate your opponents. That's why I'm ready to go and debate David Jolly. He refuses now. He just says he doesn't want to do it. I think that's disrespectful to the voters in this general election who want to be able to hear the contrast between both of us. But I think the best you can do is you continue going community to community, talk to the voters directly, hold campaign events. This is what we do every single day. We hold events. Our events are live streamed on our website. We take questions from the audience. We don't screen questions. I think that's the way that you continue to campaign when your opponent decides that they don't want to do anything behind two tweets a day and, you know, random one-minute videos.
1: You know, and Byron does speak the truth. When I saw him at his final rally before the primary there at the in the Naples VFW, they streamed the entire thing. It was like a live TV show with hundreds of people dialing in just to check it out. I think that's awesome. You know, more recently, we just had a story of a 75-year-old woman on Fort Myers Beach that's a Canadian who voted illegally in 3 years. I mean, in three different elections as an illegal alien here in the country. We talked about the fixes that could happen that could fix this problem, but they're talking about putting her in jail for 3 years. Do you think that she should be imprisoned for 3 years for her illegal votes, Byron? And if not, what do we got to do to fix this problem?
0: I think voting illegally in our elections are wrong, and we have to hold people accountable. I think, secondly, the fact that Governor DeSantis and the legislature signed the Florida version of the Safe America Act will go a long way to making sure that our elections in Florida continue to be secure. We're going to keep that law on the books. But let's be very clear. If there are no serious penalties, all you're going to do is invite more of that behavior.
1: Which brings me to my next question. Robert Jochen is the Haitian that is on the TPS order here, the guy who the President Trump retweeted his murder there at the MLK right here in Fort Myers at the gas station on MLK. When they're now saying, the DHS is saying he's being deported regardless of the outcome of this trial. If this man is convicted of murder, should he be deported or should he be convicted and serve his time? And the reason I ask this is because I think the bigger issue is that how long he stays in jail is a taxpayer burden. So that my first question is, do you think he should be deported or go in jail? My second question is, how do you fix the process of this guy getting all the rights of due process of a U.S. citizen without being a U.S. citizen?
0: Well, first and foremost, I think when you're talking about murder, that person should be held accountable, period, full stop. I think if we're going to hold them in jail, that's probably the right solution. That's the state of Florida's decision. The federal government does have additional authorities on immigration, so if they make that decision to deport, that's a federal government decision. The state of Florida will work with the federal government on that. I think more broadly, you're talking about how do you make sure that illegal immigrants are taken out of the country when they commit crimes and not given all of these due process measures. I've always believed that an illegal immigrant does not have the same level of due process that an American citizen does. There are certain privileges that come with being a citizen of our country. Due process is one of them. Obviously, the ability to vote is another. Freedom of speech, the Second Amendment, you can go down the list. But if you're in our country illegally, our due process laws should not apply to you. Well, only thing that should be applied to you is the way you broke our immigration laws and how quickly we can remove you from the country.
1: And how do you fix that so that they don't end up in like on a death row for 30 years costing us millions of dollars?
0: Well, that's more going to be a matter of federal policy and federal law and how you make those changes there.
1: Byron, I appreciate it, man. I learned so much from you today, man. Always love having you on. Byron Donalds, he's running for governor. You want to join Team Byron's, join it. It's always great to have you on, sir. Thank you.
0: Thanks. See ya.
1: There we go. Wow. Informative. Coming up next, are fat people costing diabetics money? I mean, really. Next on Daybreak at 92.5 Fox News.
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5: A Lee County man is facing DUI charges accused of crashing into the steps of the Whale restaurant on Fort Myers Beach. Deputies say the crash happened just after midnight Tuesday. Investigators say security video showed Blaine Moriarty getting out of the driver's seat. No one was hurt. The Whale is still open as they fix the damage. Cape Coral will finalize its budget and millage rate at a meeting tonight. You can weigh in on the proposal during public comment before the final vote takes place. The meeting starts at 5:05 at City Hall. A luxury home on Manasota Key has sold for $9.2 million, setting a new record as the most expensive home ever sold in Englewood. The property offers more than 7,000 square feet of living space, private beach access, and a golf front pool. The home survived recent hurricanes without any flood damage. For Wink News, I'm Taylor Petrus. First, fair everywhere.
6: Taking on the left, sometimes that's a two-man job. 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
7: 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President Trump was assassinated. Only 43% of Democrats would be upset. Democrats want Trump out by almost any means necessary.
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1: Welcome back to Daybreak on 92.5 Fox News. Right all along. So the Florida AG has filed a lawsuit this week in the 11th Court of Miami, and that lawsuit is against Eli Lilly, Novo Nordisk, and Sanofi, about 90% of the world's insulin manufacturers, and it's also against the PBMs. These are Caremark, Express Scripts, Optimum Rx. These are your discounters, right? About 80% of the U.S. scripts go through this, some kind of rebate aggressors that are out there. So what he did basically is said that this GLP-1s, this Ozempic, Trulicity, Victoza, Soliqua, is that really one, Soliqua? That's funny. The AG is looking at violation of the Florida Antitrust Act, putting an injunction, restitution, and damages. That's what they're seeking. About 2.3 million of Florida adults, 1 in 10, are diagnosed with diabetes. 1 in 10 are diagnosed with diabetes. And now this drug that people go and get for diabetes, like Ozempic, basically $280, about $210 is handed back to the rebater. So the real cost is only $70. You're getting your head busted so they can give money to the rebater. They're not, the manufacturer's giving the majority of that money you're paying to the rebater. That's where the antitrust law violation comes in hand, all right? But this is also supply and demand, Rob. This is supply and has gone up, the demand has gone up so high that the supply is limited, causing the raise in the price. But when you throw in the rebates, you say, man, you're only really paying $80. It's like $70 to $80 is what it should be costing the average consumer, and now it is bumped up to $300. And I think when you look at that rebate machine and what the Attorney General is doing, but what about the fact that we took a drug that was intended, 100% intended to help diabetics, and showed obese people that there is a magic pill. You can just take this shot, and you don't have to intermittent fast or lose weight or go on a diet. You can eat like a pig, take this shot, and it's okay. That is ridiculous. It's false hope. It has no longevity. It shouldn't have been marketed that way, and it shouldn't be sold that way, especially at the fact that there's 1 in 10 are diabetics.
10: Yeah, and this
1: is life. We can't afford to let that medicine become limited.
10: Life-saving medication here. You have to be careful there. Look, I understand that there is this ability for somebody with some wealth to approach their body in a cosmetic way. And of course, doctors that work for profit are going to find a way to leverage the tools that are available for them. I think what we're seeing here is the unintended consequence and implications of maybe that more vain, glamorous type of personal body improvement, as opposed to looking at this as life-saving medication that people actually need to survive.
1: Well, I don't know about you. I like Botox and like the way it makes me feel. So that's how I look at that one.
10: Botox is not a life-saving medication for anything.
1: So I bring that up for a reason. I will never discount the fact that you want to make yourself look great and feel great.
10: I think
1: I always tell you this whenever I go and see Dr. Garamone, I get my little Botox fix. I always feel like I'm younger.
10: You always come in with all sorts of confidence.
1: It helps me feel better. Right. But when I went to losing weight, and coming from a guy that was 285 pounds, listen, my first name on the other side of the world was Big. It wasn't because I was a skinny guy. It wasn't an oxymoron. No. It was because I was 285 pounds. When I moved to Philadelphia, I gave up hope and was living in sweatpants because nothing else fit me. Now, that was my fault because cheese sticks are so good. But I found out through studying and intelligence how to lose my own weight through intermittent fasting. By the way, available to everyone. Everyone in the world.
10: Intermittent fasting is the
1: Jesus
10: best.
1: Intermittent fast. Yes. It's the way that they ate. Jesus intermittent fast. If he can intermittent fast, you can intermittent fast.
10: I already have. I've lost 20 pounds this year from it.
1: If Twinkie Tom, that's what I called myself back in the day, if Twinkie Tom can intermittent fast, so can you. I mean, that's the point behind this. I think the issue is that we have given the here, man, take this, man, and you'll find yourself. It is not sustainable. As soon as you can't afford the drug, as soon as the drug becomes unavailable, you'll get fat again.
10: Yeah, and I think the pursuit of the antitrust as consumer protection here is the right approach that the Attorney General is taking. Man. You know, deceptive trade laws to chase alleged collusion is definitely something that we need to make sure that we're investigating here. And I think the AG is going to do a great job of that. But this ultimately is about protecting the consumer.
1: And how about these PBMs that are getting all these kickbacks? And what's crazy is some of the pharmacies have their own kickback.
10: Well, we all know that this started with COVID. With COVID.
1: I don't want to point out a real one, but I'm going to give it to you. CVS has Caremark. That is one of these rebate programs. They also have a pharmacy. So they're busting your head for the $80, and then they're busting your head for the pharmacy. They get the whole thing. They're just souping it all up. And that is at your cost, at your dollar. What the Attorney General is saying is enough is enough. I like that President Trump also is working on cheap meds all the time. This is something that's been a policy movement since he got into office. He is constantly working on lowering. You got Trump RX and all these other ones out there, which I hope is not receiving all these rebates as well. Question I'd have to find out and dig on. But my point being is that they're fighting for these discounted prescriptions. I want them to be discounted. I have prescriptions that I take. I can only imagine if my dad is on Ozempic because he's a type 2 diabetic, right? And he told me that his prescription went from $90 to $240 for no apparent reason.
10: Yeah,
1: just overnight,
10: just
1: some kind of policy change or rebate or price. And it's money. And who's that costing? Our seniors. How about the seniors? Like my dad, who is on Ozempic because he's a type 2 diabetic.
10: What about the everyday working American who's middle-aged like you and I, who still has to show up to work every day, that battles this? That's not just a retiree sitting on a couch. That's somebody who actually has to keep working for a living and compete with a life-threatening condition.
1: And seniors, another level on my guy. I'm not trying to say whose back's bigger.
10: They're all bad.
1: Seniors also on a fixed income. So when you bust their effort toward, you say one third of everything you're getting, I need for your Ozempic. You're like, well, I don't want to die, and I also want to eat. So I want to eat or die.
10: Yeah, you're putting people in an uncomfortable ultimatum.
1: Right.
10: Really,
1: it's diabetes drugs should be the cheapest one on the planet. It should be as cheap as antibiotics.
10: And
1: hell, I can go to Publix
10: forever,
1: and get antibiotics for free. How come I can't get insulin for free? It's ridiculous. Coming up next, not Ozempic though. They should charge double for fat people. More Daybreak. Sorry, that's how I look at it. 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Intermittent fast. The 5 at 8:35. Don't look at me that way. Daybreak's next on 92.5 Fox News. I'm sorry. The 5. Hi, it's me, Jason Jones, with 92.5 Fox News. 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
16: Fox News, I'm CJ Papa. First time in more than a decade, China's President Xi in our nation's capital, this time meeting President Trump.
17: There will be a military review at the Rose Garden. The demonstrations are expected to close with a B-2 Spirit and four F-22 Raptors as the two leaders try to stabilize a relationship that has, at times, been marked by tension.
16: Fox's Madeline Rivera, but it's not all fun and games.
18: Xi is a tough guy to deal with. He's here. There's a lot that President Trump wants to get done with him, but there is a lot that Xi is signaling he will not do. When it comes to Taiwan, Xi says Taiwan is the core of his core interests.
16: Fox's Peter Doocy at the White House. Israeli Prime Minister Benjamin Netanyahu addresses the UN General Assembly, expected to discuss the war in Iran and other topics. 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
20: First, fair everywhere. This is a Wink traffic update.
21: Heads up, drivers in Collier County. Multiple westbound lanes are closed on Pine Ridge Road at Airport Pulling Road because of a crash. Traffic is moving very slow through that area. If you need to get around it, you can take Goodlet Frank and connect onto I-75 through Vanderbilt Beach Road. Keeping Southwest Florida on the move, I'm Maria Regina Mendoza with Wink Traffic.
20: First fair everywhere. This is a Wink weather update.
22: We are off to a dry and slightly humid start this Thursday morning with temperatures right now in the 70s. Heading throughout this day, plan for drying conditions to continue through lunchtime today with just some isolated showers and thunderstorms popping up later on this afternoon. Highs today climb to the upper 80s to lower 90s. Now we'll see less storms today. Those move through throughout the afternoon and evening hours, all ahead of a cold front that arrives this evening and overnight tonight. We're tracking that cold front's impact on the weekend today on Wink News. I'm Wink News Weather Authority meteorologist Zach Malott.
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0: This is Daybreak on 92.5 Fox News. Right down along, I'm your host, Jason Jones, along with Rob Stevens. 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
2: Number 5.
3: Now we're in a situation of all the things that have been done, the border, other things that voters like. If there are things you wish the Republicans would have done, well, they're definitely not going to get done if you put the DSA in charge. In fact, everything would be dead on arrival, and they would basically spend the last 2 years of President Trump's presidency just trying to go after him and his administration. It'll be nonstop hearings from morning to night, and that's all they'll do. They're not going to do a single thing that will actually benefit the American people.
0: DeSantis is talking to those people out there that were like, I am mad at Trump. I'm not even going to vote this year. That doesn't work. And when you go ahead and give away your vote, and what you're saying is basically you think you're mad at what's going on, what you want didn't go down, you're mad about, Iran is not America first. I'm not, which, by the way, I already explained the way it is and showed you why it is America first. But if you look at that situation and what's going on in Iran, and then you're like, I'm not voting, rah, rah, rah, rah. You're going to allow the DSA, the Democratic Socialists of America, the new Democratic Party is what they are, to roll right in and do the things that they want to get done, and that is a lot of bad stuff. Bad stuff I don't even need to list, but you don't get your projects done by not voting. You get your projects done by voting for the guy who's been doing the job correctly, not just voting against that guy. He's been doing the job. You can't deny that he's been doing the job. That's a fact.
2: Number 4.
4: And at some point, the president's going to have to decide whether, having achieved all of our objectives, it's time to come home and let China and Russia and North Korea and Europe and all the other countries that refuse to help take a crack at it, because they're going to pay the price of a closed strait even more than America.
0: Right. Wow. Senator John Kennedy said the quiet part out loud. It's time to come home. And at some point, President Trump has got to say it's time to come home. We've eliminated the nuclear threat. You can't build one now. You're not going to be able to build one in a year, not 2 years, not 3 years, maybe 10 years down the road. But with our technology and what we know, we would know instantly if they tried to revamp the program. And then if they revamp the program, what do? Bomb them again. You shut it down. You let them know that they're being watched and it's unacceptable. That's the way you got to look at it.
5: Yeah, Senator Kennedy's right here when he says, let those other nations take a crack at it, because they're the ones that are going to be paying the price of a closed strait, not so much us, even though it does kind of feel like it. Let's not forget that we have a great relationship we're building with Venezuela, and our oil supply is indeed getting bigger.
0: I hope before oil becomes irrelevant.
5: It might not be much longer.
0: Everybody's
5: now.
0: Like, I'm not paying $5 again. I'm going to go get me a Tesla
5: that's
0: tomorrow.
5: That's what I'm going to go do. Right. I'll tell you what. If gas prices aren't under control by the end of the year, I'll take a very serious look at a Tesla.
0: You know what I'm going to do? I'm going to go by the Tesla dealership later on today on my way home. And
5: just
0: see.
5: Test drive one?
0: No, I'm going to ask them how much has their sales gone up? How much has their traffic? Not necessarily
5: sales. Oh, that's
0: a
5: great question.
0: I wonder how much the traffic has gone up at the Tesla dealership, because conservatives will drive those, right?
5: Oh, they're all over the place in Collier County. I see them everywhere.
0: I wish when I got behind him, their automatic thing would move them out of my way.
2: Number 3.
6: You know, this is still the United States of America, and it shouldn't be that when you walk out your door in the morning, you just have to agree and assent and accept the fact that you're going to be on camera morning, noon, and night. You'll be tracked by anybody and everybody in the world. You'll have no privacy whatsoever. You'll be tracked when you take your kids to school, and tracked when you go to church, and tracked when you go to the grocery store. My gosh, that isn't the free society that we've known. That's not what the Constitution guarantees. We've got some work to do, I think, to make sure that the Constitution is real and protected in this area.
0: Oh, Senator Josh Hawley, going out against Flock! Boom.
5: Yes, he's
0: it's
5: good.
0: Made its way up, bro. It's all the way up now. It's all the way there.
5: Problem is, the Senate is very unproductive right now.
0: Flock has started to cut employees because they are losing money. They are talking about laying people off. They
5: that
0: are
5: might
0: losing
5: be the
0: money.
5: Best news you've said all
0: they
5: morning.
0: They are sliding money right out the back door. It is happening left and right. They have lost more than just the state of Florida. They have lost a ton of contracts from coast to coast all around the country where people are done with their privacy being invaded. And you know what? Good job, Josh Hawley, for figuring that out. We're all done with it. And it's going to become a problem where phones that don't listen will become the bigger product. Phones that don't have an AI built in will become a product again. You know what? I just got one more thing to add to this. Do you know that my wife thinks that there's some kind of conspiracy to take out

0: He said, there is a conspiracy. He told me about it. And I was like, I don't know how much I believe that. But are you at the point now? Because they're talking about putting something in the car that'll tell you that you're in a bad mood. You can't drive.
1: Yeah, I don't know if I'm okay with that.
0: What do you mean I'm more pissed now? Start my car. Right? You don't know nothing, AI. Wait till you see what comes next.
2: Number two.
3: How is the president doing in Trump 2 as compared to Trump 1? How do you see him handling the job differently?
4: He's very focused. He has a lot on his plate. It's very different what's going on around the world now. But I think he's doing the best that he can. He works nonstop. He has the most energy than anybody. He's from morning till evening nonstop working.
3: That's what we see.
0: I played the whole clip in context. I wanted you to know what they asked her, and not because we just run the raw clip, right? So Melania Trump, the first lady, she was asked about the difference between the first and the second term, and she gave some great answers. What I worry about is when you start seeing it regularly. I love it. I think he's doing a great job. I love that Melania is one of my favorite first ladies ever. I think she's beautiful. I think she's you know what we should be talking about in this clip is the difference in Melania in the first term and the second term.
1: Oh, yeah. How much more well-spoken she
0: That's
1: is.
0: That's a whole different world. That's a whole different first lady. The first lady in the first term was like, I can't believe you brought me here, Donald. I didn't want to be here. Right? That's what it felt like, right? She did her thing. She was kind of, this first lady got an opinion on everything. She got an opinion on Iran. She got an opinion. She's involved. She's got so much better as well as President Trump. I think they're both great.
2: Number one.
5: New cultural revolution. Like, I will throw you in prison, okay? I want to put you physically behind a prison. I want Chinese-style communism to happen inside of the Democratic Party right now, okay? I want to do cultural revolution when I see that.
0: Hassan Piker.
1: God, he's such a psycho.
0: I mean, did you hear what he said? He wants to
1: put you behind
0: bars. In the Democratic Party.
1: To be communist.
0: Right.
1: He's saying it.
0: He is telling you what he's going to do to the party he's supporting.
1: He's also telling you what he's going to do to you if he gets power.
0: The Trojan horse is right there before your very eyes, and the Democrats are slurping it up like it's the best meal they've ever eaten in their life. They are eating it like it's a prime steak cooked medium rare that you cut backwards with a butter knife. That's what I'm trying to tell you. That's the way they're eating this thing. They're eating it. Hassan Piker just said what he's going to want, what he wants to do, what the money behind the Islamic press is. He's the money behind it. He's the one pushing this move. He's the guy voicing it out there. It's all coming through this guy. This guy's got the voice. He's got the little gimmick. He's got it all rolling and flowing through this guy. Say what you want, but this guy is the one that's a bigger threat to everything going on in America than Saeed. The Saeed guy is one thing, and we're going to talk about that here in about 2 seconds. But this right here, this is them saying, support us so that we can take you out. Be our friend so we can beat you up in the yard. Be my buddy so I can take you out back, put plastic on the floor, and kill you. Like, that's it. Sounds like a mob movie. It's just ridiculous.
2: The 5 at 8:35.
0: You know what I want to talk about? Because it rolls right into this. It's the Senate. You know the thing that I hear more than anything, especially now? Maybe we're going to lose the Senate. You and I talk about it. I always try to be optimistic. You try to be realistic. We're probably going to lose the Senate. You know,
1: I don't think we're going to lose the Senate. I think we'll lose the House.
0: All right. So we lose one or the other, right? We lose the midterms.
1: I think we lose one side.
0: And we lose one side because you always lose. Because notoriously, and I mean historically
1: yeah,
0: that's what
1: I mean. The party in power generally loses seats and loses control. Of at least one of the houses.
0: But according to the Freedom Caucus this week, 600-plus House bills still waiting to be passed in the Senate. Some say 650. Save America went to the Senate 6 times. No one approved it. Thune accused of refusing to debate the Democrats. You can't get the filibuster killed at all. You can't do anything about it. And let's be honest, 600 bills. I don't know why the socialism wants to dismantle the Senate. They don't do anything anyway. They have done absolutely nothing. We have full House, full Senate, and the presidency, and we're not getting everything done? We already lost.
1: Right.
0: Well, we need better people is what we need.

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0: Hi, it's me, Jason Jones from 92.5 Fox News. Collier County has always shown up for the men and women who have served. Warrior Homes of Collier is how that support turns into a roof and a second chance. They already run 6 residences in Naples. Safe, stable housing for homeless veterans who need a place to land. 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Next up is the Zulu Project that will house 20 more homeless veterans later this year. 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No veteran in Collier homeless unless they choose to be. And that isn't bloated national charity. 95 cents of every dollar raised goes straight to serving veterans. They can't finish Zulu without the people here at home. 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No veteran in this community should ever be left behind.
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0: Welcome back to Daybreak on 92.5 Fox News, right all along. So there are a lot of different TVs in my house running a lot of different networks and stuff. And last night it was running one of the nightly news shows, right? One of the national nightly news shows. And I pulled it up and I listened to it. And they were showing this guy climbing out of a manhole cover on Park Avenue at 4:30 in the morning, wearing like a little light on his helmet and wearing like overalls. And not one, not two, but three men came out of that same manhole, jumped into two vehicles north of that and took off. All right. Now, here's the thing. This is right next to the Lowe's Regency where Netanyahu is staying at. For the UN this week, the speech is later on today for Netanyahu, and NYPD has come out and said that this is people out looking for scrap after storms and looking for different types of treasures. We reached out to a security expert who also told us that this is basically people out there looking for treasures or scraps after a storm. Now, let me first say, maybe true. Maybe this is what they're doing. Well, I hate to break this to NYPD, but now you need a sewer division. And you're going to have to start monitoring, policing your sewers. And I'm going to tell you exactly why. Because this single-handedly could be the thing that cripples our entire city, New York City. If you make it normalized, and now we've desensitized it to where normal people are just like, yeah, it's weird. I see it a lot. People do it all the time, and that's what they're saying. They see it all the time in New York, right? So this guy sees it all the time. Oh, I see it all the time. They're desensitizing it to where when you see somebody pop out of a manhole cover, you don't even think anything of it, and you just roll on past it. Meanwhile, you have a communist mayor of there
9: who thinks
0: we deserved a 9/11 and is could single-handedly be plotting to blow up the entire city. Now, I'm not accusing him. I'm saying that's what could happen. If you are going to allow the underground tunnels that have been around since 1800s in the city of New York that go from one edge to one borough everywhere across, and you're going to allow these to be roamed free, not monitored, think of the unintended consequence of what happens if a radical person grabs a bomb or 10 bombs and puts them all through down. Like, this is horrible. They shouldn't desensitize it, and they should now police them.
9: Well, do you remember what it was like to fly before 9/11 to be able to get on a plane?
0: Absolutely. You know what I remember? I used to be able to take a bottle of vodka and drink Bloody Mary. I'd take a whole fifth of vodka, drink Bloody Marys on a plane. It was great until 9/11 happened, and then they had to make a changement. That was them being reactive to what's going on. If we're reactive to this, it's too late. If you have to react to something like this, it's too late. This story's out there. Do not just desensitize it.
9: Well, I mean, there's now two kind of curious security issues we've seen in New York in the last few months. Let's not forget about, and I love this story, by the way, but let's not forget about that couple that got on top of the Empire State Building and flew a
0: flag without hesitation,
9: and nobody saw them. Nothing like that happening, and now you're just allowing these guys to roam the sewers?
0: Listen,
9: unmonitored?
0: I don't trust anybody right now who says they don't love America and they're elected officials. I don't say anybody that says we deserve 9/11 and they're an elected official. I just don't trust those people. Those people are holding office. This guy is holding office. He gave the pen that he signed about something with September 11th to the defender of the terrorist, the public defender of the terrorist that bombed 9/11. Understand that that's who he gave the pen to. This guy's not a friend of our country. He's definitely not a friend of our country. And these people coming out of the sewers, boy, you better start monitoring that because it's bigger than you think. And as soon as you make it, it's no big deal. It's going to become a big deal because you know who else sees that? The terrorists.
9: Yeah, you know what else I see here? Keep my ass out of New York for the foreseeable future.
0: Man, I'm telling you right now, that is just, are you going to let this go down? Are you kidding me? It's not okay. I want an arrest. I want to see who it is, and I want you to arrest everybody, not just some, because the news was like, the NYPD says they've made a couple of arrests, but it's very hard. It's a low-level crime. Make it a felony.
9: Is it not trespassing?
0: It is. Misdemeanor. Don't do it again. Here's your $50
9: ticket.
0: Make it a felony.
9: We are talking about New York City.
10: Right. They're right.
9: They're, a misdemeanor is a slap on the wrist and a ticket.
10: You walk out of any hotel and it smells like you're in a dorm room with weed-smoking college kids everywhere. A lot of weed smoking through that city. You know, I just say I hope that when I first saw this story, we almost bumped it. It almost became bumpable. But Rob and I were talking about that story off air, and I really had that thought about the long-term effect. If we're not proactive on these sewers in New York City, man, you could look at something way bigger than anything else we've ever... I mean, they could have way more damage than they ever did with 2,977
9: It does
10: people.
9: Feel like New York City is a vulnerable vector.
10: Where it shouldn't be. Because planes aren't. Thank you guys for hanging out with us today. It's been great having you on the show. We'll see you tomorrow for our Finally Flipping Friday. On behalf of Roger, Robin, myself, you stay safe, Southwest Florida. We'll see you. See ya! See ya! See ya!
11: Sales, Marty.
12: Marty!
11: Yes? Hello?
12: Oh, sorry, Marty. It's utter mayhem over here at Victory Lane Chevy.
11: Yeah, yeah. What do you want?
12: Well, we're sacking the sticker. Can you hear the crowds of happy customers chanting that Victory Lane is the MVP?
11: Who cares? I don't even like football.
12: Oh, whoa. That's unsportsmanlike conduct, Marty. 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
13: 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It's a dog whistle for 92.5 Fox News. Right all along.
14: China's leader will soon head to the White House. I'm Dave Anthony, Fox News, where President Trump will give him red carpet treatment like last night. When the president greeted Xi Jinping after arriving at Joint Base Andrews, the two leaders have already agreed to extend a temporary trade truce till January. They'll also talk about economic issues and Taiwan and artificial intelligence.
15: We do expect some kind of an AI hotline to be established between the U.S. and the Chinese. The NSA and FBI put out a joint advisory just last month accusing Chinese AI systems of stealing American companies' IP. The month before that, the FBI accused state-backed hackers in China of targeting critical infrastructure here in the United States.
14: Fox's Peter Doocy at the White House has some lawmakers push for regulations to ensure AI does not get dangerously out of control. Australia is investigating OpenAI after one of its artificial agents hacked into a government healthcare website. OpenAI's chief global affairs officer, Chris Dehane, just told Fox.
16: There have been no personal medical records that were impacted by this. We then turned that information over to the Australian government. We work with governments and other entities that are potentially impacted to be able to help them remediate any of the exploitations that made them vulnerable.
14: Israel's Prime Minister Benjamin Netanyahu will address the UN General Assembly later today.
17: The Israeli leader is expected to discuss the war with Iran, the upcoming anniversary of the October 7th terrorist attack, and other broader issues, possibly even including New York Mayor Mamdani.
14: Zohar Mamdani had called for Netanyahu's arrest, accusing Israel genocide for all the Palestinian deaths in Gaza and the war against Hamas. Fox's Trey Yingst also reports from Tel Aviv.
17: The speech comes as Israel is asking the world for prayers in the aftermath of a car ramming attack on Wednesday in the West Bank. The critically injured victim is the son of the Israeli ambassador to the United States.
14: America's listening to Fox News.
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20: 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And today we're going to talk about balance. And I just recently read a research study that showed that consistent chiropractic adjustments actually can improve your balance. And this is a big deal for people. You know, when I see people lose their independence and freedom to move around, it's the quickest way I see a person's spirit break. And the most common reason for somebody losing their independence is their loss of balance. And reminds me of Mr. O'Neill, who was one of my first patients, and he had major balance issues because he had a prosthetic leg that never quite fit right. And he used to fall several times per week, and on his bad weeks, he would fall every single day. And he told me 2 months after starting care that the most important thing I had done for him was give him his balance back, which gave him his confidence back. If you struggle with balance and are wondering if chiropractic can help you, call us at 239-628-4899, and remember, your power is on.
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28: 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Side effects include quoting the founding fathers and the sudden urge to buy more ammo.

0: So nobody's going, wait a minute, wait a minute, wait a minute. This doesn't make sense. We just assume that we're going to have these people. These people were trained in schools to critically think long before we had DEI and all of this crap. Once that DEI crap, all of this, you know, hey, don't worry, Common Core math works. Just tell me how you arrived at the answer. I tell me how 2 + 2 = 5. Once you take the human out of it, or you've dumbed the human down, you really don't think we'll be vaporized? And not because it's turned evil, because it's AI slop. Back in just a minute. Mercury One, 15 years is a long time to prove an idea. The idea behind Mercury One was actually pretty simple. When something terrible happens to your neighbors, you don't need to, you don't need to have the government to tell you go help. You just do. How can we get people to revive this spirit? Because if we're helping, that's just natural in Americans. If we can get more people to just get involved, roll up the sleeves, and you're not waiting around for the government, we grow back into our responsibilities. And that idea has grown into three different distinct categories. Human relief all around the world. When there is a tornado, a fire, an earthquake, or whatever, we are there. We are mainly doing it in the United States. We're still there at three different major tragedies. We are still building houses. I mean, most people, somebody said to me, who was it? I was backstage. I can't remember who I was talking to. Backstage at the Charlie Kirk thing with TPUSA. And guy said, Glenn, I have just looked into your philanthropy. And he's like, do you? Yeah, Frank Turek. And he said, you're building houses all over the country. You're doing all these different things. You've got all of this. And I said, yeah. And he said, nobody knows that. He's like, you should be talking about that all the time. And I'm like, we don't do it for that, Frank. We do it because it's the right thing. Let me talk about it here for a second. We do amazing things. And then Nazarene Fund, we rescue persecuted Christians through the Nazarene Fund all over the world. We have saved tens of thousands of Christians from being beheaded, killed, jailed because they believe in Jesus. And now teaching real history through the American Journey Experience, an amazing museum, and we need your help to help build it. It's a 175,000 square foot building in Irving, Texas, and it's going to preserve and teach the actual truth about America. We're having our 3x impact campaign right now. 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Mercury1.org. 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
1: Promoting self-reliance over government dependence. 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
4: I'm Elizabeth McDonald, and this is the Fox Business Report.
5: New claims for unemployment benefits declined to 197,000 last week. It's a historically low level and the lowest since mid-July. Subdued jobless claims continued to suggest employers are not conducting wide-scale layoffs. Continuing claims for the week ending September 12th also declined to 1.71 million. Stock futures are under pressure. Yields on U.S. Treasuries have been higher this morning. The FDA has approved a treatment from Eli Lilly for people with type 2 diabetes. It's a once-a-week insulin injection. Lilly shares are narrowly higher. And Gucci is breaking with its Italian tradition. It's unveiled a new line of luxury sneakers labeled Made in China, a sign of Gucci working to control costs. That's your Fox Business Report. I'm Jenny Coselda, invested in you.
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0: Three years ago, terrorists murdered more than 1,200 innocent Israelis and took 250 hostages. Today, as we remember the souls lost on October 7th, Israel is still under threat from terrorists sworn to her destruction. And the anti-Semitic hatred and violence continues to rise all over the world. 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
14: He's about to arrive with much fanfare. I'm Dave Anthony, Fox News. The red carpet out at the White House for Chinese leader Xi Jinping, who will hold talks with President Trump before a state dinner.
15: And the president's got AI on the mind. We know that because first thing this morning, he posted a big day with President Xi of China. Super intelligence will be a big topic of discussion, but I want to leave it exactly where it is. That is China's position. Also, our guardrail is the DOJ. The DOJ recently has been busy trying to keep China in line on this. Last month, an FBI and NSA advisory accused Chinese AI companies of aggressively stealing American IP.
14: That's Fox's Peter Ducey at the White House. The two leaders also expected to address trade after extending a temporary truce to January and Taiwan amid fears China may try to invade the island. President Trump may also bring up reports of Chinese help to Iran targeting Americans in the ongoing conflict. Israel's Prime Minister Benjamin Netanyahu will also talk about Iran and its nuclear threats in his address to the United Nations General Assembly later today.
16: The Prime Minister understands that sometimes you have to come with facts, with numbers, with pictures, and tell the story.
14: Israeli ambassador to the UN, Danny Danone, tells Fox.
16: The circus, you know, the leaders coming and blaming Israel for everything, ignoring Iran, ignoring Hamas, ignoring all the radicals.
14: And as the Iran conflict rages on, an update on an American warship and its long, controversial deployment that finally ended last month.
17: Acting Navy Secretary Hung Kao says 8 Navy personnel with the USS Abraham Lincoln Carrier Strike Group attempted suicide during its deployment in the Middle East. Democratic Senator Kirsten Gillibrand received the response after asking about suicide attempts, mental health resources, and living conditions on the Lincoln, which left San Diego last November. Cal says one sailor went overboard in early August and was recovered, while another attempted to jump in March and was stopped by his shipmates.
14: That's Fox's Tanya J. Powers. 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
6: Hi, it's me, Jason Jones, from 92.5 Fox News. Collier County has always shown up for the men and women who have served. Warrior Homes of Collier is how that support turns into a roof and a second chance. They already run 6 residences in Naples. Safe, stable housing for homeless veterans who need a place to land. 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Next up is the Zulu Project that will house 20 more homeless veterans later this year. 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No veteran in Collier homeless unless they choose to be. And that isn't bloated national charity. 95 cents of every dollar raised goes straight to serving veterans. They can't finish Zulu without the people here at home. If you want your help to stay local and actually reach a veteran, this is where you do it. You can learn more or donate at www.collier.org. That's www.collier.org. No veteran in this community should ever be left behind.
7: 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Right all along.

0: in the boardroom, who's not looking at their ad budget and going, why are we spending this money on a network no one's watching? I like capitalism. I like success. I like to reward things for merit. I can't wait to see what they do to CNN. And I'll be able to watch it from the outside. And my guess is, so will you. 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You can be in a strong financial position and still be getting absolutely hammered every single month. And not hammered in a good way. I mean, whiskey, being hammered with whiskey. Ah, stop it. Anyway, homeowners right now, you are living all through this. You've spent years building equity into your home, sometimes a lot of equity, while at the same time you're carrying credit card balances at 20% interest or more. 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In fact, they don't. 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
5: I'm Jerry Willis, and this is the Fox Business Report. New home sales bounced back in August, rising 6.4% from July. The median sales price for a new home sold last month was $393,700, up slightly from July and an increase of 7.4% from a year ago. Also today, the number of jobless claims filed last week was released. New claims declined to 197,000, a sign of the job market holding up. Darden Restaurants, parent company of Olive Garden and other chains, reported a weaker profit in its summer quarter. Sales held up and Longhorn Steakhouse saw sales up 6%, though costs rose and Darden shares are down 1%. U.S. crude West Texas Intermediate up to $94 a barrel today. The 10-year Treasury note yield remains over 5%. That's your Fox Business Report. I'm Jenny Coselda. Invested in you.
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0: I am so honored to have been asked to go down and speak about Chuck Norris tonight at a fundraiser for Chuck Norris's Kickstarter Kids down in Houston. So I'm on my way to Houston today. I'm going to give a speech, and then I fly out to the Mountain West. So I'll have about an hour's of sleep tomorrow's show. So you don't want to miss tomorrow's show, because it's going to be fascinating. But actually, I have some things already planned, and I've got really great news for you tomorrow. Good News Friday next. See you tomorrow. May God save the Republic.
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0: We are living in a defining moment. 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
22: The summit begins on Lisa Brady, Fox News. A closed-door meeting at the White House after a red carpet welcome for China's President Xi.
23: President Trump is expected to address tariffs and trade during his meetings with Xi, as well as Iran, the war in Ukraine, and artificial intelligence. In opening remarks, Xi says the U.S. and China share a responsibility to make sure AI is always under human control.
22: Fox's Jared Halpern at the White House. Protests planned outside and inside the U.N., where Israeli Prime Minister Benjamin Netanyahu will take his turn before world leaders.
24: Just like last year and previously, when the Prime Minister addresses the General Assembly Hall, dozens of diplomats are again expected to walk out in protest. But the Prime Minister will lay out why Israel needs to defend itself against Hamas's terror and the continuing threat from Iran.
22: Fox's Eric Shawn at the UN, where the Palestinian Authority President Mahmoud Abbas spoke earlier, accusing the Israelis of genocidal war.
25: Our people are being subjected at the hands of the Israeli occupation forces to killing, destruction, starvation, and attempts at displacement.
22: Giving a virtual address after being denied a visa to appear in person. Day six of the murder trial for former pastor and American Idol contestant Caleb Flynn, charged with killing his wife Ashley in Ohio. His ex-mistress, Alea Botner, spending a second day on the stand, reading text messages from Flynn about wanting his wife dead.
26: I'm sorry I've hurt you. I was up till 4 a.m. last night crying and literally thinking of ways to kill her and not go to jail.
22: Another message the night before the killing says he's free and that actions will come the next day. Flynn has been crying in the courtroom at times. Prosecutors say the murder scene was staged to look like a home invasion. The couple's two preteen daughters who were home at the time are also expected to testify. America is listening to Fox News.
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4: U.S. stocks open lower with all major indices coming under pressure as Treasury yields and oil prices continue to move higher. Investors are paying close attention to President Trump's meeting with the Chinese president today as they look for progress on trade and other economic issues. The S&P is currently down 22 points, NASDAQ down 142 points, Dow Jones down 222 points. Today's income rate is 9%. These rates do change daily, so give us a call to lock this in. Stay tuned for the closing bell report at 4:30 right here on 92.5.
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0: Welcome back in, Clay and Buck. We are rolling through the Thursday edition of the program. President Trump right now with Chairman Xi of China in the Oval Office. I saw a picture just come out in the last 20 minutes or so of the two of them. Scott in Indiana, got a historic analogy to make here.
1: Hey, you guys kind of hit on my comment, but I'll say it anyway. Today's race for AI dominance is 100% just like the race for a nuclear bomb back during World War II. Who's better off back in World War II? U.S. having the nuclear bomb first or Germany? Exactly yeah. The same thing today.
0: Amen. Thank you for the call. I think that historical analogy matters. Tom in Florida, what you got for us?
2: Yeah, Clay, I would go even a step deeper than that last caller, and it's this. If we remember Oppenheimer and the development of the atomic bomb, the step farther is that if you remember, Oppenheimer went to Harry Truman at the end and begged him, literally begged him, not to do the H-bomb because of 1,000 times more killing power. And when Oppenheimer left his office, Harry Truman said, and I quote to his aide, it's a matter of record, don't ever let that crybaby back into my office again. Now, my point is very simple. This AI train is not going to stop. The U.S. AI train, we will dominate the world AI. Plain and simple. This is Harry Truman and Oppenheimer all over again.
3: Man, I agree.
0: Great calls, Buck.
3: Yeah, calls. You callers today in Fuego, A+. Totally agree. That's
0: also
3: absolutely right.
0: Great historical callback, reference, everything else. I mean, again, we are not everything that is new has been at some point in time in a similar vein as where AI is right now. And if you believe in America and American exceptionalism, we should dominate every field. Look, like we did the internet, frankly. Symbolism allows people to express emotion without saying a word. A flag is a powerful symbol. In just a couple of weeks, you'll see hundreds of Israeli flags on display across the country to mark the three-year anniversary of October 7th, when Israel was invaded by Hamas terrorists. On that day, 1,200 innocent people were slaughtered, including babies. More than 200 people were taken hostage. Understandably, it shook Israel to the core. It impacted all of us, much in the way 9/11 did with its pure evil. The International Fellowship of Christians and Jews is organizing an effort to display the flag of Israel at churches, schools, libraries, synagogues, and more. Thousands will be on display. You can join this historic movement with a gift of $25. 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
7: News. I'm Paul Stevens. Israeli Prime Minister Benjamin Netanyahu getting ready to deliver remarks to the UN General Assembly today.
8: The Israeli leader is expected to discuss the war with Iran, the upcoming anniversary of the October 7th terrorist attack, and even New York Mayor Mamdani. The speech comes as Israel is asking the world for prayers in the aftermath of a car ramming attack on Wednesday in the West Bank. The critically injured victim is the son of the Israeli ambassador to the United States.
7: Fox's Trey Yingst in Tel Aviv. China's President Xi Jinping meeting with President Trump amid a big military buildup by China.
9: The Pentagon says China's in the midst of a massive nuclear expansion with its arsenal on track to surpass 1,000 warheads by 2030, including expanding missile silo fields in the western part of the country, similar to what the U.S. has in North Dakota, Montana, and Wyoming.
7: And that's Fox's Lucas Tomlinson in D.C. 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
11: First fair everywhere. This is a Wink weather update. Our temperatures are warming up on this Thursday as we're seeing a partly cloudy sky right now. Highs today climb to the upper 80s to lower 90s, so just slightly warmer this afternoon compared to the last couple of days. Plan for less rain today with isolated showers and a few storms in the forecast.
9: Missile silo fields in the western part of the country, similar to what the U.S. has in North Dakota, Montana, and Wyoming.
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12: First fair everywhere. This is a Wink weather update.
11: Our temperatures are warming up on this Thursday as we're seeing a partly cloudy sky right now. Highs today climb to the upper 80s to lower 90s, so just slightly warmer this afternoon compared to the last couple of days. Plan for less rain today with isolated showers and a few storms in the forecast throughout the afternoon and evening hours. That's all ahead of a cold front that arrives this evening and overnight tonight, and that front looks to bring some less humid and gorgeous weather this weekend. We have that weekend forecast today on Wink News. I'm Wink News Weather Authority meteorologist Zach Malak.
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1: 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When Sean is on, the left gets gone.
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0: That includes trade, Taiwan, the AI race, and Iran.
1: China is Iran's largest oil buyer, and so far the U.S. has not sanctioned Chinese banks because of this.
0: There have also been reports of China helping Iran in other ways during the conflict, including with intelligence information to help target U.S. forces. The U.S. Senate is expected to vote again today on a war powers resolution against military action in Iran. While the conflict continues to impact oil and gas prices, U.S. crude surging back over $96 a barrel earlier. It's less than $94 now after the Saudi military intercepted more missiles blamed on the Iran-backed Houthi rebels. Meantime, a new threshold for mortgage rates in the U.S. topping 7% for a 30-year fixed home loan in Freddie Mac's new figures, the highest since January of last year. At the United Nations. Protesters ahead of a speech by the Israeli Prime Minister Benjamin Netanyahu, who is set to defend the Israeli response to Hamas attacks and is expected to offer new intelligence on Iran. The Palestinian Authority president speaking earlier.
2: Mahmoud Abbas had to deliver his address in a pre-recorded video. The Palestinian president was denied a visa to enter the United States and give his speech in person. He said what he called terrorism by Jewish settlers in the West Bank was rising and demanded work begins to rebuild Gaza almost a year after the U.S. brokered peace deal.
0: Fox's Jonathan Savage, the Trump Board of Peace unveiling a proposal for more than 60 projects yesterday. 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
13: 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The Barber Behind the Wire, a Wink News exclusive. today at 5.
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2: Fox News, I'm Tom Graham. President Trump is hosting Chinese leader Xi Jinping at the White House today.
3: President Trump is expected to address tariffs and trade during his meetings with Xi, as well as Iran, the war in Ukraine, and artificial intelligence. In opening remarks, Xi says the U.S. and China share a responsibility to make sure AI is always under human control.
2: Fox's Jared Halpern there, president of the Palestinian Authority, Mahmoud Abbas, addressing the U.N. General Assembly in a pre-recorded video today. Speaking through an interpreter, he claimed Israel is targeting its civilians.
4: Our people are being subjected at the hands of the Israeli occupation forces to killing, destruction, starvation, and attempts at displacement, as well as a genocidal war.
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7: We hope you're having a great start to your Thursday. Showers and thunderstorms will be few and far between this afternoon and evening. Rain coverage is forecast around 30%. High temperatures are expected in the upper 80s with northerly winds between 5 to 15 miles per hour. Late tonight, early tomorrow morning, a cold front will be sweeping through southwest Florida, the earliest fall front that we have seen in 17 years. Behind it, lower rain chances and lower humidity are expected for your Friday and continuing through your weekend. Even morning temperatures will be starting off in the upper 60s. I'm meteorologist Katie Bowles.
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13: Welcome back in, Clay and Buck. We are rolling through the Thursday edition of the program. Had to pause there for a minute. This is not good.

0: as we roll closer to November, what will likely end up happening is much of the numbers that we saw from 2024 will begin to be reflected in many different states out there. And so we will see how exactly all this plays out. But I do think double-digit wins in Florida. Remember, there was some talk, oh, we're going to try to put Florida's Senate seat in play.
1: Yeah, nonsense. Not happening. The reality is still reality, okay? Florida's a red state, and Byron Donalds is going to win that. Now, of course, you got to go out and vote, and people can't be crazy, but Byron Donalds is going to win under any normal vision of the future that anyone can have, and I think he'll be a very solid governor. I think he's also just been endorsed by Jay Collins, by the way. So for you Jay Collins people, Jay is all in on Byron now. I like Jay. Jay's a good guy. We had him on the show, but he's now thrown his support behind Byron Donalds, which is helpful. I think that's happened. Correct me if I'm wrong, guys. And then what else do we have? Yeah, the other race, Ashley Moody. Florida's going to be fine. So, yes, you took us to Happy Town. Florida is there going to be fine. If Florida lost that Senate seat and or that governor's race, guys, it's time to get like citizenship in Costa Rica or something. I mean, it means the Republican Party is dead and buried.
0: To your point, we got a bunch of people who want to weigh in. I will say Texas, Texans, it's time to wake up.
1: Yeah,
0: I need to start seeing some significant Tallarico red flags showing up in his polling.
1: I'm just gonna say Texas. Don't mess with Texas.
0: Yes.
1: Do you want it to be that Florida is just the GOP, the red stronghold, and you guys have ceded that title entirely? Because if you let Tallarico win this race, Texas, us Floridians are going to feel like we got a little more pep in our step. I'm just saying, a little healthy competition's good. Texas, you got to get out there. And there's so many of you listening in Texas right now. You have to deliver this Paxton Senate seat, okay? All right. We'll get your calls here in a second. Preborn is an incredible nonprofit. We've been partnered with them for years, and they've been saving the lives of unborn babies for 20 years. They know how the situation plays out because I've seen it thousands, tens of thousands of times. Mothers are pressured to make a hasty decision, and a lot of mothers are in a tough spot, and they are told, go to a Planned Parenthood clinic. Instead, Preborn says, come into a Preborn clinic where you will receive compassion, no pressure, love and support, and the opportunity to meet your unborn child through an ultrasound. Because that free ultrasound experience, and everything Preborn does for these moms is free, more than 80% of the time when a mother meets her baby on a Preborn ultrasound, she chooses life. This process very clearly saves about 80 to 90,000 babies last year, and I'm hoping we're going to break that record this year. 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
2: 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How about that?
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6: 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So this company's not for sale, has never been for sale, and it's not going to be in the future. Mimi and I would have loved that big check, but that's not what our company's about. 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
5: 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Right all along.

0: Mark in Florida, getting right to it. What have you got for us, Mark?
1: Yeah. Is that Clay and Beck I'm talking to?
0: You are. You're on the air, sir.
1: Oh, super. Yeah, thanks. Yeah, what I wanted to say in reference to the interest rates and housing market earlier is that, yeah, interest rates are not high. And even if interest rates felt high, people should thus be responding by saving money. And market home market values are high because they let anybody with a who can fog a mirror with a 3% down payment purchase. If they would get back to the olden days of a 20% down payment, people would be incentivized to save, and there would be 75 or 80% fewer buyers in the market. Prices would go down, and your property taxes would accordingly go down. So I think there's a little bit of misunderstanding, but it's a little cause and effect that people need to think more clearly about. Save money. Buy a house when you have 20% down. Thanks,
2: Thank
1: Clay and Buck.
2: I know that they restricted the ability of people to buy mortgages. I mean, you used to have the liar loans, right, where if you watched back in the day the story about all the strippers in Florida, the Michael Lewis, the Big Short story, the movie that they made, where you could just say, hey, I'm making $1 million a year, and you could somehow end up with multiple homes. Let's see. Kurt in Minneapolis also wants to talk the financial side of this. Kurt, fire away.
3: Hey, guys, thanks for taking my call. Being a realtor and investor here, I just grokked it. Median price, U.S., looks like about mid-400s.
2: Yep.
3: And I think what a lot of people, what's lost on a lot of people is, and you guys know this because you've talked about what a mortgage costs on a monthly payment, but, you know, I've got about, I don't have much on you guys, but I have about 10 years, and I bought my first house in 1998. For $100,000 in South Minneapolis duplex. It took 100 years for that house to be worth $100,000. And right after 9/11, when the interest rates started to fluctuate, it's one thing to have people call that bought houses in the late 70s, early 80s during the Carter malaise and talk about 13, 14, 50% interest rates. But you tack on what it is now at 7 on a median priced home. It's an outrageous monthly payment. And one more thing. Just to correct the last caller, although I agree with much of what they said, if you live in a blue city and the value of your house goes down, your property taxes don't go down. There's a little thing in there called a mill rate. It's a multiplier. And when they need their money, they just dial that up. And so it's not always true that your property taxes go down, especially in a blue city when your valuations go down.
2: Yeah, look, thank you for the call. A lot of smart people out there breaking all these numbers down. What I would say in general is, we need more housing, and many of the issues associated with pricing have to do with the difficulty it requires. Building in San Francisco, go try to build a new home in the San Francisco area right now. We need more supply in almost every major city in America, and the building codes are so complicated and the zoning elements and everything else. To me, this is something that could be a huge talking point in 2028.
0: It's better in red states, by the way, but it's not that much. It should be a whole lot better. Coming up, Steve Yates, former national security official, host of Nation States with Yates. We are going to talk China. Deep dive coming up.
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13: 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East Fort Myers drivers prepare for delays. Old Olga Road is closed from Palm Beach Boulevard to Cristobal Street for broken sewer line repairs. Lee County officials say the closure will last about a week, with the road set to reopen next Friday, October 2nd. Two little lives saved in an unforgettable rescue. Immokalee Fire Control District crews stepped up after an afternoon thunderstorm trapped two baby raccoons inside a roof downspout. Firefighters safely freed the babies and reunited them with their mom. For Wink News, I'm Lois Tomey. First, fair, everywhere.
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15: They had a great meeting. I'm Lisa Brady, Fox News. That's President Trump's take on his White House meeting with China's president, who was greeted with pomp and ceremony.
16: The red carpet was rolled out as military bands welcomed Chinese President Xi Jinping and his wife for a multi-day state visit.
17: President Xi and I have forged a friendship, a truly great friendship, actually, built on mutual respect and the vital interests of our people.
16: President Trump has signaled a robust agenda over tariffs and trade, Iran, and the war in Ukraine, as well as the high-tech sector and AI. Xi says the two countries should coexist in peace and both will lose in confrontation. He also announced a pair of pandas will soon arrive at the zoo in Atlanta, calling them an envoy of friendship.
15: Fox's Jared Halpern at the White House. China's state news agency is reporting that on Iran, Xi urged resolving issues through negotiation, and on Taiwan, offered hope the U.S. will adhere to the correct position of opposing independence. No official word yet from the White House on their discussions. One of the two Ole Miss students who died earlier this week is now identified as 20-year-old Robert Strang from Atlanta, found dead in an off-campus home.
18: His family's lawyer says they are heartbroken by the loss of their dear son. They're trying to process the unimaginable, and they're asking for privacy as they grieve their young son. Now, we do not have confirmation about the other victim, an 18-year-old who died in one of the all-boys dorms here on campus at Ole Miss. We know store-bought kratom was found at both of the scenes. However, officials do not believe these deaths are connected right now. They don't know if kratom is what killed them.
15: Fox's Madison Scarpino in Oxford, which has a local ban on that plant-derived substance, which can have opioid-like effects. It's not illegal under federal law. 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
29: The left labels us the right. Turns out, it's actually a compliment. 92.5 Fox News. Right all along. You'd think they would have figured that out by now.

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0: Welcome back in, Clay and Buck. We are rolling through the Thursday edition of the program. We're going to be joined by Travis Hall, who is the actual real-life hero of the new Brad Pitt film that is out, and his dog, Bear. They're going to be on with us here at the bottom of the hour. I think you're going to enjoy this story. I did want to mention, Buck, and it's maybe one that I'll talk about tomorrow. It appears Sonny Hostin may have lied when she said that she did not vote for the cannibal to be held responsible for the murder.
1: Uh-oh. We'll see.
0: Yes.
1: All right, a fair number of people pose a good question when it comes to owning gold. Why invest in it and own it, right? Very straightforward. One reason, well, the value of the dollar. We've been talking a lot about inflation and the debt. That's only going to keep getting bigger, my friends. Just look at some of these big moves you're seeing in the markets in response to it. A dollar this year might only buy 95 cents next year. 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
5: Fox News, I'm John Saucier. Chinese President Xi Jinping is now at the White House, part of a state visit, and President Trump praising the relationship he has with the Chinese leader.
6: From the time of my first election in 2016, President Xi and I have forged a friendship, a truly great friendship, actually, built on mutual respect and the vital interests of our people.
5: These two leaders will talk today and then a formal state dinner tonight in honor of the Chinese president. A Senate Judiciary Subcommittee with a hearing over transgender athletes competing in girls' sports. Tennessee Republican Senator Marsha Blackburn on Fox criticizes some Democrats for not attending.
7: It is so disrespectful of the 3 million high school and college female athletes that they would not even show up to have a discussion. How do we protect them?
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9: First, Bear.
10: Slightly warmer this afternoon compared to the last couple of days. Plan for less rain today with isolated showers and a few storms in the forecast throughout the afternoon and evening hours. That's all ahead of a cold front that arrives this evening and overnight tonight. And that front looks to bring some less humid and gorgeous weather this weekend. We have that weekend forecast today on Wink News. I'm Wink News Weather Authority meteorologist Zach Malott.
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1: Welcome back to Clay and Buck, where we bring together some of your absolute favorite things, like, for example, our military and dogs, and an upcoming Brad Pitt movie. It's actually coming out tomorrow, which is called Heart of the Beast, but we're joined by somebody who can tell us about the real-life version of what you see in this movie, which is the dogs that are the military canines that have been deployed in combat roles, done amazing stuff. Travis Hall joins us now. He's a former dog handler with the 5th Special Forces, serving with 20th Special Forces, and founder of Second Chance Canine Service Dogs. 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And I know you're joined by Kuma, your current dog, which is very cool. I am an absolute dog fanatic, so I'm very psyched that you have your dog with you. You went to, first just tell us a little bit about this. You went to the Heart of the Beast premiere in

0: chasing all the, you know, the toys outside and playing with all the other dogs, and he's pooped out. He comes to bed with me. Come here, come on, come on, come here. He comes to bed with me, and he jumps in bed, and he
1: Oh.
0: gets between me and mama, you know, and he pretty much controls the whole bed.
1: And Kuma's a Mallee, right? I can see on the feed here. The Malinois?
0: Yeah. Oh, yeah.
1: Oh,
0: Yeah. So
1: yeah.
0: Kuma's a rescue. We actually worked with Georgia State Police and rescued him from like a
1: Yeah.
0: big abuse case when he was a puppy. We DNA'd him because we didn't know where he came from, and he's 100% Malinois. He's just a really big one.
1: Yeah.
0: He's
1: He
0: massive.
1: looks like he could take down a terrorist, but he did just kiss your face while we were talking to you. So seems like a sweet boy. Man, I love it. Clay, one more for you, Clay, or we I was just going to ask him if he says everyone should. So you approve the movie. The movie's good.
0: 100%. Definitely go see it. Go see the movie in the theaters. It's going to give you an experience that you wouldn't get, you know, seeing it on paper or not pay-per-view, but streaming. Definitely go see it in the theaters, and definitely appreciate what they're doing with that film and how they're trying to not only highlight what we did, but also do some rescue in there as well.
1: And what's your website for your organization, just for people? We got a lot of veterans listening.
0: Yeah, secondchancecanine.com is our website. We've got the socials everybody has. We're just so thankful for you guys and this opportunity. It's been
1: Absolutely.
0: awesome, and I'm super excited for this
1: Well,
0: film.
1: Rutt says you're amazing, and Rutt is never wrong. So
2: He's awesome.
1: that's high praise. Thank you so much, man. Thank you, Travis Hall. And people go check out the organization,
0: All right,
1: check out the
0: guys, thank
1: movie.
0: you.
1: Thank you. Speaking of our veterans, this would be weekend for our sponsor, Tunnel to Towers. This Sunday is their annual 5K run walk through the Brooklyn Battery Tunnel, their signature event of the year. 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Our friend Cash Patel has done it a bunch of times, as have many of you in this audience. My wife, Carrie, has done it, by the way. She did the Tunnel to Towers event. And tomorrow, Carrie and I are going to be in New York City attending a Tunnel to Towers event to kick the whole thing off. This is the 25th year for T2T, looking after our first responders and fallen heroes. 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

0: opposite and make kids even indifferent to the storm. 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
8: A mass walkout at the United Nations. I'm Lisa Brady, Fox News. Dozens of world leaders walking out as the Israeli Prime Minister was about to begin his address to the UN General Assembly.
9: If there are any other moral cowards who haven't yet left this hall, please do so now. Thank you very much.
8: Benjamin Netanyahu defending Israel's response to Hamas attacks, and he says attacking Iran's nuclear facilities was one of his easiest decisions as Prime Minister.
9: In defending itself, Israel is also defending many of the countries whose delegates just left this hall.
8: He says many of those leaders have offered thanks privately for taking out Iran's nukes, calling it mind-blowing hypocrisy. Netanyahu pledging to keep defending Israel, saying they have no other state and no other choice. This after Palestinian Authority President Mahmoud Abbas accused Israel of a genocidal war.
10: What is taking place in Gaza, the West Bank, and East Jerusalem are not isolated incidents, but rather a malicious colonial scheme aimed at making the lives of Palestinians more difficult in their homeland and forcing them to leave it.
8: Abbas speaking in a pre-recorded message after the Trump administration denied a visa for him to appear in person. A call for common ground on artificial intelligence from China's president at the White House.
11: We have both the capability and responsibility
0: to develop and manage AI for good.
8: Through a translator, President Xi also says to ensure AI development is always under human control. President Trump's warm welcome for him facing some criticism over Iran.
11: China is the biggest buyer, biggest customer of Iranian oil. And so far, the U.S. has not sanctioned Chinese banks. That's a problem for some China hawks on the Hill, including Republicans.
8: Fox's Aisha Hosni at the White House. 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
12: 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Tunnel to Towers honored Sergeant McKenna. 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

0: on Supreme Leader Khamenei's death and that people in Dearborn were sad when he died. And I just have a simple question, Abdul. That silence was had a gaping hole in our community, and I want to ask if you regret that silence. I want to ask if you renounce the people that held vigils, that supported this terrorist for all the stuff that he's done. I wanted to ask if you stand unequivocally against the IRGC, against the Islamic Republic of Iran that has killed 50,000 protesters, Abdul. I haven't heard anything from you about the protesters, Abdul. Please. I wanted to ask if you stand unequivocally against the IRGC, against the Islamic Republic of Iran that has killed 50,000 protesters, Abdul. I haven't heard anything from you about the protesters, Abdul. Please.
1: I appreciate your question, and thank you. One can stand in solidarity with freedom and democracy movements, but my worry is one when one decides that we are going to go in and take out the leadership of a foreign government. Because here's what happens. A lot of times, that frustration gets used to justify corporate interests that have a real stake in the natural resources in a particular country. See what I mean? So when it comes down to it, I will always stand for and with democratic movements, always. But I also don't believe that we were in the right to go to war to topple the government of Iran. It was not our responsibility to do. It is the responsibility of the people of Iran to decide what their leadership should look like.
0: You still haven't said it, though. We're dying.
1: Heard.
0: Do you stand with us?
1: And I will always stand. Like I told you, I will always stand with...
2: Guy friends with Hassan Piker. Give me a break. By the way, you wonder why Mamdani and the rest of the hate Israel crowd never mentions, you know, Palestinian women. I mentioned earlier the tunnels. Like hundreds of miles of terror tunnels. Where did the people in Gaza, Hamas, get the money for the terror tunnels? That was money earmarked for the people in Gaza, for the Palestinian people that have lived in impoverished. And rather than building infrastructure and hospitals and schools, they spent that money on their terror tunnels and to foment terror to kill is the people of Israel. And women in Gaza, by the way, who's a New York Post article, traded for food and forced into marriages with their rapists, according to a pair of reports, even from the anti-Semitic UN, underscoring the critical importance of the president's Board of Peace. 123% increase in the number of early and forced marriage incidents across Gaza in the first quarter of this year. Women between 18 and 59 suffering 68% of all gender-based violence in, quote, the Palestinian enclave, the United Nations Population Fund found. And these researchers spoke to the women and the girls married off to rapists, traded for food, given up by guardians who didn't want to take care of them amid the humanitarian crisis that they caused, that Hamas caused. Remember, they voted in Hamas. Hamas in their charter calls for the destruction of Israel. You have a senior Iranian Revolutionary Guard commander. Thankfully, this guy was killed. You want these people to survive? This is the military arm that has been waging war against civil society forever. And it's got to stop. It's got to stop. You know, the sad part is the indoctrination and brainwashing, even in this country, is more real than you know. It breaks your heart. I want to remind you that you need to defend yourself and your family. Sometimes one option will do. Somebody's trying to kill you and your family. That's a lethal option. That's only 0.01% of the time. Latest year we have statistics for, that's 2022, the FBI. And what do you do in the other cases when people want to bring harm to you, maybe not kill you? Well, that's where the non-lethal technology of BYRNA.com comes in. 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One shot can incapacitate any attacker up to 40 minutes. 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When you see the pros, over 500 government agencies, police departments, private security firms using a technology, take note because they're using this technology. By the way, if you have an older edition, the SD, for example, you can turn it in and get a credit towards their new CL or CLXL, more power, greater muzzle velocity.

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0: All right, we got a lot of ground to cover today, not the least of which is the midterm in 40 short days. We'll check in with my senator from the Free State of Florida. Rick Scott will join us. I've been telling you, do not pay attention to the polls. They're trying to influence how you feel about this election 40 days away with phony polls. The polling has never been as bad as it is now during this election season. Matt Towery will join us on that. Your call's coming up, 800-941-SHAWN.
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17: When your joints hurt every day and you've been told you need surgery, remember, once a joint is replaced, there's no going back. 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
18: Day-long protests. I'm Lisa Brady, Fox News. Both outside the UN and inside, where dozens of diplomats walked out as Israeli Prime Minister Benjamin Netanyahu was speaking, calling allegations of genocide in Gaza the biggest lie of the century, defending Israel's response to Hamas attacks and attacks on Iran.
19: We will continue to defend our state. We will continue to win because we have no other choice.
18: Netanyahu also had a message for the Iranian people.
19: It's only a matter of time that in Iran, something incredible will happen. The power of the people will overcome the people in power.
18: He also used the speech to accuse the New York City mayor of anti-Semitism. Mayor Zoran Mamdani just reacting by accusing the prime minister of baseless lies meant to, quote, sanitize his genocide of Palestinians. A warm welcome for China's president at the White House.
20: Military bands performed and troops were reviewed as part of an elaborate display put on by President Trump to welcome China's President Xi Jinping.
21: The decisions we make in these areas today can promote peace and prosperity for decades and decades to come.
20: President Trump says he and Xi have forged a truly great friendship since 2016. Ahead of this visit, the two countries agreed to extend for another 2 months a trade truce to prevent escalating tariffs. Several business and tech industry leaders are invited to a lavish state dinner tonight.
18: Fox's Jared Halpern at the White House. China's support for Iran, one of the sore points for some in Congress. The latest war powers resolution aiming to end military action in Iran failing to advance in the U.S. Senate. Four Republicans joining most Democrats voting for the resolution. A mixed finish on Wall Street. The Dow down 161. 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
0: Born on America's darkest day, September 11th, 01, the Tunnel to Towers Foundation, they have helped American heroes ever since. Heroes like United States Navy Chief Shannon Kent. Kent was killed in a suicide bombing, leaving behind her husband. 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Donate $11 a month. 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
22: Florida Democratic Senate nominee Angie Nixon is firing back against GOP criticism over her membership in the Democratic Socialists of America. In a CBS News interview, Nixon stated this is not about three letters, adding that Republicans would attack her regardless. The Lee County Sheriff's Office is mourning the passing of a retired canine named Jack, who served for 6 years. Partnered with Lieutenant Wakowiak from 2013 to 2019, Jack was trained in patrol and narcotics, named in honor of fallen Tampa officer Jeffrey Allen Kokab. Jack saved his partner's life in 2018. A dolphin rescued off Mat Lache last week is making waves and doing well. Released after a joint rescue by the local fire district, neighbors, and FWC, satellite tracking shows it is highly active in Mat Lache Pass. For Wake News, I'm Lois Tomey. First, fair, everywhere.
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31: We'll all be flying higher than a jet airliner. 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
35: You know, climate change is happening and getting off of fossil fuel is a big way to change that.
36: Hannity's on. And so is the countdown. T-minus 40 days until 11.

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3: Fox News, I'm John Saucier. Israeli Prime Minister Benjamin Netanyahu, addressing the UN General Assembly today, vowed to continue standing against Iran.
4: We will continue to defend our state. We will continue to win because we have no other choice.
3: The sound courtesy of UN TV. Several UN delegations left the room before the Prime Minister began speaking. Chinese President Xi Jinping arriving at the White House today, part of a state visit. President Trump praising his relationship with the Chinese leader.
5: From the time of my first election in 2016, President Xi and I have forged a friendship, a truly great friendship, actually, built on mutual respect and the vital interests of our people.
3: These talks expected to focus on the war with Iran, artificial intelligence, trade, critical minerals, and tensions over Taiwan. President Trump will hold a state dinner in honor of the Chinese president after these talks. 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
7: 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This is a Wink weather update.
8: Good evening, Southwest Florida. Tonight, temperatures drop from the 80s into the 70s. Underneath a partly cloudy sky, only a stray shower possible. Looking ahead towards your Friday morning, we'll start the day with just a few clouds and temperatures in the lower 70s. Expect a good mix of sun and clouds throughout the day. The humidity will be gradually dropping throughout the day tomorrow and especially this weekend. Thanks to our first fall front of the season, expect to feel slightly cooler temperatures on Saturday and Sunday morning. I'm Wink News Weather Authority meteorologist Josh Green.
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9: 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U.S. markets finished mostly lower today due to another rise in oil prices driven by renewed concerns over Middle East supplies. Higher energy prices continue to add to investor uncertainty over inflation and future interest rates. The S&P finished down 2 points, NASDAQ up 3 points, Dow Jones down 161 points. Today's income rate is 9%. 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
12: 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Right.

0: right, back to our busy phones. It's toll-free, 800-941-SHAWN, if you want to be a part of the program. All right, let's stay on the same topic. Garrett in Vegas. Garrett, how are you? Glad you called, sir.
1: How you doing, Sean?
0: I'm good. What's going on, man?
1: Hey, you know, so there was a caller yesterday that pointed something out that I just want to piggyback on, and that's, you know, it's, you know, longtime Fox viewer, three-time Trump voter, but lately I turn on Fox, and all I ever hear about is El Saeed and Talafrico and AOC, and I'm not hearing enough about the people who are in the races against these people. So,
0: listen, in the last week and a half, I just had on last night, I had on Darlene Graham, South Carolina. I had on Tom Cotton. They both have important races. They're running against lunatics. We had on Mike Rogers. We had on Ken Paxton. You know, I'm putting all these people on. I just, I mean,

0: Now, you guys, why are you not watching my show every night? Because you got to watch it every night. I am putting them on. I am pointing out, I am scrolling Donald Trump's accomplishments because I can't do the same show every night, which is to name them and spend all my time listing it. It takes too long.
1: Well, I'm out west, so I'm catching the other guys earlier than you, and I catch you on the radio in the mornings, you know, that. So I'm not seeing your show in the evening as much, but, you know, it still, it holds true for what I am watching on the other people's shows. You know, I know the names of El Sayed. I know all those names, but Mike Rogers, you know, the other guy running, even this Angie Nixon. I mean, I've
0: even gone as far as to keep, I'm keep putting Bruce Blakeman on. I keep putting, you know, Steve Hilton on. I keep putting all the candidates on. I put Dan Sullivan of Alaska on twice. You know, I'm putting Mike Rogers on. I'm putting, you know, Ken Paxton, radio, TV. I mean, I put Ted Cruz on. I put their surrogates on. I'm putting on, you know, as many people as we can. I'm trying to dial everybody in as tightly as I can. Here is the bigger problem to me. And tell me if you agree or disagree. The bigger problem to me is we have an abusively biased, corrupt media, and they're in the pocket. They're an extension of the press offices of these leftist DSA candidates. That is why I am one man, one voice. You know, I have three shows. I'm working, you know, the harder than I ever have in my life. I'm trying to get the info out. I'm trying. And I'm just trying to make people aware how absolutely imperative and significant this election is. So I'm agreeing with you. You know, it can't just be they're bad and we're good. I'm trying to get specifics and lay it all out. It's but it's frustrating. And I'll tell you, I'm frustrated because I know nobody else will do it. So I'm trying to just assume that you're only going to hear it from me. And I know there's people like Mark Levin and other people out there, too, that are on our side, Clay and Buck and other people in talk radio, a lot of friends of mine, Joe Pags, all these guys are trying. Everyone, we're all trying to do our part. But really, at the end of the day, is going to come down to you. Everybody that's listening to my voice right now, you are going to have to make this decision. You are going to have to show up and vote. You have to assume that your vote matters. And if you start at a very basic level without reigniting a week-long conversation we had last week, if they don't support the DSA agenda, start there as a reason to vote for them, to stop the insanity that has taken over the Democratic Party. That is critical. Anyway, Garrett, appreciate you, man. 800-941-SEAN, if you want to be a part of the program. You know, I watched all these people earlier today walk out on Prime Minister Netanyahu. It's just disgusting. It is repulsive, the level of anti-Semitism that exists in this world. We see it here in our country, calls at Congress. We see it on college campuses. We hear it on the airwaves from certain people, these white nationalist anti-Semites. You know, you can't get rid of them. And it's horrible. They lost the equivalent of 40,000 Americans in a day on October 7th. It's about to be the third anniversary of that horrible day. You know, all the people murdered and raped and kidnapped and tortured and beheaded. And Israel has done what they had to do. There are people that have pledged to wipe them off the map. They are fighting for their survival. So many thousands of Israelis are displaced because of the cluster bombs that have been dropped on them by Iran and their proxies. And they're trying to survive. That's where the International Fellowship of Christians and Jews comes in. They have been on the ground providing food and water and shelter and clothing and medications. They have mobile medical clinics for the elderly. By the way, on this now third anniversary of this horrible attack, we have in this country churches, synagogues, universities, communities that are standing with Israel and planting Israeli flags as a symbol and a declaration that, hey, we stand with you in your fight against radical Islamists. 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They can't do it without us. And if you want to join in their flags for fellowship, they have a website. It's joinfof.org. 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
6: 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And this is a big deal for people. You know, when I see people lose their independence and freedom to move around, it's the quickest way I see a person's spirit break. And the most common reason for somebody losing their independence is their loss of balance. And it reminds me of Mr. O'Neill, who was one of my first patients. And he had major balance issues because he had a prosthetic leg that never quite fit right. And he used to fall several times per week. And on his bad weeks, he would fall every single day. And he told me 2 months after starting care that the most important thing I had done for him was give him his balance back, which gave him his confidence back. If you struggle with balance and are wondering if chiropractic can help you, call us at 239-628-4899. And remember, your power is on.
5: 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Right all along.
7: They have no choice. I'm Lisa Brady, Fox News. That from the Israeli Prime Minister defending the response to attacks from Hamas and other Iran proxies and vowing to keep defending Israel while making a prediction about the Iranian regime.
8: Their murderous regime will be toppled by its lies, by its corruption, by its cruelty. This evil regime will fall. And we will all celebrate that day.
7: Dozens of diplomats walking out at the start of his speech, where Benjamin Netanyahu also called allegations of genocide in Gaza the biggest lie of the century. The Palestinian president Mahmoud Abbas accusing Israeli forces of killing, starvation, and attempted displacement.
9: As well as a genocidal war that has created an unprecedented humanitarian catastrophe.
7: His message on video denied a visa to appear in person. The AI race, part of the focus at a White House summit between President Trump and China's President Xi, who says both countries have a responsibility to manage AI for good.
10: And ensure that the development of AI is always under human control and serves the well-being of the people.
7: President Xi acknowledging competition, but saying there are more reasons to cooperate.
11: The decisions we make in these areas today can promote peace and prosperity for decades and decades to come.
7: Some in Congress, including Republicans, argue a red carpet welcome is too much, given a wide variety of concerns about China's activities. Headwinds in a Senate hearing for FDA Commissioner nominee Dr. Heidi Overton.
12: You are behind the president in the Oval Office when he signed an executive order to break up the vaccine schedule into more doses, completely ignoring the reality of families today struggling to make life affordable.
7: Republican Senator Bill Cassidy chairs the panel. Overton offered support for the safety of long-established vaccines during the hearing. 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
19: Trey Radel, your host of The Drive, and in just about a second here, a mouthful of food. In studio with us, Jimmy the Beef Guy. Jimmy, how you doing, man?
20: I'm good, brother.
19: For those of you that are maybe even relatively new to the show, Jimmy the Beef Guy has been a long, long time supporter. Jimmy the Beef Guy has two spots, two Jimmy the Beef Guys, one in Bonita and one in Fort Myers, and the food is phenomenal. I'll let him explain all that, but I always want to give context. He's here in studio and on air with us because he brought food, but also a long, long time supporter. Like, Jimmy, you moved here. You roll the dice going into an industry that fails 80% of the time after the first year. You're so successful, you expand to Fort Myers, and dude, you do it during COVID. I remember you coming in to our old studio during COVID, and I was like freaking out for you. Like, how do you go through this? But you've been such a big supporter of ours. Love having you in. Why don't you explain to people your food, what you do while I eat. This is where you talk.
20: Well, first of all, thanks for having me and Quentin in here today. This is awesome. Yeah, we rolled the dice for sure, right, Quentin? I mean, we said, let's just go for it. You know, we knew we had a good product. Let's put it out there. And we have, like I always say, we have five sandwiches, okay?
19: That's what I love, by the way.
20: That's crazy.
19: You are not going to a ridiculous cheesecake factory where you read through a novel of items where, by the way, everything's okay, five sandwiches that kick ass at your place.
20: Yeah, it's actually four, and then we have a special on Mondays, which is a meatball. So, yeah, the beef, we have a sausage, the breaded
19: all
20: steak.
19: All Chicago-style.
20: Yeah, all Chicago-style sandwiches. Beef, sausage, Maxwell Polish, and the breaded steak, which is our bomber. That's soon to be famous, right? Soon to be famous.
19: Quentin is your son. He's here in studio with us. This is a father-son business that you guys have been – how long have you been now? in business? Well,
20: it'll be 5 years in November. 5 years, November.
1: Yes.
20: Yeah.
1: Benita's right around there.
20: Benita, man. Five, and then Fort Myers over 2 years now, 2.5 years.
19: And so the location, by the way, for the Benita store is Benita and Benita Beach Road and 41.
20: Correct. And then Northeast Court.
19: Oh, I just have
20: is
19: one.
20: Is that hot?
19: No, it's great. It's phenomenal. I just had some hit me in the back of the throat there.
20: Gardenia, where's he in?
19: Yeah, where's
21: that gardenia?
19: Guys, it's not gardenia.
20: It's pronounced jardinier.
19: Oh, man.
20: Oh, good stuff.
19: Ooh, dude, that's got a little heat. It seems like more than usual
20: today. I put an extra scoop.
19: Thank you. This is great. So now that we're on camera, I can sweat, actually, for those of you watching on Southwest Florida CW. So you like our digs here, by the way?
20: This is amazing.
19: Yeah, you went toward the Wink area and all that.
20: We got the tour. Yeah, we came a couple minutes early. Thank you, Ian, for walking us through. It was awesome. Yeah.
19: And so let's talk a little bit. I'm going to mention something personal here. You showed me a picture before we went on air. Mm-hmm. You're now first-time grandpa?
20: I'm a grandpa. Yep. They call me Papa.
19: Nice.
20: I'm a Papa, I guess. And Q's an uncle. So, yeah, my daughter.
19: Uncle Q and Papa.
20: Yeah, my daughter gave birth to a baby girl, Lainey, on September 11th at 6:39 in the morning.
19: Wow.
20: And it's a life changer, man. It changed instantly. I can't.
19: And I also just learned, I've met Quentin before. Mm-hmm. And again, if you're just joining us in studio with us, Jimmy the Beef Guy, as well as his son Quentin. Jimmy and Quentin run the two stores here locally. They've both been friends of the show. Outside the show, and huge supporters of ours for many, many years through thick and thin, mm-hmm. by the way. Okay. Like trying to have a restaurant during COVID, that's just an insane thing to think mm-hmm. about. But you keep keeping on, and you bring us this delicious food. You're a grandpa now. How's the business? You guys, do you feel confident, solid? I mean,
20: oh, yeah. Yeah, Q, what do you think? I mean,
19: how was it in the summer?
20: The summertime, the Benita store goes, you know, it takes a little bit of a decline because a lot of people are gone. They all go back home, so all the snowbirds.
19: Benita more seasonal.
20: Fort Myers is just, I'm not saying cranking, but it's just at a nice level where it's just a nice steady incline and new people every day and locals every day and repeat customers. It's, yeah, no complaints. Way, no complaints
19: the,
20: at all.
19: The Fort Myers location is... just south of the Fort Myers Country Club.
20: Just south of the Fort Myers Country Club.
19: Right by a, there's a place nearby you, yeah. Right next to you.
20: It's called, it says A-L-L, all, and then or. Is that?
19: And that would
20: I don't know what that means.
19: That would be allure.
20: There you go. I didn't say it.
19: That is one of those places that I've never, ever seen or been to. I actually have not been to that one. But allure is there. By the way, the hours that you choose are very specific. I would never ever want this or wish this upon anybody. But if you did stay open until like 3 a.m, you'd be killing it.
20: You're right. A lot of people say that, right? We talk about.
19: But then you get into you're inviting risk so much. You're inviting horrible stuff.
20: Yeah.
19: I mean, dude, people coming to your shop wasted, right. Coming there hammered,
20: right.
19: I mean, dude, you and I, you know, I lived in Chicago. Pay you
20: next
19: for
20: week,
19: years.
20: Stuff like that.
19: Oh, my God. But fights, right? And stuff like that. In my college days of school in Chicago, it was actually one place. It was Taco Burrito Palace number 2. They added the number 2.
20: Yeah.
19: Taco Burrito Palace number 2. And it was open like till 5 in the morning. Yeah. Actually, maybe till 6 because, as you know, in Chicago. What is it? Saturdays, the bars go from 4 to 5 a.m. They close at 5.
20: Yeah, okay.
19: Oh, my God. Yeah, those are long.
20: I wonder if it's still like that. It's probably open 24/7.
19: I still believe that the liquor license is always the same.
20: Oh, okay.
19: You're either a 2-4, something like that, or 2-3 bar or 4-5 bar. Yeah. Someone could text us that.
20: Yeah, right.
19: So it is not gardenia. It is
20: jardinier.
19: And the stores are doing well.
20: Stores are doing well. No complaints. Looking forward to season coming.
19: Running things. And Katrina's fanning herself.
22: I love a good hot sandwich, but man.
20: Really? It's hotter this time?
22: It seems a little hotter every time.
20: How about Ian? Is Ian spicy? I just put oil on you.
23: No, it was perfect. It was perfect.
20: All right.
19: I'm totally chowing down on TV.
20: Oh, that's right. We're watching you eat.
19: Yes. And this is part of the show. It's live, and it's great.
20: Love it.
19: Dude, thank you. Thank you for this.
20: Thank you for everything you always do, man. Thank you so
19: great
20: much for
19: to see
20: having
19: you. Grandpa, Papa.
20: Papa, yeah.
19: I love the way you call me Big Papa.
20: Quentin.
19: Quentin, anything you want to say? Anything?
2: No, thank you for having me on here, of course.
19: Of course, we love having you guys on.
2: It was a year ago, one of the last times I was in the old studio.
19: It was the old studio, man, yeah.
2: The old studio, yeah. Same things going as always, you know.
19: Are you more in Fort Myers or Bonita?
2: I'm always in Bonita, so I've been running that location, whereas Jimmy is over in Fort Myers.
19: You're in Fort Myers more often?
20: Oh, yeah, Fort Myers every day but Thursday.
19: Yep.
20: So if you want to find me in Bonita, I'll be there on Thursday. Right. That's my schedule.
19: Awesome. What else? We've got 2 minutes, man. This is your show.
20: Oh, really?
19: It's your time.
20: Oh, geez. Let me think.
19: Two minutes in radio is an eternity, dude. I'm just going to keep eating.
20: Well, hey, you know what? I wanted to shout out to my customers that are listening. I know we have a lot of people that listen and ask me how I know you or if I... You know, we went out, this and that. Oh, what does he look like? Well, we got a picture of you in the studio. Now, obviously, they can see on here. So to all my customers, or our customers, excuse me, I can't thank you enough, man. Thanks for spreading the word. Like I said, 5 sandwiches, no alcohol, French fries, no other appetizers except for the Stallions.
19: Oh, yeah, yeah. What are I eating here?
20: So that's going to be our newest thing. We're going to launch those starting tomorrow. Those are sausage, cheese, and jardiniere. All right. We used to have the Italian beef ones, but the sausage has a little more kick, a little more heat, and more cheese. So we went with that. It was a unanimous decision. But again, 4 sandwiches, actually 5 on the Monday special. No alcohol, and we're still here, man. I mean,
19: have you ever explored the possibility of a third Jimmy the Beef Guy?
20: Quentin, he usually keeps me in line. He's like, hey, take it easy, slow down. But I want to do another store, of course, right? Yeah, we just got to find a location. I don't know if I want to go this way or want to go that way.
19: Yeah, because you've got the Cape is one, I would think. There's always a possibility.
20: Yeah. A lot of people out there that come to our store.
19: And but
20: Naples.
19: Then you've got the rapidly, yeah, they
20: got Naples.
19: Naples. Although I wonder if that's cost prohibitive, dude. That it's so expensive.
20: Yeah, I might need a loan. I might need to borrow some money from you.
19: Yeah,
3: I think we need one in North Fort Myers is where we need the next one there.
20: Yeah, that's been a request lately too.
19: But then you've also have the rapidly growing areas out east,
20: Babcock Ranch. Is that
19: Babcock's another one, dude? Yeah. I mean, that place has
20: there's blown nothing up. To eat out there. I gotta bring you
2: I've
20: out there.
2: There's
20: nothing to eat out on like about. Palm Beach Boulevard and
19: in that area, right? There. But in Babcock, they've got tons
20: restaurants. Oh, okay.
19: Yeah, within Babcock, they do.
20: Yeah, that I know.
19: By the way, I am gonna be on TV, greasy lips, sweating my ass
20: off. Dude, did you bring napkins, Q?
19: I know. I'll get some. I'll get some. But yeah, Babcock has some decent places.
20: Okay.
19: But again, it's a community that is just absolutely blowing up. We'll see. Maybe that'll be the next news you break when you come back on.
20: Ooh.
19: Jimmy the Beef Guy, go visit Jimmy. Go find him online. We love you guys.
20: Thank you. Love you too.
19: Not just because of the awesome food you brought us. But
20: we'll see what happens when we leave.
19: Thank you for all your support.
2: Thanks, guys.
19: Go visit Jimmy and Benita or Fort Myers. I'm Troy Radel's Drive. Be right back.
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19: Trey Radel, your host of The Drive. I've just whacked down the entire sandwich. I've got bread scraps left here. Oh, my God.
20: And
19: this food's so good. And I'm going to eat through all those as well. Look, we're keeping Jimmy here for just a sec because we have, like, literal fans, callers, who are like, hey, I want to talk with Jimmy and Quentin. Jim and Lehigh, what's up, buddy?
30: Hey, Trey. I figured I'd call and take up some airtime so you could eat.
19: Thank you. But, I love it. Thanks, dude.
30: Hey, Jimmy, Quentin, every time I'm there, they always take care of me top-notch, man. They know me. I talked to them before. Jimmy and Quentin always take care of me, man. You guys are awesome. I always go in there and I say, I'm going to try the bread and steak, right? And I never get it. Next time I'm going to get the bread and steak, right? Cause they always,
19: what do you order?
30: Oh, the beef with the jardiniere, you know. Because he always puts it on lunch for me and throws the fries in the bag, fills it up for me, my friend. I mean, he's always great, you guys, man. It's always good to see good
19: people. Jim, which one do you go to?
30: It's funny, too. I always go down there to Bonita.
19: Cool. Yeah, man.
20: Because Q's there.
30: Yeah. I always go to Bonita because if I go down doing some shopping down there, I'll stop there. I never go to Fort Myers, only one time.
19: Nice. They're both phenomenal. Jim, thanks, buddy. We love it, too, when we get a little love from our listeners, the people who help us out and stay with us. Steve Bonita Springs on, however you spell it, Gardenia. Hello? The hell is that? That's the weirdest. Sounds like he's vomiting.
31: Bathroom or something, yeah.
19: Yeah. Taking a wicked dump. Jesus. I don't. If you could hear us, Steve, we can't hear you.
20: Call
19: all
20: back.
19: All we hear is.
1: Hey, can you
19: wow,
1: guys hear
19: there.
1: Me?
19: Wow, there. Yeah, jeez. Oh. Well, that was weird. Did you finish taking
1: a
19: dump?
1: What happened? Well, I heard some static or something, too. Yeah,
19: well,
1: I'm
19: eating,
1: that is.
19: So anyway.
1: Okay, well, all right. Hey, Jimmy, I've been meaning to stop by your place in Bonita. I live in Bonita. I hear good things. I've been meaning to stop by. I just wanted to disagree with one thing. First of all, I've never heard anybody call it Gardenia, but... In Chicago, we pronounce the vowel at the end of the word, so it's Chardonnera. That's my opinion. It's Chardonnera. If you're from New York, it's Chardonnera.
20: Uh huh. Well,
1: yeah, we always pronounce the vowels.
20: Yeah, no, we say Jardinera. I could say Jardinera sometimes, but the gardenia was a joke.
19: Yeah, the gardenia is a joke.
20: It was a complete joke. Me and Trey hit the radio all the time. It's not pronounced. Gardenia, it's pronounced Jardinera.
19: Like, in fact, I will say that locally, that tagline
20: mm-hmm.
19: is probably one of, you know, I don't know if it's top 10 or 5 or 3, like, most successful branding taglines of advertising all over Southwest Florida.
20: Yeah.
19: I mean, I
20: wonder why.
19: I could because it's just like... My thought behind it is number one, anything that I do, you know, outside of here, I write for mostly political stuff, but I do.
20: Yeah.
19: Whenever I'm doing any kind of branding, advertising, or even politics, humor,
20: mm-hmm.
19: humor cuts across everything.
20: For sure.
19: And when you are able to use a little humor, it warms people up,
20: mm-hmm.
19: and it's just such a very it's a very simple thing. And guys, in your Chicago that. South, that's a Southside Chicago accent, right?
20: Yeah, I guess.
19: And guys,
20: sausage.
19: When you get to the counter,
20: yeah.
19: it's not gardenia, it's Jardinera.
20: Right. Yep. Yeah.
19: I always heard. And, by the way, I lived in Chicago for years. I always heard Jardinera.
20: Right. Yeah. So what was his name? Was Steve?
19: Yeah. So he's gone.
20: Okay. Oh, okay. Well, if he's listening,
2: yeah, yeah. If you're listening, honestly, I whenever I've been saying it growing up, I've added the vowel at the end.
19: Too, you went Jardinera.
2: Yeah. I'd say Jardinera.
20: Right.
19: Jardinera. Jardinera. Gardenia.
20: Yeah. Well, if he's listening really quick, you got to remember, when we're at the counter, like I say, hey, guys, when you come up to the counter, don't look all nervous with your hands in your pocket saying, can I have gardenia? It's pronounced Jardinera. Yeah. It's because most of the people in here will look at the menu, and then they go, hey, can I have beef with the... And they just, chop it. Yeah. But most of it's gardenia. It's 80%. Am I right?
2: They just go for it, honestly. Some when they don't know it, they'll just try to go for it. Whatever they think it sounds.
20: It's some are weird, man.
3: I can say it, I just can't spell it.
20: Let's hear you say it.
19: Yeah, what is it?
20: Let's hear you say it.
3: It's Jardinera.
19: Yeah.
20: Nice. I like that. That sounds good.
19: G-I-A-R-D-I-A-R. By the way, now I got to look it up because it is derived from Italian.
3: I want to spell it like the word jar with a J, but I know that's not right. It's with a G. Oh,
20: and it's funny.
19: Giardiniera.
20: Yes.
19: Is how it would
20: Giardiniera.
19: Be. Yeah. It would have been in Italian.
20: Right.
19: Yes. And they defined as a chunky, tangy Italian condiment or relish made from pickled vegetables submerged in vinegar or oil. And also, Jimmy the Beef Guy adds fire to it.
20: Can you imagine if we described that to every customer to come in and to read that? Yeah. Hey, why don't you guys try this? It's blah, blah, blah, blah.
19: On
3: it's
19: your
3: fire.
19: Beef.
3: That's all you need to know.
19: On your beef, would you like chunky, tangy Italian condiment? No, guys. Yeah. It's Jardinera.
20: Now, can I just say one thing? Another thing?
19: Yes.
20: And let me tell you something.
19: You got 1 minute.
20: So in the store.
19: That's it.
20: In both locations, it says it's pronounced, and it says J-A-R with a dot.
19: Jar.
20: D-I-N with a dot, and then A-I-R. So a lot of people say, oh, Jardinera. So now a lot of them are walking out confident, man. They're all like, yeah, now I know how to say it, right? Man, what do you think? You give me a high five, right? Is that right, Q? I mean, people do read the sign.
19: By the way, you mentioned a couple times you don't serve alcohol.
20: Correct.
19: That's, again, probably a good decision, but when are you going to serve alcohol?
20: Oh, man.
19: You're a lunch.
20: What are you, I mean, what are you listening?
19: Yeah.
20: I don't know.
19: Have you guys talked about that?
20: No.
19: No.
20: No. Do we just have a guy that works for us that thinks it'd be a smart idea, maybe?
19: You know, look.
20: I'm just kidding.
19: There's always, you stick to what you do. What you do is best. And again, as I've stressed multiple times, I love the fact that you guys focus on just a few sandwiches, mm-hmm. and they're all awesome.
20: Thank you.
19: I've tried the whole menu.
20: Thank you.
19: You can always go other routes where it's like, we're going to stay open late, mm-hmm. get the bar crowd after.
20: DoorDash.
19: And that's...
20: We could do a DoorDash where we just stay
19: open. Are you on Uber Eats or DoorDash?
20: We're on DoorDash now.
19: Oh, okay.
20: Yeah, so if you guys are listening
19: to
20: DoorDash.
19: There you go.
20: There we go.
19: There's the last plug of the night for Jimmy. Again, Fort Myers and Bonita, Quentin, Jimmy the Beef Guy. Thank you both for everything and your friendship. We'll be right back. Awesome. I'm sure it'll start. Thank you. Hey, it's Trey Radel, your host of The Drive. 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
4: 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And Casey will fight corruption in Washington by banning our representatives and their families from trading stocks, cashing in on inside information at the expense of the families they represent, the reformers South Florida needs. Casey Askar for Congress.
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17: 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President Trump is speaking with Chinese Premier Xi Jinping at the White House. Fox's Jared Halpern has details.
18: During an Oval Office meeting, the two leaders were expected to discuss tariffs and trade, the wars in Ukraine and Iran, and artificial intelligence, dubbed by President Trump as super intelligence.
17: 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Israeli Prime Minister Benjamin Netanyahu addresses the UN General Assembly today. The Prime Minister sent a message to New York City Mayor Zoran Mamdani.
21: Since you were elected mayor of this city, many Jews no longer feel safe in New York. They talk to me. They tell me. This isn't the city we remember.
17: Sound courtesy of UN TV, Mamdani had said he wanted to arrest Netanyahu at the UN General Assembly as a war criminal, but later admitted his administration did not have the power to do so. 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
25: Good evening, Southwest Florida. Tonight, temperatures drop from the 80s into the 70s. Underneath a partly cloudy sky, only a stray shower possible. Looking ahead towards your Friday morning, we'll start the day with just a few clouds and temperatures in the lower 70s. Expect a good mix of sun and clouds throughout the day. The humidity will be gradually dropping throughout the day tomorrow and especially this weekend. Thanks to our first fall front of the season, expect to feel slightly cooler temperatures on Saturday and Sunday morning. I'm Wink News Weather Authority meteorologist Josh Green.
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19: Now I'm ready to rock this show. I got a full belly. It's on. Trey Radel, your host of The Drive. I'm just joining us. Just had Jimmy the Beef Guy in, who has been with us for a very long time, very supportive, even going through all the kind of crazy stuff that he did, trying to open a restaurant during COVID. And he fed us, so that was awesome. And by the way, Jimmy gets sometimes more texts than I think Byron Donalds does. If people were like, oh, shout out to Jimmy. Talking about even people watching as well, watching my fat ass eat on TV. I'm just like, I'm greasy sweating from the jardiniere. And I got a little bit of grease. You can even see on the paper here, a little bit of grease drop from those the sausage rolls there. Oh, man, I'm very happy right now. But I'm sure that'll change in just a second as we start talking about things like Amendment 3. But let's take a moment here to talk about Cape Coral. When we talk about this, though, like with any story that we do, there are lessons to be learned no matter where you're at. Whether you're streaming us in California or somewhere in the state of Florida, or you're listening here or watching locally, Cape Coral is still pushing fairly aggressively for this rebuild of the yacht club. And I think rebuilding the yacht club is acceptable to a whole lot of people, except this is a luxury scale rebuild with city costs that have ballooned to as high as $250 million. And we go through, too, like the insanity of what the original plans were and more. So the various costs have gone from, like, most recently $164 million to as high as $250 million. And there's something very specific that I want you to keep in mind. Vocally, Mayor John Gunter has warned that Amendment Number 3 would leave the city with, quote, no money to spend. And this is the same mayor that is pushing for the luxury scale rebuild of the yacht club. So this thing was open in 1962. And, has everything, had a ballroom, a pool, tennis, the beach there, and the fishing pier. It was private. City bought it in the 70s at about $100,000. Now, let's fast forward to it gets wiped out during Ian. But pre-Hurricane Ian plans, voters had a $60 million where they wanted the bonds for the parks. Council authorized $11 million for the yacht club for work in 2019. The design later grew from $11 million to $52 million, that now including a bunch of other stuff, including a parking garage. That's pre-Hurricane Ian. Hurricane Ian hits in 2022 and just wrecks everything. And an insurance inspector's figure cited in public debate put structural damage to the historic club buildings at $25,000. Council still voted 6-1 in June of 23 to demolish rather than repair. The Boathouse, then, that's the restaurant there, then burns down in 24. And here we are, and the site's still under fenced construction. So then the scope of this goes from basically, let's get the marina and the park back, to a huge resort-style rebuild. And that includes a new seawall, ramps, docks, fuel, utilities, an $11 million pool, $4 million beach restrooms, $38 million garage, a $45 million community center, possibly a hotel. That's what we're seeing lately as well in some of the proposals. The Ladies Public Move Council directed staff to negotiate a public-private partnership with a company that has 130 wet slips, 35 lift slips. That's where wet slip, that's you keep your boat in the water. The lift slips, those are considerably more expensive. They pull you out of the water, your boat out of the water. 685 space garage, 6 to 7 story, 125 room hotel, restaurant there as well.
8: So basically the city's getting into the resort business.
19: Yep. While bitching about Amendment 3. One of the things that is so insane to me in this, too, is, like, this sounds like a mundane and obvious detail, but the location of that yacht club, there's, first of all, to get to it, you wind through all these residential areas.
8: Yeah, it's a small two-lane road with stop signs all the way down.
19: Yes,
8: there.
19: And so I'm curious. Maybe there's someone in the South Cape listening. Like, if you live on that route, I don't know. I don't know if the homeowners there are like, this is great. It's going to boost property values. Will it? Maybe. If you've got that nearby, probably. But you're also going to have a boatload more traffic. I mean, during season, well before Ian, I had been there plenty of times, bringing our kids there. You know, my wife's family forever lived, and some still do, in Cape Coral. And we would go over to the yacht club, and you zoom through all the little residential roads, and then you get there. Parking was all kind of a pain, but doable. But that was when it was just like the pier in a restaurant. This is enormous. A hotel, meaning transient traffic all the time. The hotel, too. The hotel guests are going to be taking Ubers or rentals or whatever in and out. Like, the increase in traffic's got to be insane. But then also just because it becomes a destination. So I'd be so curious to hear from some of those South Cape homeowners.
8: It is a two-lane road. It's a four-lane road that goes down there, but it's a smaller four-lane road. It's not developed, and it's all stop signs.
19: Yes.
8: So they're going to have to do something with that if they're going to put something in of this scale.
19: The earlier, what they would call all-in presentations, were, again, around 225, pushing 250, especially if it got delayed or fully built as a resort. And then you get I'm looking at the line item breakdowns to the seawall, design, permitting, construction. I mean, design and permitting, almost $10 million. I'm in the wrong business. Civil site, fuel system tanks, floating fixed docks, harbor master building, beach restrooms, resort style pool, lifeguard, concession, pub building, maintenance building, parking garage, community center. It goes on and on and on. And, you know, It's you know what it is? It's scope creep. You heard mission creep, military. This is scope creep. Like, it just keeps getting bigger and bigger. And this is not, hey, let's rebuild after Ian. This is, we're now going to build, the city is getting into the resort business. Let me get to some of your calls, both in the Cape. Hello, Eddie, Cape Coral. You're on 92.5 Fox News. Go ahead, Eddie.
9: Hey, how you doing?
19: All right, what's up?
9: I live in that area off of Flamingo Drive. The traffic will be horrible if you hit to resort level.
19: Yeah,
9: you know what I'm saying?
19: Yeah, I can't imagine it's going to improve.
9: Why can't they just let it be like it was, or build something like it was, something a little small just for the Cape Coral residents instead of trying to bring everybody and their brother down here?
19: Yeah.
9: Just to cause issues. There's more issues with crime than that way because you can get more ruffians moving in, duplexes, and then, you know, it's just stupid.
19: So
9: we're trying to put up a petition.
19: I bet. I mean, I'm sure that there's... Yeah, I'm curious, by the way, whether or not Cape Coral residents organize against this. There's something else I want to point out about the actual physical location of it. Right now, pushing 6 o'clock, there is someone that is heading from Colonial, trying to get in the Cape, and you're stuck in traffic. And when you cross into the Cape, you get onto Veterans, you're going to take a right on friggin' wherever, Santa Barbara, wherever, and you're going to go even further north to your home. And you, if you were to go home and go try then to get to this area, which is in the like exact opposite of those of you in Northwest Cape, it'll take you forever. And by the way, who's ever going to go there? Think about how many Cape Coral residents are going to be paying for this and how few will actually ever go. And if you do go, you know, maybe a couple times a year, you go, you're like, oh, God. And by the way, you're not going to go during season. You know, because you know, you understand. I'm not going to go there. Even if they've got a friggin' a garage that houses however many hundreds of cars, probably going to be taken up by the hotel residents and everybody else visiting the restaurant, the beach, and more. All these things become a headache to the point where it's like, do I really want to do that? But you're going to be paying for it. And that's insane to me. I mean, this is not like some central location. This is not an individual park, and they do the parks in different areas. We've got parks for this quadrant of the Cape, a park over here for this part. This is a massive $200-something million project that is basically like one of the farthest away points that you could put from the majority of your residents. It's mind-boggling to me. Listen, the phone lines are open. Those of you on hold, I see you. We're going to take a break, but I promise I will get to you as soon as we get out of this break. The phone lines are open, 239-479-5592. I think that you can believe that Hurricane Ian destroyed a park that we all love. I've got memories with my children at the Cape Coral Yacht Club. You can believe that, and you could say we need to rebuild it. You could simultaneously say that it is incoherent to cry we're too poor if you get rid of Amendment 3, but we need to build this thing. That is mind-boggling. 239-479-5592. I'm Trey Riddle's Drive. We'll be right back.
7: 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Right all along.
10: I'm Taylor Riggs, and this is the Fox Business Report.
11: The major averages finishing mixed in choppy trading on rising oil prices and elevated bond yields, with the 10-year Treasury yield jumping to its highest level in more than 19 years, while the 30-year Treasury yield spiked to its highest rate in 22 years. Oil prices rising, with West Texas Intermediate crude settling below $95 a barrel. The Magnificent Seven Big Cap Tech stocks are mostly lower in choppy trading action. However, shares of Meta surged 4.5% as the company approaches a $2 trillion market capitalization for the first time. Meta is making waves at its industry conference this week. Along with new smart glasses, Meta introduced a keychain-style AI gadget called the Muse Charm, which will go on sale this December. The Dow down 162 points, the NASDAQ higher by 3, S&P 500 down 2. That's your Fox Business Report. I'm Tori Barsky, invested in you.
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4: A cyber tip has put a convicted sex offender back behind bars in Collier County. 26-year-old Trent James Mansberger was arrested at his Naples home on more than a dozen counts of possessing and transmitting child sexual abuse material. Officials say Mansberger was already on probation following a prior 6-year prison sentence for lewd and lascivious battery on a minor. Collier County traffic alert. The I-75 interchange at Pine Ridge Road closes tomorrow night at 11 p.m. Exit 107 will be shut down for construction. Detour via Immokalee Road or Golden Gate Parkway until lanes reopen at 6 a.m. on Monday. In East Fort Myers, Old Olga Road is closed from Palm Beach Boulevard to Cristobal Street for sewer line repairs. Lee County officials expect the work to last a week, with the road reopening next Friday, October 2nd. For Wheat News, I'm Lois Tomey. First, fair, everywhere.
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0: Trey Radel, your host of The Drive. Let's get right to your calls. If you're just joining us, we're talking about the resort-style yacht club that Cape Coral is pursuing. By the way, this comes at a time when you have this possibility that Amendment 3 could pass, and that is going to take revenue from cities and counties fairly quickly. And some people, you know, Fort Myers is raising taxes. I'm certain that other cities will. Some are going to do it in preparation for Amendment 3. And when Amendment 3 does not pass, if that's not the case, you bet your ass that they will never lower those taxes. So I keep coming back.
1: Preemptive tax.
0: Yeah, preemptive taxes. Let me get to your calls. Hello, Mike, Cape Coral. You're on 92.5 Fox News.
2: Hey, Trey. How's it going?
0: All right. What's up, bud?
2: Okay. I'm going to say a couple of things and just hear me out. Sometimes you cut me off, but
0: my eyes are rolling farther than you can see.
2: As of the other day, Blaze, you need to get down to Cape Coral and fire up these people down here. Second, the yacht club, you don't need, you know what? You need a restaurant, maybe like Aqua over here, and throw that down on the corner there in the yacht club, and that would be sufficient. You don't need hotel. You can't even go in the water if you have an open wound because you might come out with something. When my grandparents were here in the early 70s and they built this house, you could go in the pool. Anybody south of Cape College Parkway, you could go to that pool.

0: down there. You can go to the yacht club. You can go to the convention little center there that they got, and go to the festivities. Now you got to pay for it. They couldn't even keep the pool clean and running for people to go in it in the 2000s. So, and they want to build all this. Who's going to work there? And I mean, who's going to pay for them to work there? When you got people coming from the south, it doesn't matter where they're coming from, but not everybody's going to flock down there to go through all this stuff like they did in Bimini Bay right over here, or Lagoon, or whatever the hell it is. And then the taxes that they're going to put on us. Listen, everybody lives in South Cape Coral. You better vote for this amendment. You're going to get police. You're going to get the fire rescue. You're going to get EMTs, and everybody's going to get their stuff. You might minus a few things. Hey, so be it. But are you going to pay $10,000 in taxes because that thing costs $10 zillion to build? Yep. Wake up, people. Come on. Michael, even all you people.
1: Michael, I appreciate it. I got to get to another call. That you're on Amendment 3. We're not necessarily talking exactly about that right now. So, yes, you got cut off. Apologies. Let me go to Grace, Cape Coral, on the Yacht Club. Hey, you're on the drive.
2: Hey, hello, Trey. Hi.
1: Hey.
2: Yes, I'm very disgusted with the options that apparently were offered to the people. I may be wrong, but I was told you have one of the two options to take either one. Why do we have to take either one? We don't need either one. Excuse me. I've been here since 1970. I remember what the Yacht Club used to be like. I mean, that building was beautiful. It was a shame to destroy it. They would have political debates, bingo, dances, parties. They had tennis courts there. They had handball courts. They had a little building off to the side where people could have their craft sales. The beach was available. I think they ought to just leave it like it was. Have a little hot dog hamburger stand where people can come up in their sandy feet, their bathing suits, you know, bring their kids, yep, get their hot dog, hamburger, whatever. And if they want to have a nice restaurant beside that, so be it. But leave it plain and simple. Just that old saying, less is more, is absolutely true in this case.
1: I would also argue better for the taxpayer. I mean, the amount of money that they're putting taxpayers on the hook here for is wild. Let me wrap up with, I want to bring Naples into, actually Collier County, into this as well. So many will tell you, oh, well, look, it's going to bring in all this money. It's absolutely going to pay itself off. And that just never happens. I'm sorry, but governments getting into the resort business have no business getting into the resort business. The Paradise Coast Sports Complex, operating profits are tiny at best. To go into the way that this the Naples, the Paradise Coast Sports Complex is built, they build this thing, and they also gave a bunch of money to the Great Wolf Lodge to build their indoor water park near there, and that's cash. It's a tax incentives and more. Remember, by the way, that oftentimes mayors, council members, and county commissioners are more than happy to give multi-billion-dollar corporations all kinds of tax breaks, but God forbid you say that you're for Amendment 3, and they're going to tell you that your children are going to burn to death when you call 911 for the house fire. But if Hertz comes down, if we've got the Great Wolf Lodge, here, please take our money. Take our money. You want a tax break? No problem at all. The county commissioners in Collier are asking for more money for it. The project started the $60-80 million range. County has spent $114 already, and they need more. That when we come back. The Naples Paradise Coast Sports Complex. Is this already a disaster? We'll be right back.
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6: His speech sparked a protest. I'm Lisa Lacera, Fox News. Israeli Prime Minister Benjamin Netanyahu addressed the United Nations General Assembly with some walking out before it even started.
7: Ordering the hall, please.
8: As Netanyahu waited, many world leaders left the hall, to which the Prime Minister responded,
9: "If there are any other moral cowards who haven't yet left this hall, please do so now."
8: For those who stayed, Netanyahu's speech reflected on the massacre of October 7th, 3 years ago, and the attack with the U.S. on Iran, to which he said, had it not been done,
9: "The fanatic Ayatollahs who chant, death to America, death to Israel, would eventually carry out their mad fantasies."
8: He repeated a refrain saying the responses to October 7th and Iran's nuclear ambition was because Israel had no other choice.
6: Fox's Colonel Scott. Netanyahu also called out New York City Mayor Zohran Mamdani after Mamdani called him a war criminal and threatened to have him arrested, saying since Mamdani became mayor, many Jews don't feel safe in New York. The mayor responded, saying Netanyahu used his speech to repeat baseless lies meant to sanitize the genocide of Palestinians. The first White House meeting in more than a decade between President Trump and China's President Xi Jinping. The president says the two have been great friends since they met in 2016.
10: "The decisions we make in these areas today can promote peace and prosperity for decades and decades to come."
6: The two discussed artificial intelligence, security issues, and a state dinner in Xi's honor is set for this evening. The Trump administration has asked the Supreme Court to allow continued deportations of migrants to third countries where they have no ties. Lower courts have ruled people must have a chance to object before being deported to countries other than their homeland. 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
15: It's Fred Kobe with your Kobe Cooling tip of the day. You know, when I was in the Army, my dad wanted me to stay home run the family business, and back then I hated air conditioning. 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And now, as a contractor in the state of Florida, I serve the state on the licensing board, and I try to give back a little bit to my industry. I don't pretend that I built some air conditioner for Southwest Florida. I'm not selling fake rebates, and we don't sell services that aren't legitimate, like duct cleaning and ultraviolet light. That's not us. The same ethics I had when I took the oath of office as a soldier, I have now. When you think of air conditioning companies, remember that. License CACO57313. Kobe, the most trusted name in this business since my dad started his company in 1949.
16: Debunking the left from his radio bunker. Mark Levin.
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1: While spineless Democrats bend to radicals, Southwest Florida's conservative backbone stands strong. 92.5 Fox News. Right all along. 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
2: Trey Radel, your host of The Drive. We're going to get back to Cape Coral in just a second here. And for those of you on hold about the Yacht Club, we'll come to you. I want to talk with Collier County right now. And again, wherever you're at, like all of these examples of government spending they're important to point out and observe. And you decide, you know, is this really what our local governments should be spending money on? And I think that this conversation is now more important than ever as we approach the general election in November and vote on Amendment 3. I understand that there's no way that we can go to this purest world where, you know, cities and counties are only responsible for roads, bridges, clean water, and public safety. Like, those are the basic core tenets that every government needs to provide. But all of our governments are freaking out of control with their spending. It's everywhere. Any single area, anywhere in the state of Florida, with Republicans in charge. I don't even want to pick on Democrats. You know what Democrats do. But all of these Republicans sit there and watch the spending explode. And this is everywhere. I mean, in any red county in Florida, you will see that they are far outpacing inflation in the way that they're spending. And when you look at things like, well, how many people moved to a county in the last 5 years and how much has spending gone up? The percentages aren't even close. It's ridiculous. And that's why it's so infuriating to see actual people who call themselves fiscal conservatives say things like, you know, Amendment 3, no way. What they're telling you is you as a homeowner, the person who they should most value, the person that they want to come in, put roots in their city, put roots in their county, spend money locally, be a part of the fabric of their county and their city, maybe even put roots down, start a business, start a family. The homeowner is the person that you want. And those people are looking you in the eyes while they give multi-billion dollar corporations handouts and all kinds of tax breaks and giving you the finger, telling you, screw you. We're not giving you a break. They will tell you that they've never raised taxes. The fancy way of explaining that is we're just keeping the millage rate the same. And every year, the check that you cut to you for your property taxes goes up and up and up. I mean, I look at now, my wife and I are lucky to have bought several years ago. I mean, we're both have done pretty freaking well. I just don't even know how affordable a house would be now for anyone. It's ludicrous because first, there's the initial purchase of the home, right? I got five in my family. The initial purchase of the home, and then I'm homesteaded, then the taxes. Oh, my God. It's ridiculous. So, Collier, you paid for, while giving the Great Wolf Lodge cash and all kinds of tax incentives, also what you have built there is the Paradise Sports Complex. By the way, it's beautiful. I've been there. My son's football games, I've been there twice. It's a beautiful park, but all of the costs have overrun. It's made some profits here and there. Last one looks like about a $2.5 million gross profit, and that's field rentals, tournaments, food, drink, parking, FC soccer games. FC Naples soccer games are there. Here's the deal, though. The project started in the $60 to $80 million range. The county has already spent $114 million. Let me repeat that. Project starts, we're looking at $60 to $80 million. They've already spent $114. Full build-out is about $150 million. Some coverage has put it to closer to $200 million if all of the phases happen on this park. These are ridiculous numbers, everybody.
3: Like, this is the crazy with our government. There's no consequences when they run over.
2: None.
3: They're going to build a school. They tell us what we want to hear, and then they build the school for four times as much as they told us they were going to build it for. I want to know, why is it that our government, they get away with this? Because there's no way to hold them accountable. You know, if you are a private contractor and you bid a job and it ends up costing four times as much, not going to probably be a contractor much longer.
2: Dude, it gets to the point where it's like, how's this even legal? What happens? There is one way to speak. So county commissioners are like, oh, man, we can't afford this thing that we totally could afford. And we knew that we could afford it because we told you we could afford it while giving multi-billion dollar corporations handouts. We knew we could. Sorry, can't afford it. So November 3rd. In Collier, ballot question for you. Will you raise the hotel rental tax, the bed tax, from 5% to 6%? Now, here's exactly what county commissioners will tell you. It's not your money. We're just doing this to the tourists. This extra penny will bring in millions and millions of dollars every year. And we only want to finish about $50 million worth of stuff, maybe more. And that penny can... only part of that penny can legally go to the buildings or tourism uses. Here's what that means. This should piss you off. Really piss you off. And what I'm about to describe here again is why it doesn't matter if you're listening in Hendry, Glade, Charlotte, Sarasota, Collier, or Lee. That money for the tourism tax, not only Collier is restricting it, I believe that they've probably written that in their own language, but also the state restricts the way that the bed tax or tourism dollars are spent. And so if this thing were to pass, these tens of millions of dollars come in from the tourists who use the same roads as you, who are the same drain on the infrastructure as you, who do everything that you do, who crowd your roads. And guess what? That money, where you really need it for your infrastructure, for your roads, for widening, for freaking overpasses or whatever, sorry, you're not allowed. That's a no-no. You can't do that. All of that money, and that what pisses me off so much is, and I've heard multiple county commissioners say this, yeah, but that's not your money. It's your money. It is yours. You paying taxes every goddamn year. And they take this money and they tell you, oh, it's not yours, it's the bed tax, the tourists pay it. They're using our roads too. Why don't you tell the tourists when in January, when your commute, by the way, it's 6 o'clock now, anywhere you're at, you're stuck in some traffic. Wait till January, February, March, and April when your commute doubles. It doubles. And by the way, I've got great news. It's only going to get worse. Let me get to a call about Cape Coral. Carol in the Cape, you're on the drive. Calling in about the Yacht Club, which is also super cheap.
4: Yeah, I agree 100% with the woman that was on before that's been there since the 70s. I lived in Cape Coral for 35 plus years, raised three kids there. They all took swimming lessons at that yacht club. They took tennis lessons there. They rode their bicycles there. We had parties on that. We rented the pavilion on the beach. It was a wonderful place. And all they want to do is plow it down, just like JC Park. We had so many family events, birthday parties at that park. Now look at it.
2: Yep.
4: Same thing with Four Freedoms Park. They tore that down too. I don't understand why they think they have to spend so much money. And tell me this. Can the residents say, no, we don't want either of those options? Is that a
2: vote.
4: Possibility?
2: Yeah, well, I'll tell you what, Gunter is no longer mayor. The anger that he evoked from so many people in Cape Coral is why there's now a runoff and he's not in it.
4: Why are these two options still there? I mean, aren't the people speaking louder?
2: I don't know. Cape, the politics in the Cape have always been a little bizarre to me, and I've, tried understanding.
3: A little?
2: Yeah, I know. I've tried understanding, what goes on from the way that Democrats really have a say and put people in like that Marnie Sawicki, who, by the way, apparently was running for Senate in Michigan most recently, as a Democrat, of course. But I don't know. I don't know why there's not more organization
4: Do the residents need to speak out more? I mean, what can the residents do?
2: Well, the mayor would tell you, no, we don't need any of that public speaking at our meetings. Yes, you should. This is why everyone should be paying attention and getting involved.
4: Well, they already plowed it all down. I mean, yeah. That building was beautiful. All those buildings just needed to be updated, and it was a beautiful place. People walked there. They walked their dogs. They walked their children.
2: Carol, I brought my kids.
4: The traffic that it's going to have on Coronado alone, the traffic it's going to bringing in these stupid high-rise hotel is ridiculous in that neighborhood.
2: Carol, I love your fire. We have to take a break. Phone lines are open, 239-479-5592. I don't know. I get pretty fired up about this. Carol, obviously, too, and I love it. We'll be right back.
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2: Trey Radel, your host of The Drive. I want to share an insane story with you that goes to show how mentally ill some on the left are. This is clearly the left. And how COVID wrecked people's minds. The story takes place in Greenfield, Massachusetts. And there is a lesbian bar there. It's called Last Ditch. And Last Ditch Bar, a openly gay lesbian bar and arts venue, had kept a mask mandate all these years. Every day. Any day if you ever wanted to go into that bar and drink or have some bar food, you're masked up. The only time you took it off is to drink. And by the way, again, just pause real quick there. Like that is as insane as the plane rides. If you ever flew during COVID, which I did actually, unfortunately, quite a bit. Oh my God. I may have shared this before. I have a very distinct memory of a male flight attendant who was the Nazi of the flight. And like, I got my drink and my crappy peanuts or whatever. And I go to eat. And by the way, this is peak COVID. I'm one of maybe five people on this flight going to Newark to eventually get into New York City. And there's five of us. I'm like 15 rows down from someone here and there. And, I put the chin diaper on, but then I'm drinking and eating. Sir. And that was his voice. Sir, you need to put that up in between sips. Sir, I will not warn you again. In between bites, that needs to go back on. And then I went to New York and things only got worse. So Last Ditch in Greenfield mandated masks. The problem is that there's only so many people that are going to go after a while, and they needed to make money. They started losing money in pretty significant ways.
3: There wasn't enough hypochondriacs out there to keep the business open, unfortunately.
2: So they keep this mask mandate, and this their stated goal to protect immunocompromised and disabled patrons.
16: Because those are the people who go to a lesbian bar.
2: Yeah, and apparently, do they drink? By the way, if you're immunocompromised, are you out, like, doing shots and having beers?
3: Is what? Lesbianism a disability?
2: No. It just happens to be lesbian, but that's pretty funny.
3: Oh, okay. I'm trying to figure this out. I'm confused as hell.
2: No. By the way, what if I identified as a lesbian?
3: I do.
2: Deep thoughts with Jack Handy. All right. Okay. So let me share this story because it gets crazier. So in August, they post that Saturdays are mask optional because they needed to get people and they need to start making money. They're very desperate. They're losing money hand over fist. And they put up a post. It is with love we inform our immunocompromised disabled divas. We will be opening Saturday nights as mask optional. And then the hate came.
16: Oh, but they said it with love.
2: They said it with love, and you know that doesn't matter on the left. You can be one of them, but the moment that you stray, you're done. And they got pummeled on social media. I hope your venue gets firebombed. I hope your venue gets firebombed for robbing my fellow immunocompromised people of their Saturday plans just to scrape extra revenue from ableists. Listen, I'm sharing this because it goes to show that there are pockets like this in the United States of a pretty massive amount of crazy people.
3: Maybe it's something in the water in that town.
2: I think it's the politics and culture.
3: Oh, okay.
2: Here are some of the other quotes, because then there's a great finish to this. People like you kill disabled people in the name of your own leisure and convenience. When you all close, let the record state it was ableism and complying in advance. Does COVID not disable people on Saturday nights? They did a community meeting trying to tell people, look, we're losing money and we're going to have to shut down. And they had a licensed therapist on the Zoom call where they're just trying to do it with their friends and people, the regulars who come in. And people were very upset with the licensed therapist because she was white. And by the way, I'm sure it's a ton of white people in it. Her presence made people feel widely unsafe. And
3: how can you feel unsafe in a Zoom meeting?
2: In a Zoom meeting?
3: I don't, because words hurt that bad that you...
16: Well, you know, she's a white ableist therapist. That's bad enough.
3: And she might not have been a lesbian. We don't know.
2: All right. So there were three people who owned it. Two are out. Supposedly, the one who still has the bar is thousands and thousands and thousands of dollars in debt and behind on rent. Someone on social even indicated that this woman is living in her car. There were two other owners. The one works as a drag performer and uses it and its pronouns. Are you ready for what the other owner went to go do? And this is truth documented in multiple news stories. She went to clown school.
3: Nice.
2: Like actual real clown school.
16: Like white face, red lips.
2: Yeah, like I'm going to go honk horns and yeah, like.
3: So they both went off to the circus, pretty much.
2: Yeah, yes. I mean, that is insane. And the bar will effectively die because people are so pissed that one day a week they made it mask optional. That is that it's a mental illness is what it is. And it's scary. The phone lines are open. We're going to take a break. 239-479-5592. I'm Trey Riddles.
17: Do you find yourself looking for the closest parking spot because walking across the parking lot feels like too much? 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At Johnston Spinal Care 596 Back, we understand that pain doesn't just affect your spine, it affects your life. 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
23: Since you were elected mayor of this city, many Jews no longer feel safe in New York. 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They tell me. This isn't the city we remember. It changed so quickly.
22: 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NATO Secretary General Mark Rutte joined Fox with a message for his NATO colleagues regarding the Russian invasion of Ukraine.
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27: Good evening, Southwest Florida. Tonight, temperatures drop from the 80s into the 70s. Underneath a partly cloudy sky, only a stray shower possible. Looking ahead towards your Friday morning, we'll start the day with just a few clouds and temperatures in the lower 70s. Expect a good mix of sun and clouds throughout the day. The humidity will be gradually dropping throughout the day tomorrow and especially this weekend. Thanks to our first fall front of the season, expect to feel slightly cooler temperatures on Saturday and Sunday morning. I'm Wink News Weather Authority meteorologist Josh Green.
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32: 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Right all along.
2: Trey Riedel, your host of The Drive. Few things. I almost just said David Jolly will be joining us. No, he won't. I'd love that. But he won't even debate Byron Donalds. I don't think he's going to come on. That was spoiler alert. We're going to be talking about David Jolly, but he's not going to be coming on.
3: Remember back when the politicians used to answer tough questions?
2: Yeah.
3: Those were the days.
2: I'm telling you, there have been very few Democrats that have ever come on our show. And those who have, some interviews were better than others. Every time, I always give this woman a shout out, Cindy Banier, who just answered the questions.
3: Which is so rare for anyone on the left.
2: I radically disagree with her positions, but mad respect.
3: She doesn't do word salad?
2: Nope. She's like, this is what I want. This is what I believe in, and this is what's happening. That's what I'm running on. And again, it doesn't make sense to me. I don't understand the logic, and I radically disagree with it. But typically with Democrats, when they come on, it's very Jolly-esque answers. Like, you know, you pose a question. You know, what would you do about this? What do you think about this? What's your position on that? You know, I'm happy to discuss that. I think that's a great conversation. You know, we'll see. We'll see. I'd love to work with other lawmakers on that. You know, or you get the Kamala style answers, which we ragged on yesterday. And you know what? I think just for fun, I'm going to do again right now. I'm going to get to David Jolly, but if you missed Kamala, and I'm going to put you both on the spot for a completely different example. There it is. I am going to give you a Kamala style answer, and Ian or Katrina, you need to just give me some random factoid, and I will show you how Kamala talks.
0: Like we did yesterday.
2: Your mic.
16: The ocean is deep as the sky is wide. I don't know.
2: There we go. So, the ocean is as deep as the sky is wide. Okay. The ocean is as deep as the sky is wide. And that's what you need to know before November, because it is of critical importance for you to understand the depth of that water and the width of that sky. That's the answer. It means nothing. But it's a
3: he just said the question over and over, pretty much.
2: And what it is, it's a blueprint of you say something, and then you repeat it, but you got to have the pauses. You have to have the pauses. The dramatic pauses are key.
16: It's more profound that way.
2: Absolutely.
3: Oh, it's professorial that way.
2: Yeah, absolutely. So statement, restate it with dramatic pauses, maybe throw in another little adjective, another word here or there. And then at the end, say everything you just said, but with a few different words.
3: Basically a summary of the nonsense.
2: Here we go.
1: Here's another fact. The attack on DEI is an attack on maternal care. Uh-huh. An attack on DEI. To recognize diversity, equity, and inclusion,
2: which is what
1: is an attack by definition on maternal care, including the need to protect Black women in connection with their pregnancy, childbirth, and postpartum care.
2: I love her. She's
3: no one can talk longer and say less.
2: Oh my God, I know. Maybe AOC. I want to see this battle. I like if both of those run. If those two run for president, oh my gosh, we could like line the sound bites up side by side. Who took longer to say less? It'd be like a big race. That's awesome, and it's something that I've learned, you know, because of what we do here. We've always got her in our ears, and she's probably going to run again. Being that she's out there campaigning and doing these types of things with various candidates. That one in particular was out of Michigan with El Sayed. And it is her blueprint, and she does it for all kinds of stuff. I will make a statement, and then the second statement, I will make a statement. The stated thing that I just said is my statement, and I'm sticking to it because that is my statement, which I stated. I'm Kamala Harris, and I approve this message. All right, let's go to David Jolly. David Jolly, look, we're going to have at 7, we're going to have Ford O'Connell on. We're going to go over these polls. The last week of polls have not been good for Republicans, Fox News polls included. I don't think that Ford's going to dispute any of that. There's been a newer poll today released that says that Byron is double digits ahead of Jolly. But the trends overall, and by the way, all over the United States, are that Democrats are gaining. And when you have anger, resentment at a president, at a party who is in control of the White House, the Senate, and the House, you bet that that anger and resentment, it moves what they call down ballot to gubernatorial races, congressional races, and more. So that said, David Jolly, this is a man of real principle. David Jolly is a guy who says he will not debate Byron Donalds because David Jolly, in his own words, he's just more principled than that. He doesn't want to create this hate and division in this atmosphere. He's not going to debate Byron Donalds. Byron is a liar. David Jolly is a man of character. David Jolly, for the record, is a guy who, actually, we talked about this yesterday. This is a pretty profound thing to say. When David Jolly was a Republican in the United States House of Representatives, by every measure, he was way, and I mean way, further right than Donald Trump. Let me repeat that. David Jolly's positions were way further right than Donald Trump. And that's on things like guns and abortion, those two in particular. David Jolly, like, is, by Democrats' definition today, a far-right Nazi. So David Jolly flips on all of those. David Jolly now, who tried to eliminate Obamacare, wants Obamacare, he wants Medicare expansion, Medicaid for all. David Jolly is totally fine with third trimester abortions. David Jolly wants to fund Planned Parenthood instead of defunding it. This guy has taken the exact opposite position on everything. Wait till you hear the soundbite, because it's only going to get crazier. But one thing that I keep coming back to is, can you do me a favor? Just Google David Jolly's age. I don't even know how old he is. I'm going to guess, I don't know, 60? What would y'all think? Now I'm kind of curious. I'm going to say 60 years old. And
16: he's 53.
2: Oh.
16: He looks older.
2: Jesus, he's only 3 years older than I am? Wow. Okay.
16: You look better for your age than he does.
2: Thank you, because I wasn't fishing. Really? David Jolly's 53? So that means, from David Jolly, from roughly the age of about, I think it was maybe about 10 years ago. Let me think about that. Yeah. So in 10 years, okay, from in anyone who is in their 40s, 50s, 60s, 70s listening right now, within a 10-year period of 43 years old to 53 years old, David Jolly changed every position in his life. What does that say about a human being? By 43 years old, in fact, way earlier, you have your core philosophy set in life. You know who you are. You're comfortable, fairly comfortable with yourself as a person and with your beliefs. And that guy flipped on everything. Here
3: was
2: he is.
3: It real then, or is it real now? Or did he change? I don't. I think these opportunists just do what they need to do.
2: Was anything ever real? Listen to this. He's being interviewed, and it's about food and with a black interviewers. That's important.
4: Grandparents. You know, I was a vegetarian before this race, but not anymore. Not anymore.
2: Okay, now, David Jolly was a vegetarian for 15 years. Now listen.
4: Grandparents. You know, I was a vegetarian before this race, but not anymore. Not anymore.
5: No, absolutely not. Absolutely not.
4: I showed up at a barbecue with black preachers in Pensacola, and I hadn't eaten chicken in probably 15 years. It's the best meal I've ever had.
5: The chicken, the rib, and the sausage.
2: Let me now say what he just said. Any white Republican said, I'm just going to say how it is. Yeah, I'm a white boy, and I was a vegetarian for 15 years. I started campaigning, and I got with the blacks and a bunch of black preachers. And I was with black preachers, so I started eating fried chicken and ribs and sausage. You hear that at the end. I hadn't eaten meat in 15 years. But now I'm running for governor. I'm running as a Democrat in the state of Florida. By the way, against a black man, but I now eat fried chicken with black preachers.
16: Well, at least he's consistent and compromising on his values.
2: On literally everything. That is the most consistent thing about him. He compromises everything.
3: He's consistently inconsistent.
2: Yes. This is a man who goes around talking about how principled he is, his values.
3: What? This week.
2: I don't know. What time is it, actually?
3: Yeah, it's his values now.
2: By the way, what is that? Like, do you think he got to some event and was like, uh-oh, I'm with black preachers. You know, maybe I better eat the chicken. That's insane. And that's exactly what he said. Again, this is one of those moments where, like, if somebody just tuned in, they're like, oh, my God, who is the racist guy on TV and radio? It's David Jolly. That's who. We're going to take a break and be back. Maybe we'll learn a little bit more about David Jolly's eating habits when he's with Hispanics. Let me guess. Taco Tuesday, hueputa, si, cabrón. Ahorita regresamos. We'll be right back. I'm Trey Rado, Lizard Drive.
32: 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Right all along.
6: A trip to the boat ramp turns into what police say was a planned and violent attack. Sanibel police say that three men hid in bushes, waited for the victim, then attacked him with rocks. The attack happened back in June. The three men accused are now facing felony charges. Governor Ron DeSantis and Attorney General James Uthmeyer held a press conference in Palm Beach on voter fraud. Today they announced 20 arrests for the election crimes. They mentioned four nationals as part of that. The food desert in Immokalee finally has its Aldi Oasis. Aldi held its official grand opening today, giving the community a full-service grocery store once again. It comes nearly a year after the Winn-Dixie closed, turning that area into a food desert. Russ McCaskey, Wink News. First, fair, everywhere.
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3: Trent Radel, your host of The Drive. Another local issue before we go to Fort O'Connell here in about the next 10, 15 minutes. Former Mayor Kevin Anderson has now resigned from the FGCU Alumni Board. This comes with the sexual misconduct claims. I just want to repeat that there are 100% political elements in this. Now, all of these aspects may be true, that the two young men, definitively one of the young men who's active with the Young Democrats and by the way, brought members of that organization to a city hall meeting where they were screaming at the mayor, like screaming at the top of their lungs on the way out, to the point where an FMPD officer escorted the mayor out. You guys aren't doing yourself any favors doing that. Like, if you believe that this is a credible accusation and you want to push for FDLE or whatever, whoever to do more, okay. But when you bring the Young Democrats of Lee County or where the hell ever of Southwest Florida, and you're screaming at the mayor, and by the way, all of the timing of all of this too comes into play, but you end up knocking out any little credibility that you may have when you shift it on your own, in your own way, into a political arena. And I bring that up because, aside from what I've just mentioned, with the accusations from the two young men, there's also the timing of this. Like, they could have come forward months ago, but they're doing it right before the election. And there's no doubt in my mind that there's probably some back-channel communications going on that wanted them to wait until a specific time frame to come forward with this for very obvious political reasons. Mayor Anderson denies all of this. And they're all the really salacious stuff, by the way, is all he said. And the texts and whatnot are not anything salacious. There are also some questions about, like, why someone getting pictures or filming them when they were in a restaurant together. But I would again go back to the very obvious political components to all of this. And then I'd go to a much bigger picture. And that is that, in fact, I'm going to share a conversation. I'm not naming this person, but it just goes to show the. There we go. So, you know, when there's a news story that will pop up, I will get messages on social media, just texts to my phone or phone calls if people like are very emotionally invested in a story or whatever. But this person

0: knows the mayor very well, and is asking in words I can't read on air what's going on with the mayor. And this person says, I've known him since I was in middle school. He has always been great with me and my family, and this is sad to hear. Did you see the city council meeting? Yeah, share about how, like, I even give this person context, like I just did, about some of the political components of it and how they're screaming at him. And I note something that's really important, that there's never, ever been any accusation against the mayor, ever. I've never even heard whispers. You know, sometimes even when you're in a large city, you're going to have certain circles that are where the community gets very small very quickly, right? And Fort Myers, while I did live in Naples for a considerable amount of time, but most of my time has now been in Lee County, in Fort Myers, in the city. And I know, you know, a lot of these people and have relationships. I will tell you, I've heard all kinds of gossip. In fact, I'm telling you, the amount of stuff that is shared with me at times because people think that they can utilize me to exert harm on other people. Like, did you hear blah, blah, blah? And they think I'm going to come on radio and TV and just start saying, oh, wow, look what I heard. And I never, ever do that, very obviously. But I hear a lot. And I say that because I have never, ever, ever heard anything at all about Mayor Kevin Anderson doing anything at all like this. Now, I go back to this conversation I'm having. He says he's been an SRO since as long as I can remember. That's a school resource officer, and that is someone who is in touch with young people and young adults all the time. All the time. And he says, I've never even gotten a weird vibe from him. His wife's beautiful. He's always been a stand-up guy. And this guy who's known him for a long time is like, I don't get it. And so I bring that up again because you have to have context to this. Like, I don't think right now at this moment, I do not think that Mayor Anderson should resign. I don't. I think there are too many of these political facets at play that are valid to question what the hell's really going on. By the way, it can all be true. Maybe Mayor Anderson, again, I am speculating wildly here, but I'm doing this to give a full picture of the story and give context. All of it could be true. Maybe he did make inappropriate passes at these men. Possible. And it's also possible that they're utilizing it in a political weapon, as a political weapon. All of it's possible. But I do not think that the mayor should resign at all. And I don't know what would change my mind on that. But we'll see what develops in the next several days. Ford O'Connell's up next. I'm Troy Riddles, The Drive.
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7: Rolling out the red carpet, I'm Lisa Lacera, Fox News. After a day of talks, President Trump hosting China's President Xi Jinping at the White House.
8: Democrats, unsurprisingly, are dumping on the trip. But even some Republicans want Trump to drop the velvet glove and use the iron fist. One of the biggest issues is Iran. China is the largest buyer of Iranian oil. It's unclear if Trump will press Xi on Chinese hackers stealing data from U.S. AI developers. But Fox is told the two leaders are expected to announce an agreement to create a Cold War era direct hotline in case AI ever goes rogue.
7: Fox's Aisha Hasni at the White House. Iran's President Masoud Pezeshkian, meanwhile, denying reports that China is helping to fund Iran in its conflict with the U.S.
9: We can't even get our own money out of a country to which we have supplied goods, let alone using those funds to pay someone else in another corner of the world.
7: On Fox's special report with Brett Baer, and Pezeshkian said if the U.S. continues to attack, Iran will respond strongly and resolutely.
9: We do not seek war. Rather, whenever they attack us, we are forced to defend ourselves.
7: He says Iran is being forced to surrender under terms that violate international law. Israeli Prime Minister Benjamin Netanyahu addressed the UN General Assembly this afternoon, responding to claims of genocide in Gaza, saying Israel was attacked.
10: We will continue to defend our state. We will continue to win. Because we have no other choice.
7: And on Iran, Netanyahu said launching strikes on Tehran was one of the easiest decisions he's ever had to make. Before he spoke, a mass of delegates walked out. He denounced them, calling them moral cowards. Netanyahu came to New York City despite threats from Mayor Zoran Mamdani to have him arrested. 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
14: 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And today we're going to talk about balance. And I just recently read a research study that showed that consistent chiropractic adjustments actually can improve your balance. And this is a big deal for people. You know, when I see people lose their independence and freedom to move around, it's the quickest way I see a person's spirit break. And the most common reason for somebody losing their independence is their loss of balance. And it reminds me of Mr. O'Neill, who was one of my first patients, and he had major balance issues because he had a prosthetic leg that never quite fit right. And he used to fall several times per week, and on his bad weeks, he would fall every single day. And he told me 2 months after starting care that the most important thing I had done for him was give him his balance back, which gave him his confidence back. If you struggle with balance and are wondering if chiropractic can help you, call us at 239-628-4899. And remember, your power is on.
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17: Trey Radel, your host of Drive. It is that time of the week. We got our boy Ford O'Connell.
0: Ford does it all. A sports analyst, sports anchor. You may catch him on ESPN, Fox Sports. What do you think of my Bengals?
17: That was a total curveball I just threw at him, but...
18: No, it's not a curveball. I think that, you know, if they get up and running, they have a real good shot at winning that division. I mean, it's just Baltimore's not as good as people think they are. The Steelers don't have a good offensive line. So, you know, anything's a possibility, but you got to keep Burrow upright.
0: Buddy, if he's healthy, I'm telling you, we're going to the Super Bowl this year.
18: I wouldn't go that far. There's a Buffalo Bills standing in your way. But yes, you definitely will be going to the playoffs. But I think more importantly, we got a big game inside the state of Florida this week on the college ranks. And that is Ole Miss is traveling to Gainesville to play the Gators. I can't believe the Gators are actually favored by 3.5 points.
0: Dude, Ole Miss looks really, really, really good.
18: Well, and they really, you know, what was crazy is they did a whole thing last week when they beat LSU. They put a map up and they said, who's rooting for Ole Miss? And the only people that weren't was the state of Louisiana. Because of Lane Kiffin, he's such a jerk.
0: Yeah.
18: And speaking of which, also this week, the president will be traveling to Rocky Top in Knoxville to watch the University of Texas and the University of Tennessee, obviously in Tennessee. You know, this is a crazy game because it's the battle of who's the real UT and also who has the real burnt orange because they've got orange everywhere. I don't know how you're going to discern who's who.
0: Nice. I've seen a game at that Tennessee Stadium, man. It's
18: walked all the way up that hill? Oh, my God.
0: Yeah. I had a couple friends that went there and went to go visit Knoxville. It was awesome. Ford.
18: Rocky Top, Tennessee. Yeah.
0: So, Ford O'Connell, aside from appearing on ESPN, Fox Sports, and more, he also is on Fox News Channel, Fox Business, Newsmax, as a Republican analyst, and a whole lot more. Businessman, lawyer. You find him on exit at Ford O'Connell, and you can always visit him online, FordO'Connell.com. So, Ford, I don't know, man. It sure feels like every week there's just a lot of ups and downs. But there have been consistent downs in terms of polling of Democrats leading Republicans. There was a bit of an anomaly that came out today. I don't know how much faith to put in it, but it says that Byron is still very much ahead of David Jolly, but there have been other polls, again, several that have put that number a little bit closer. Let's go over some of these Fox News polls released this week and give us, you know, the lowdown, your take on this, voter sentiment, and more.
18: My fingers are still crossed that we've not had a hurricane sort of in the Atlantic Ocean this year, which is good for all of us, obviously good for Southwest Florida, even though in the Gulf of Mexico. I'm telling you that there is a little tiny political hurricane gaining steam offshore, and if we don't find a way to break through turnout-wise and wake up Republican voters, it could get very, very ugly. And it starts with something that we call the generic ballot, which is how we sort of measure which way the political winds are, you know, moving. And right now, the generic ballot says that Democrats have got a 7-point advantage, and among likely voters, those who are going to most likely vote, they've got an 11-point advantage. I promise you, Trey, if that 11-point advantage is true, it's going to be like swamping the entire South Florida region.
0: Yeah. I will tell you, inside info that I have is that there are some consultants that are very worried about these districts that were carved out here in Florida that are made to be like lean Republican, some including that's District 22.
18: We're going to get to that.
0: Yeah,
18: we're going to get to that in a minute. But I mean,
0: yeah. So let's take a look let's continue to give context, even through history and more, about what's going on nationally.
18: Yeah, since 1934, in only two elections, has the party that's controlled the White House, in this case, it would be Trump and the Republicans, has the party that's controlled the White House not lost seats in the United States of House of Representatives. There are 435 seats in the United States House of Representatives. For example, in 2018, during Trump's first midterm, the Republicans lost 40 House seats. And in 2022, when Weekend at Bernie's was still taking shape and the media mob was running interference for Biden, the Democrats lost 9 House seats. So that's a pretty big shift when you factor in the right now that Republicans only have a 3-seat lead in the United States House of Representatives.
0: More context from history to what's going on now. Gas ain't cheap, and Iran is just still a headache.
18: Two things on that. You know, I've always said to you, you know, Democrats will come out and say, oh, this is a war of choice. Well, I'm so old. I remember when Margaret Brennan on CBS was talking about how Iran might be 2 weeks from a nuclear weapon, and then all of a sudden Trump does the right thing, maybe not at the best political time, and actually acts in the U.S. best interest. And frankly, it's dogging Republicans right now because it's directly tied to the price of gasoline at the pump, which is directly tied to the price of just about everything that goes through our economy.
0: Very obviously, then, politically, it's a problem.
18: It's a big problem. And, I mean, you can – nationally, the price of gasoline per gallon is $4.48. To put that in perspective, at the start of the war, it was $2.98. And I believe a year ago – this week it was around 318 or 320. I mean, that's a 50% rise. I mean, that's something that people can see over and over. And, you know, 61% of voters nationally say gas prices are a major problem. But here's the problem I have, Trey, and this is because, you know, oil is a big part of my background. I went back and did some research and figured out, you know, people say, hey, politically, you're in trouble if you're the president, if oil, West Texas Intermediate crude in particular, is above $100 a barrel. So I put on my little spelunking hat here, and I looked, and I found out that during Obama's presidency, there was 304 days at which West Texas crude was above $100 a barrel. In Trump's first term, zero. Biden, his 4 years, 83 days. Believe it or not, despite what the media has been telling you, particularly the legacy media, Trump, West Texas crude has only been at $100 a barrel for 24 days. Now, it may be the most inconvenient 24 days politically because it's occurred since basically June of this year.
0: So break that. I'd love to take a deeper dive with you, given your knowledge in the energy sector on like how the gasoline costs break down.
18: Yeah, you know, I've been, you know, President Trump says, hey, some of these oil companies need to be investigated. He sounds a little bit like Elizabeth Warren for very different reasons, obviously, but when you look at it, the price of crude oil is only 52% of the cost of gasoline. 20% is refining costs, 18% is federal and state taxes, and 10% is marketing and distribution. What I'm trying to say is 48% of the price of gasoline has nothing to do with the war in Iran. Something else is taking hold here, and I have a feeling it's refining costs because we keep closing refineries in the blue states around this country.
0: Yep.
18: You know the last time we built a refinery, other than this one that Trump's trying to construct? 50 years ago. And let me tell you how the federal taxes works. This is the best one because you and I both lived in Chicago once. Okay, Northwest Indiana is like a stone's throw away, okay, from Chicago. Indiana has the lowest average price per gallon of regular gasoline in the country, and Chicago has like the third highest, and yet they're like 3 miles away from each other. Now, how can that be? It's because of state and local taxes. I actually figured out that if you took the Republican states, the state that Trump won, the price of gasoline would only be $4.04. And if you took the states that Harris won, it'd be something like $4.76.
0: My God. You know, it's such a shame that Democrats don't understand what their own party does to them when it comes to cost.
18: It's something else I try to say. It's very hard for me being enmeshed in the oil and gas sector for a long period of my life to sit there and listen saying, look at gas prices. Look at how high they are. I'm like, who are you guys to talk? You tried to get rid of all oil and natural gas domestic production on federal lands and in your state for the last 15 years, and you've closed down refineries, which has harmed the average American.
0: Yep. So let's go through, when we talk about these things, what we're talking about is the realities of legislation, taxing, and more. But the Democrats certainly brand themselves differently. They're the ones who say now, no, wait, everybody, we're going to come in and we're going to make everything affordable again. Can we get into kind of some of the bigger takes on polling, messaging, and even like endorsements, whether we're talking those on the left, AOC, Bernie, to Donald Trump?
18: Yeah, well, let's start with one of the Democrats' big things. Let's tax the billionaires and trillionaires and yada, yada, yada. Well, apparently voters by a 34-point margin agree with the Democrats. Now, well, I'm not thrilled about trillionaires and billionaires either. I will tell you that if you think that they're going to be taxed and you're somehow going to reap a benefit, I got some oceanfront property in Arizona to sell you, because eventually what winds up happening is the people that are making a couple hundred thousand all the way to like 70,000 are going to be the ones who wind up bearing the brunt of this new tax. And yeah, I know, because essentially the top 10% of the country in terms of earnings pays 90% of the taxes.
0: Yes. Yeah.
18: I mean, there's the economics. The politics sounds great. Free, free, free, free, free, more, more, more, more. Except guess what? Every time they're going to tell you, the Democrats, this is a rule of thumb. Every time the Democrats tell you they're going to put down a law to protect you, you're going to be the last one protected under said law.
0: Yep. What about endorsements? Do Bernie or anyone on the left play? And I want to be clear here. We're now talking general elections, okay? As many of you know, like in a primary, especially a closed primary like we have here in Florida, typically, although CD19 is different, typically Donald Trump comes in, endorses, and he wins because whoever his candidate is that he picks wins, because it's Donald frickin' Trump, and the Republican in a closed Republican primary love him and say, hey, if you pick this person, we're going to go with your candidate. But now we're talking about the general election. Where does someone like a Bernie or Trump play in those?
18: Well, this is interesting about Bernie. If you know that Bernie Sanders endorsed a candidate, whether for Senate or for House, that candidate tends to lose 10 points. People do not like Bernie, and they wind up losing 10 points if it's just a basic candidate. Also, if a candidate supports the DSA, the Democratic Socialists of America, this is the only heartwarming part of this, that they don't like him by a 19-point margin. So, again, Democratic Socialists, you say that over and over in a general election, and that's not going to work out very well for you. Now, candidates endorsed by Trump, this is very interesting. In strong Republican areas, if a candidate is endorsed by Trump in the general election, 25% of the voters say that it'll make them more likely to vote for said candidate. On the other hand, in more purplish areas / blue areas, they find out that a candidate's endorsed by Trump, they're 51% less likely to vote for that candidate.
0: Not good.
18: No bueno, I think is the right term.
0: So let's go over the map. Let's the Senate and get into the House. And for those of you just tuning in, Fort O'Connell's on the line with us, and we are talking with him with a big breakdown on what's happening across the country, why Republicans are feeling the heat here, and why Iran, gas prices, and more have become a problem. You can always find Ford online, FordO'Connell.com. Find him on X at Ford O'Connell. So, Ford, let's go through the states regarding the Senate policy. And by the way, for those of you curious about Florida, just so you know, we're going to get to that. In fact, we'll probably wrap up a talk nationally, come back with Ford, and talk Florida. What some of these states that we've discussed in the past, Ohio, I can't even believe we're talking Texas, Alaska, and more. Where can you break down the Senate map right now?
18: Yeah, and the Republicans are playing defense. Right now, if the election were held today, the Republicans are guaranteed 47 seats. The Democrats are guaranteed 47 seats. Problem is there's 100 seats total, and there are essentially 6 to 7, if you will, that could go either way. Here's the problem with the 6 to 7 seats. 6 of the 7 seats are currently controlled by the Republican Party. So if the Republican Party loses 5 of those 6 to 7 seats, the Democrats will take control of the United States Senate. So a bad night for the Republicans is the Democrats take control of the Senate. A good night for the Republicans, where the Republicans have a 4-seat lead, is that Republicans maintain the status quo, and it's 53-47. That's not good. I mean, literally, I almost need like heartburn medicine just after what I just said.
0: I know Georgia is gone. That to me is still
18: Not only is Georgia gone, Trey, let me put it in crazy words for you. Georgia is less likely to flip Republican than Kansas is to flip Democratic.
0: And Texas and Ohio. I mean, Texas is within the margin of error, but Sherrod Brown in Ohio is starting to get out of the margin of error and lead.
18: Yeah, Ohio, I think, is a very separate animal for a second. Texas, part of it is the candidate, and part of it is which way the winds are blowing. And remember, Texas is taking in a lot of new people like Florida has. The difference, though, in Texas is it's like in Florida. Same with Texas. If everybody shows up to vote, the Republican wins. The problem is the Republicans or the Republican-leaning voters are kind of like, I'm not sure I'm going to vote this year. It is time to fire that group up. We need turnout, and we need discipline, and we need enthusiasm, and that is what we're lacking, and that is why in Texas right now, the polls say that the Democrats going to win.
0: So infuriating. Let's go to the House. We've got a couple minutes.
18: Ironically, though, there's one person who's gaining ground in reverse, and that is Susan Collins in Maine.
0: Oh, yeah.
18: She is gaining ground because, Troy Jackson was a terrible candidate. He's as bad a candidate as El Sayed. The only reason why El Sayed is even floating above water is he's playing the race card and screaming Medicare for all at every opportunity he can.
0: Mm-hmm. With a minute or so left, give us the House forecast.
18: Oh, boy. This is not good.
0: All right, we're done. I'm just
18: kidding. If the Democrats have a good night, they're going to have 234 seats. The Republicans would have 201. If the Republicans have a strong night, they'll have 220 seats. So right now they have 218, there's two vacant, but they have basically 220. So it would be the status quo is what would happen if the Republicans have a good night. So we are looking at about 19 toss-up races, and three of those 19 toss-up races, the Democrats have those seats, and the rest are all Republican seats. So it is safe to say that the Republicans right now in the House, to put it in football terms, are playing prevent defense.
0: Yep. Let's take a break, and when we come back, we're going to take a deep dive here in Florida, including some House seats that continue to move further left from, for example, likely Republican to lean Republican, others going into the toss-up area. Again, you can find Ford online, FordO'Connell.com. He is a fantastic follow on X as well, at Ford O'Connell. We'll be right back with him. I'm Trey Riedel. This is Drive.
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25: Fox News. I'm Tom Rigotti. President Trump is meeting China's leader Xi Jinping for an official state visit at the White House. Fox Business Network's Edward Lawrence is there.
26: One big topic, artificial intelligence. China's trying to catch up with the U.S., and President Trump says he wants U.S. companies to maintain their lead. Now, we're expecting an announcement about a direct AI hotline between the U.S. and China.
25: Lawmakers say regulations on AI must not impede competition with China. A man wounded during the 2024 assassination attempt on then-candidate Donald Trump in western Pennsylvania has reportedly died. Here's Fox's Kristen Goodwin.
27: Jim Copenhaver was shot in the arm and abdomen during the July 2024 rally when a gunman tried to assassinate President Trump. Rallygoer David Dutch was also injured, and Butler County firefighter Corey Comparator was killed.
25: Copenhaver was 76 years old. Trump's ear was grazed by a bullet in the shooting. 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
29: Good evening, Southwest Florida. Tonight, temperatures drop from the 80s into the 70s. Underneath a partly cloudy sky, only a stray shower possible. Looking ahead towards your Friday morning, we'll start the day with just a few clouds and temperatures in the lower 70s. Expect a good mix of sun and clouds throughout the day. The humidity will be gradually dropping throughout the day tomorrow and especially this weekend. Thanks to our first fall front of the season, expect to feel slightly cooler temperatures on Saturday and Sunday morning. I'm Wink News Weather Authority meteorologist Josh Green.
30: Lee County deputies are increasing patrols on Bonita Beach Road. Neighbors raised safety concerns about illegal U-turns at a median near Imperial Parkway. Wink News saw six cars making illegal U-turns in about an hour. Traffic and community policing units are now monitoring the area. Election offices are now sending vote-by-mail ballots to Florida voters who have already requested them. In Florida, over 1,300 ballots are already returned, most of which have come from military members and citizens living overseas. The deadline to register to vote is October 22nd. Fort Myers Mayor Kevin Anderson is resigning from multiple board positions after sexual misconduct allegations were made public earlier this week. The FGCU Alumni Association confirmed Anderson chose to leave its board. Valerie's House says he also stepped down from its board. Anderson has denied the allegations and says he does not plan to resign as mayor. For Wink News, I'm Emma Heaton. First, fair, everywhere.
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0: Trey Radel, your host of The Drive. Ford O'Connell on with us. He's going to stay here for the hour with us. 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Find him on X at Ford O'Connell. If you're just joining us, we've been talking extensively about specifically these the Fox News polls that have been released in just about the last 24, 48 hours here. And we've gone over the numbers, and what they show is that Republicans are not in a great spot. And to recap the way that Ford put it for sports fans is basically Republicans are playing prevent defense because there's just a lot of headwinds that they're up against. So, Ford, let's talk the state of Florida. We've given the lay of the land in the Senate and the House of Representatives in D.C. Here in Florida, what we're seeing is a trajectory. We're seeing a consistent pattern of Democrats gaining ground. And so, what generally speaking, what you'll see is what we have seats in Florida that in our red state are often just called, you know, likely Republican, but then they go to lean Republican. A step after that is toss up. And we're seeing that in various parts of the state, right?
18: That we're seeing it pretty much all over, basically south of Orlando. That's what we're seeing across the state. And I know that's going to sound difficult. Obviously FL19, that does not, you know, right here, that has nothing to do with it. But what we're seeing is we're seeing a lot of seats that are going from likely Republican to lean Republican. What does lean Republican mean? It means that the candidate should win by more than 5 points, but if there was a political tsunami, they could lose said race. And obviously, when you go from lean Republican to toss-up, that's not good because you're on your heels and you're being dragged backwards. So in Florida, over the last couple of weeks, when it comes to the United States House of Representatives, 7 seats have moved towards the Democrats. Doesn't mean the Democrats are going to win it, but it's becoming more likely that they could win them.
0: Let's go through some of those. There, as we've gone through these, there might be some familiar names to people here in Southwest Florida. One of them will be Ryan Elijah. That's the Orlando area, right? He's the former news anchor.
18: Yeah, that's right. New Smyrna, too. So it's got that whole little area. That's the one where Ryan Elijah replaced Corey Mills. I was actually recently on a TV program with him. I think he's a sharp guy. I think it's two things that are going on here. The Democrats are out for blood, and Ryan Elijah is just not a name that enough of the voters are familiar with if they don't watch local TV. I think he's going to wind up winning it. I think what's a little bit more concerning among these seats that go from likely R to lean R is obviously the new redistricted seat known as FL9, where Soto is the incumbent, the Democrat, and Green, once again, it's one of those, hey, could go 5 points either way, but we've got people whose names the voters are not familiar with, but there is 2 names where the voters are familiar with it, and we should be very worried about it. One is up around Tampa, Anna Paulina Luna in FL13, and obviously down around Miami with Salazar. Both of those are starting to get a little swingy, if you will.
0: Yeah, Maria Alvaro Salazar, for those of you that have been listening these past week and a half, she's the one who put out the ad basically attacking Trump and the immigration policy, saying that it's gone too far. I just don't think that is politically a smart move. I get what she's trying to do. I think she may end up depressing the number of Republican votes who get pissed off at her for going against Trump.
18: I totally agree with you. I will also say that she might be leaning in a little bit more into her accent than she was maybe 3 weeks ago as well. But, I mean, look, she's trying to pull out all the stops. I understand that. I think, you know, you got to do more like Ana Paulina Luna, which is keep calm, carry on, and campaign your backside off. I think that that is a lot smarter than trying to turn tail against the president, particularly on an issue that, you know, depending on the poll, like there's some issues that are like, oh, my God, the Republicans are getting creamed with by Hispanics, meaning more than usual. And then there's other polls, like I saw a generic national Hispanic poll, and it was like 50-50. If we are 50-50 with Hispanics, Republicans are going to roll and could actually hold the House.
0: Yep. Let's talk a few other races. I am very interested in Congressional District 22. This is the one, for those of you listening to us here in Southwest Florida, this is a massive geographical seat. It's a huge portion of Collier County that butts up next to Congressional District 19. It goes and has a slice of southern Hendry County, heads over to the East Coast. You've got a portion of Palm Beach and a portion of Broward County. So three different media markets there. And it is Casey Asghar who won the primary there. He's running against this woman named Pia Dandia, which, by the way, is kind of a catchy name. I always joke it sounds like a Disney princess, maybe a Star Wars character. But from what I've seen, she's pretty sharp. She's raised some decent money. And that's not a hardcore red district anywhere near Florida 19, right?
18: No, it's not. That's where I was going with the, hey, in Florida, you know, we can laugh at the rest of the nation, but I think now it is time to get disciplined, understand turnout. Turnout is if Gillum is going to beat DeSantis in 2018. That's the mindset that Republicans need to have, particularly in Lee County, particularly in Collier County, and up in the Panhandle, and that, you know, statewide. That is the mentality Republicans have to have. And unfortunately, I think Republicans are sitting on their backside. I do think Casey Asghar should win this seat. But I'm going to tell you something. It's not given. And you remember way back when the primaries ended, everyone's like, oh, yeah. And I said, keep an eye on FL22 and FL14. I said, those were the two to keep an eye on. And here we are right now. Those are the two that have been moved to toss up.
0: Yep.
18: And that is very, very concerning to me. What's also concerning to me is I always thought it was going to be tough to get Jared Moskowitz out in Florida 25, which is a new district, which basically goes from Palm Beach. Basically, it goes on the inside track all the way down Palm Beach County, you know, in Broward. And I'm just like, you know, the problem is we actually recruited a good Jewish guy because it's a Jewish district, mostly over 50 years old. We recruited a good guy, but he just isn't going to have a prayer if these political winds keep going.
0: Yeah. Yeah. Moskowitz, you know, speaking of someone who just does their job, everything I've seen about him is that's exactly.
18: I'd be scared if he were the gubernatorial candidate right now.
0: I think that's a fair point. And that said, let's talk about this governor's race. The numbers, again, shifting. Take us through that with Byron Donalds and David Jolly.
18: Decision Desk HQ is moving our governor's race. That means the Byron Donalds race from lean Republican to toss-up. That means that they're saying it's within the margin of plus or minus 5 points. Right now, the Real Clear Politics average has Byron Donalds up by 3.7%. That's a little scary, considering that Byron, if all things were equal, Byron technically should win the state by 9 to 10 points. That sort of gives you an idea of where it's going. Now, you and I both saw a poll that came out today that showed Byron up 11. The betting markets say Byron's got a 60% chance to win. David Jolly has a 40% chance to win. Makes me think that that might have been why David Jolly decided to turn down the debates. But here we are. And again, Republicans have to understand it's an all-hands-on-deck moment. It's not like, oh, we live in Florida. We're protected from all the nonsense everywhere else. We are still inches away from the nonsense coming back.
0: Yeah. Okay. Though, a little bit of perspective here that I keep coming back to regarding Donalds and Jolly. Cash on hand. Byron Donalds has $44 million. Jolly's latest cash on hand report is $3 million. you can't win a congressional seat with that kind of money in anywhere south of Orlando.
18: I agree. Like, hold on. I agree with everything you're saying. And I'm saying that we both know Byron. I do believe that Byron's going to win this race. But what I'm trying to say is the headwinds are so strong, we shouldn't even be having this conversation. Yep. With all things being equal and Byron having a nuclear weapon versus him having a grenade in terms of your ability to go on the air. But when I get to the next poll that we're going to talk about, that's when you'll start to see that how fired up the Democrats actually are.
0: So I'll tell you what, let's put that on pause a second. We're going to come back and talk about the poll for just that applies to Democratic voters and some shocking numbers that you're going to hear in this. We're going to take a break and be back with Ford O'Connell. Ford will wrap up this this evening with us before we go to Mark Levin. You'll find Ford online, FordO'Connell.com. A great follow on X at Ford O'Connell. I'm Trey Riedel. This is Drive. We'll be right back.
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0: Trey Radom, your host of The Drive. Ford O'Connell, stick around with us here as we wrap up this this hour and this evening. 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Ford, this Center for Strategic Politics releases a poll that polls only Democrats. And this is just wild, dude. Why don't you take us through this insanity?
18: Let me just translate what this poll means. We were talking about strong headwinds. I don't think a lot of the listeners understand exactly how motivated and how champing at the bit a lot of the Democratic base is right now. So they ran a poll, the Center for Strategic Politics, and the poll said, you know, when it comes to Trump, would you be happy if he was impeached and removed from office? 87% of Democrats said they'd be happy if he was impeached and removed from office. Not for any reason, just removed from office. When it comes to weaponizing the 25th Amendment, which basically says the president's incapacitated. 84% of Democrats said they'd be happy if Trump was thrown out of office, citing the 25th Amendment, meaning there was a coup among his cabinet and they threw him out of office. But that isn't even the craziest.
0: Please.
18: The fact 59% of Democrats would cheer a military coup. Let me say it again. A military coup removing President Trump. That means they would be okay with the junta taking out the president and taking over military rule. Because, of course, you know, it's okay to have a coup as long as it's for democracy.
0: Yeah. It's like how they fight racism with racism.
18: Well, no, that's exactly right, because if, you know, it goes back to, if you believe someone's Hitler, then you can do anything, including overthrowing the government with the military, because, again, this is the problem. They gaslight themselves. The other thing is, what's even nuttier is the coup scored higher than if Trump just died in his sleep. 55% would be happy if he died in his sleep. But to show you what a true and utter sickness this is, Trump derangement syndrome. I mean, we've gone from ha ha ha, this is funny, to downright like Luigi Mangione sick, Lindsey Clancy sick. 32% of Democrats would be happy if Trump was assassinated at a rally.
0: That's horrifying, is what that is.
18: But it tells you what is wrong. Like, they don't care about right and wrong. They don't care about the law. They don't care about facts. They don't care about anything other than orange man bad. And what's even crazier in this poll, Trey, is 70% of them, and I've long been against this because sometimes I have to become a defender of Article 3, which is the

0: President did wants to remake every institution, including packing the Supreme Court, in its image, is not interested in democracy, despite what they say. It's interested in winning at any cost and basically turning us into a banana republic. I mean, I believe that they polled them and said, hey, what do you think about the idea of a benevolent dictator who agrees with progressive thought? They'd probably be 100%.
1: Yeah. I mean, they say this stuff out loud. You know, while people want to call Hassan Piker the fringe, it's just not the case. Hassan Piker
0: It's the base of the Democrat Party.
1: Yeah.
0: It's the rank and file. It is probably your neighbor, even though they may not admit it, in Southwest Florida, who votes for Biden.
1: Yeah.
0: He's probably thinking the same thing.
1: Yeah. I mean, by the way, COVID illustrates that so clearly. I mean, if the left had their way, just not getting vaccinated leads you to solitary confinement. I mean, that's what they want. They wanted people to be dragged out of their homes and taught a lesson. They wanted people locked up. And when you look at the way that the left responded to COVID culturally and even legislatively in blue states, that's what you've gotten. And that's why some of this stuff doesn't even surprise me.
0: Even scarier is we have a member of the Supreme Court, Ketanji Brown Jackson, who still wears a mask when on an airplane. Now, you don't think that dictates the way that she rules?
1: Yeah,
0: the case?
1: Yeah, everything, dude. If people are out there wearing masks still, like there are clear connections of your mental instability along with the way that you live your life and absolutely do things on the bench. I mean,
0: I'll tell you the only. You know, and if you go up in the Northeast, you realize that, like, there's some Asians in particular that will wear the mask, but they wore it before COVID.
1: Yeah.
0: See, that's the point. It's your point about COVID. COVID tells you all you need to know about somebody's instability, their ability to gaslight themselves, and no matter how educated they are, not think clearly.
1: So the other part of this is freaking impeachment. And we've already discussed the... the solid chance that Democrats have at taking the House. Do you think that they're going to go for impeachment right away? How do you think
0: that'll be the first thing they do? If 87% say they want him impeached and removed in this poll, that's why like Hakeem Jeffries, you know, Peso Store Obama, he's over there saying, oh, wait, we'll take us where the facts lead us. All the leaders of their party are trying to tamp down the can of whoop-ass that they think that they're going to open up to pacify their base. And remember, if they don't do it, it's going to be like Lord of the Flies. They're going to kill their own, eat them in front of you until they find someone who will do their bidding.
1: Yeah. That's the crazy part, this insane line that Hakeem Jeffries...
0: I mean, they'll run over Hakeem Jeffries, say that he's sitting with Donald Trump and kill him too.
1: So, man, by the way, I want to note, all these poll results we've just gone over, again, are strictly with Democrats, and the numbers are wild. 59% want a military coup. 55% say they would feel, quote, good if Trump died. 32% would react positively to Trump being assassinated at a rally. And you're pushing 100%. On the amount of Democrats that want him impeached and removed, and they don't care how or why. With that said, it's Trump who's the dictator because he booted CNN, Politico, and MS Now out of the White House. They're back in. Can you give us the lowdown on this with the few minutes that we've got left here?
0: Yes. U.S. District Judge Timothy J. Kelly issued a 14-day temporary restraining order requiring the Trump administration to reinstate the press credentials of MS Now, Politico, and CNN. Now, let's understand this. This is not a First Amendment case. I am a very First Amendment person, as are you, Trey.
1: Yes.
0: This is not a First Amendment case because what the Trump administration is saying is it's not that you can't cover us. It's just that the White House, Air Force One, and the Oval Office are a privilege, not a right. And frankly, you guys give me 95% negative coverage. Mind you, serial killers get more favorable coverage than the President of the United States. Just think about Lindsey Clancy
1: yep.
0: or Luigi Mangione. They all get more. Shoot, Pick up Jack the Ripper, if we brought him back, probably get more favorable coverage too. Look, you can't be 95% of negative towards anyone. But then you wonder why when you're 95% negative, people want you assassinated.

0: What a shocking correlation, Trey.
1: And the other thing to this, to go back to the ridiculous references to this is the First Amendment issue, it's not. I mean, it's a privilege. And by the way, Obama kicked out all kinds of center-right news organizations.
0: Obama didn't even do the worst, even though his DOJ spied on James Rosen, yep, then of Fox News, and also the Associated Press. It was actually the Biden folks who were even worse. They rewrote the White House press corps rules such that 400 different outlets or people, journalists, lost their credentials. So it's not like this is the first time this has gone on. You know, it's just the problem, though, is very hard to explain to this audience how self-entitled, arrogant, and ignorant most of the White House press corps believes they are. They believe they're the story. They believe they're the celebrity, and they know what's best for the national interest. If you truly met some of these people, not all, but some, particularly the ones in the front two rows, you'd throw them out of the White House, too.
1: Yep. Hey, Ford, I've got about a minute and a half left here. Can you just give us a quick lowdown of Xi Jinping of China here in the States?
0: Yeah, we've got a three-day visit from the Chairman Xi. The China is in Washington, D.C. right now to talk about trade, rare earth minerals, AI, Taiwan, Iran, because they're basically helping Iran kill American troops, and the possibility of an AI hotline like we had during the Cold War with nuclear weapons. Look, you know, a lot of people are criticizing Trump because they're saying he's not tough on China. Nonsense. He's been the toughest president we've had on China, from tariffs to Huawei to making sure they can't buy land in the United States. He's the only one who's actually stepped up to him. I believe that this is right because when you have the two biggest countries in the world in terms of economy and military, they should be talking to each other. Reagan proved that to be true during the Soviet Union. And Gorbachev, I think this notion that Trump isn't being tough on China is downright ludicrous. But at the same time, look, you should feed their ego because, frankly, we're going to have to deal with them. And the more, you know, it's sort of like the old saying, keep your friends close, your enemies even closer.
1: Well said. Find Ford online, FordO'Connell.com. Great follow on X, at Ford O'Connell. Man, I love having you. This is great. I love doing deep dives like this. Really appreciate your time, my man. Till next week, bud.
0: Till next week, my friend.
1: All right. Mark Levin's up next. Great to be with you tonight. I'm Trey Riedel. That was The Drive.
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5: Rolling out the red carpet, I'm Lisa Lacera, Fox News. China's President Xi Jinping has arrived at the White House for a state dinner in his honor after talks this afternoon with President Trump.
6: The two world leaders, they spent a lot of time in an in-depth conversation inside the Oval Office, then moved over to the Cabinet Room. One big topic, artificial intelligence. China's trying to catch up with the U.S., and President Trump says he wants U.S. companies to maintain their lead. Now, we're expecting an announcement about a direct AI hotline between the U.S. and China. The U.S. Trade Representative Jamison Greer says there's internal discussions now and they're debating what could be revealed over that hotline because of national security. China experts cautious about the deliverables.
5: Fox Business's Edward Lawrence at the White House. Israeli Prime Minister Benjamin Netanyahu striking a defiant tone as he addressed the U.N. General Assembly this afternoon, speaking about his decision to launch strikes against Iran.
7: It was one of the easiest decisions I've ever had to make as Prime Minister. Because if we hadn't done it, we'd all be dead.
5: Netanyahu thanked President Trump for his support during the Iran conflict. He also called out New York City Mayor Zohran Mamdani, who was called him a war criminal responsible for genocide. Netanyahu said Jews in New York City feel unsafe since Mamdani took office. Mamdani fired back, saying Netanyahu used his speech to perpetuate baseless lies. A man who was shot in the attempt on President Trump's life during a rally in Butler, Pennsylvania in 2024 has died. James Copenhaver was in the bleachers during the rally when a 20-year-old man opened fire from a nearby building. He was hit in the arm and abdomen, which left him with lingering injuries. Two other attendees were also shot. One man died. President Trump was grazed in the ear. Forecasters say a powerful nor'easter is threatening millions from Virginia to Massachusetts, causing coastal flooding and dangerous surf. 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